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4: A heat advisory continues until 9 p.m. tonight. Lows dip down to about 65 tonight under partly cloudy skies. Highs level off around 86 tomorrow. Sunshine mixed with clouds at times. Mainly clear tomorrow night. Lows around 65. From the Weatherology Weather Center, I'm meteorologist Paul Frombley.

0: 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To talk to Joe, call 888-941-PAGS. 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
1: Great radio stations across the land from San Antonio. That is Sam. That is Polo. I'm Joe. Glad to have you here. Bottom of the hour, Kay Hill. Kay is going to break down the DSA, the Democrat Socialists of America. This is an organization, a political movement that literally wants to get rid of the Senate. They'd like to get rid of the presidency. They'd like to get rid of the Department of Defense or War. They'd like to get rid of prisons. They'd like to defund ICE. Now, it's not me making this up. It's not me saying that. Literally, that's exactly what they stand for. And they think they're right. And this is a fringe group of lunatics, but when you step back a bit, maybe go up 30,000 feet, you've got Zohran Mamdani is the mayor of New York. He is in the DSA. Alexandria Ocasio-Cortez basically is a DSA person. So is Bernie Sanders. They claim they're for the working class, but Mamdani is rich. AOC somehow has a lot of money. Ilhan Omar, who acts like DSA, was worth $30 million, and the next day she was worth $15,000. Somehow they fudged the books to do something with that. Bernie Sanders has three houses and millions of dollars. So these are elitists, these are rich people who are pretending they're like the working class. And we would go down that list in the conversation with Kay about exactly how they're doing that. So we're going to break all that down. I'm also going to break down the fact that Zohran Mamdani, I'm telling you, I have to pause to not say moron, Sam. I have to pause to not say moron.
2: I'm pretty sure I just think of him as moron.
1: Yeah. I mean, that could be it. So we're going to get into that in earnest in a second. Now, we ended last hour with the president talking about his relationship with John Thune and how he wants Thune to do the right thing. I believe this is the soundbite.
3: Prime Minister Netanyahu opposes sending F-35.
1: No, that's the Netanyahu one. Here's Thune.
4: What's your relationship like with the Senate Majority Leader?
5: It's fine. He's got to get his job done. It's fine. I have a good relationship with John Thune. He's just got to get his job done. You got to get the Save America Act passed. Or better than that would be the filibuster. If you terminate the filibuster, everything happens. If you don't terminate the filibuster, only bad things will happen. If you don't terminate the filibuster, only bad things will happen.
1: I mean, I would like to see President Trump do what he does best and put some leverage on somebody like John Thune. I'm cool with him saying, I like him. I have a good relationship. You got to get the Save America Act passed. Better yet, get rid of the filibuster. I would like to see the president come out, and sometimes people get mad at me when I sort of try to tell the president what to do. But he's a great deal maker. He's a developer, not only with buildings, but also with relationships. Why not say, because, I mean, it's been months now. It's been years. Why not say, we need a different leader now. Either do these two things, either get the Save America Act done or get rid of the filibuster, or it's time for a new leader. And he can call on 27 senators to say, we don't support John Thune is the leader, and we would like him out now. I mean, why not? So, I mean, I get what he's laying down, but I think more pressure needs to be put on John Thune. I do. Let me get into a couple of things he had to say in the campaign stop in Michigan. He's trying to make sure that Michigan can grab a red Senate seat. Right now, you got two Democrats there, Gary Peters and Lisa Slotkin. Peters is not running for re-election. You got this guy, Abdul El-Sayed, who's running as a Democrat, but he's a DSA guy. He wants to raise taxes like crazy. He wants to take over everything governmentally. The DSA guy, just like Zamdani, or Mamdani. I want to call him moron, I'm telling you. And then you've got somebody on the other side who really has a shot. So here's the president sort of talking about the right agenda, what's good from his party, and maybe what's not so good for the other party. In Michigan, listen, I love you. You got to be able to overcome the concentration of blue and of DSA in that state. You got to take your state back.
6: For decades, we were told that it was totally impossible to bring back American manufacturing. Obama would say, remember Barack Hussein Obama? Obama. He was so bad at the auto industry, I don't know, you know. Honestly, I don't know how you vote for Democrats because they are so bad for the industry. But it turned out that all you really needed to get them back was a new president, somebody that understood

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3: 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Hi, great to have you. Thanks. I appreciate you stopping by. Kay Hill at the bottom of the hour. Kay is going to break down the DSA, what they stand for, why this is happening now. She actually said something I didn't know, that it actually started like in the 1980s. I didn't realize that. Going to get into that more at the bottom of the hour, so in about 6-7 minutes from now. Do not miss a second of that. And in hour number three, it's going to be Daniel Turner from Power of the Future. And great information on what the president announced last week when it comes to nuclear energy and why we should be jumping into that, especially right now. Eduardo, Tampa, what's going on?
4: Yeah, good evening, Joe. Thank you for taking my call.
3: You bet.
4: You know, I'm from Chicago, and we were talking about over the weekend, Save-A-Lot, 7 stores over there, similar to what you're talking about.
3: Okay.
4: Their Ohio Yellow Banana closing due to financial distress, so they can't keep these Save-A-Lot stores open. This is ridiculous. President Trump should arrest these idiots. Karen Bass, Brandon Johnson, and Madami, they all should be arrested. It's ridiculous.
3: Well, Eduardo, let me ask you something. Are the Save-A-Lots the government-run stores, or are you saying Save-A-Lot is the business that can't stay open because of these other stores?
4: Right. The latter, yeah.
3: So what I said is true. I mean, private industry can't compete with the government controlling the prices.
4: Yeah. Yeah, this is ridiculous. I mean, we better get a hand on this and educate the young people, because they're going to think socialism is pretty cool to vote for in the midterms, which is ridiculous.
3: My man, Eduardo, we appreciate calling you from Tampa as often as you do. Thank you. He's right. I mean, he's just reiterating what I said earlier, which is really important. If you push private industry out of business, government takes over everything. And the last thing you need is more government control and regulation. Look, a free America is one, or a free American is a person who doesn't need anything from the government, or the minimal from the government. I don't want to turn to the government for my food, my energy, my internet, for my vehicle, for my job, for my income. None of that. The less control, the better off we are, the freer we are. And believe me when I say, a guy like this in New York and others that are trying to get jobs around the country, they want to control everything. Keep it here for Cahill.
5: Don't be an A-dub. Stay with the Cahill.
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9: 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Governor Walz visited Ely today to get a firsthand update on the wildfire situation in the Boundary Waters Canoe Area Wilderness in northern Minnesota. The governor had this message for all Minnesotans with travel plans up north.
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0: Evacuations and daytime echo trail closures remain in effect, and fire restrictions continue through the Superior National Forest. 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
5: A heat advisory continues until 9 p.m. tonight. Lows dip down to about 65 tonight under partly cloudy skies. Highs level off around 86 tomorrow. Sunshine mixed with clouds at times. Mainly clear tomorrow night. Lows around 65. From the Weatherology Weather Center, I'm meteorologist Paul Frombly.
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10: 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There's really no such thing as, they actually call themselves Democratic Socialists of America. There's no real such thing. I mean, the DSA is just the Communist Party. In other words, the DSA, and here's Kay Hill, by the way. Hi, Kay.
11: Hi.
10: The DSA is basically like the Nazis had the Democrat Socialist Party in the Second World War. Now we've got the Democratic Socialists of America, which is just an open door to full-on communism, and we're seeing it unfold in real life from these loons, like in New York, like in Colorado, somebody just won. The DSA co-chair or something was on Fox recently. Kay, fill me in. Historically speaking, this is a problem. I mean, we're watching it unfold in front of our eyes.
11: Yeah, it's definitely a problem, but yeah, the Democrat Socialists, like the party as they exist right now, they go all the way back to the 80s, and it was like two different groups that merged and became one, and no one cared. For the longest time, Joe, no one cared. And then 2016 happened, and weirdly, nothing to do with Trump, but Bernie Sanders, the sort of standout candidate for the Democrats, is one of the archetype Democrat Socialists of America. And so right after 2016, that's when you see this rapid growth in, I was going through the numbers for the DSA,
10: right,
11: Joe, like the their funding numbers, and it is so funky. So when I say the DSA has had this, you know, huge growth spurt in terms of its, you know, candidates, in terms of its power really over Congress, and not even just at that level, even on like state and local levels,
10: right,
11: a lot of the candidates that they put up get their money directly from donors. The DSA in and of itself doesn't seem to make a whole lot of money, but their candidates sure do. So yeah, kind of the antithesis.

0: love the Constitution and love America. We're not doing a good enough job to say, you know, they want to get rid of the Senate, right? You know, they want to get rid of the presidency, right? You know, they don't want a Department of Defense, right? You know, they want to open the prisons and close prisons down, right? You know that they want to control the buildings and the businesses and the food, right? I don't think that we're doing well enough to highlight. Look, Mamdani has a nice smile and he says the word affordability a million times and they vote for this idiot. I mean, we are not doing a good enough job and we're going to have to pick it up next time. It's Kay Hill. Go to KaySmytheHill.com. 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She's amazing. Kay, thank you.
1: Thank you, Joe.
0: 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I wish we had more time. We're back after this in the Joe Pag Show. 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
2: A heat advisory continues until 9 p.m. tonight. Lows dip down to about 65 tonight under partly cloudy skies. Highs level off around 86 tomorrow. Sunshine mixed with clouds at times. Mainly clear tomorrow night. Lows around 65. From the Weatherology Weather Center, I'm meteorologist Paul Trombley.
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4: Along with Sam and Polo, it is the Joe Pags Show. Thanks a lot for stopping by. Lots going on this hour. Bottom of the hour, Daniel Turner from Power of the Future. PowerOfTheFuture.com is the website. Go check it out. He knows a lot about a lot. I do talk to him about AI centers. I do talk to him about data centers. I do talk to him about why so much water is used. And I'll be honest with you, he says it's about cooling as well, but we really don't figure out the whole, why is it evaporating? Why is it being used and it's no longer being used? And we talk about how the president signed an executive order and actually told these people that are making these centers, you've got to get your own power plant. You've got to bring your own power. I like that a lot. I think that's awesome. So we talked to him about that. Plus, we get into nuclear in earnest, because nuclear is something we should be taking a look at. And yeah, we think about, you know, the Love Canal, we think about Three Mile Island, we think about Chernobyl, we think about Fukushima, we think about all these places where nuclear was a problem. Is there technology today to make nuclear? Is it safe enough? How long does it take to build one of these plants and all that? We get into all that and then some. I do want to, however, stay on the thread of, yeah, these Democrats are nuts. I think, Sam, is that the name of the segment? These Democrats are nuts. These Democrats are nuts.
5: I love it.
4: I think that's what it is. Pretty sure. I wanted to bring you the actual, like, the co-chair, the vice chair, the some kind of chair of the DSA, the Democrat Socialists of America. I don't want you to hear it from me, because then you can say, well, you're a conservative guy. You don't really believe what you're saying. And I'm like, well, I do believe what I say. It doesn't matter if I'm conservative or liberal. I'm going to always tell the truth. And the truth is, these people are nuts. But she goes ahead and lays it out. She's on with Shannon Bream on Fox News. I think this was yesterday. And Bream asks her about the platform of the DSA. Now, keep in mind, this is the platform of Mamdani. This is the platform of El Sayed in Michigan. This is the platform of the idiot in Colorado that won something, who wants to, like, disband America. This is what they really believe. They're saying it out loud.
6: So we're going to put up on the screen a few of the things that are part of your platform. And I want to ask you, just give me sort of a true or false on these. Abolish the Senate.
7: True.
6: Okay.
4: I mean, true, as if it's an awesome thing.
6: Okay, replace the presidency and Supreme Court as we now know them.
7: Yep.
4: Replace the presidency and the Supreme Court. Yep. Can't wait, I guess.
6: Abolish ICE.
7: Absolutely.
4: Oh, that's an absolutely. You got to abolish ICE. That's an absolutely.
6: Abolish borders and give amnesty to anyone currently in the U.S. illegally.
7: As a long-term plan, yep.
4: As a long-term plan, yep. Are you guys, this is her saying it. She's of the Mamdani party. She's of the El Sayed party. She's of the, Sam, find out the nut job's name in Colorado so I can just stop calling her the nut job. I mean, I forget. Her last name is like something French, like Chevalier or something like that.
6: Defund the Pentagon.
7: Absolutely.
4: She laughs. Absolutely. Because we don't need a Pentagon. We should just let people come in and take over the country if they want.
6: Abolish prisons, at least in large part.
7: Yeah, again, that, as part of a long-term program, yeah.
4: As part of a long-term program, abolish prisons.
6: Okay, so no prisons. Government or public ownership of most large corporations.
7: Yeah, absolutely.
4: I mean, government ownership of most large corporations. I don't get it. What's your name, Sam? The nut job in Colorado? Just go on AI and look up nut job in Colorado.
5: Okay.
4: No, I would search this. Search a DSA member who won primary in Colorado. I can't think of her name. She changed her name recently. She became a Muslim recently. But it's something like IEA. Oh, I'm sorry. IER at the end of it, like Chevalier, something like that. People are yelling at the radio right now. They probably know the person's name. I purposely don't know her name. because they didn't want to, you know, let her take up much brain space.

0: and still make sure that we're doing the things that we want to do. Coming up here is what people look forward to all year, and the folks who are up here make a big chunk of their money during these summer months.
1: Wildfire officials say thanks to much-needed rain, they are making progress. The Department of Public Safety says residents near the Prairie Island nuclear generating plant may notice increased emergency activity today through Wednesday. Officials are conducting a simulated emergency exercise to test response capabilities. And fire officials are easing many evacuation orders tied to the July lightning incident in northeastern Minnesota as containment improves on several major wildfires. Some evacuations and daytime echo trail closures remain in effect, and fire restrictions continue through the Superior National Forest. This is MNN.
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2: A heat advisory continues until 9 p.m. tonight. Lows around 66 tonight under mainly clear skies. Daytime highs approaching 86 tomorrow. Sunshine mixed with clouds at times. Lows level off around 65 tomorrow night. Mainly clear skies. From the Weatherology Weather Center, I'm meteorologist Paul Trombley.
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0: And chips. Thanks to bingo, Ed met lots of people, including a rich couple who owned a big boat. When guests would come aboard, they'd usually play a fun game the couple had dreamed up, and those guests always loved it. Ed happened to hear about the new game and asked the couple if he could buy the rights. They happily agreed. No doubt you've heard of the game created aboard a yacht by its wealthy owners. Maybe you've even played it. The name? Yahtzee. It made Edwin Lowe rich enough to buy his own yacht. Sometimes your ship really does come in. With the Success Journal, I'm Chris Whitting.
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5: From ABC News, I'm Stephanie Officer. A Los Angeles judge has ruled there is enough evidence to put singer David, real name David Burke, on trial for the death and dismemberment of 14-year-old Celeste Rivas Hernandez. DA Nathan Hochman says his office is still weighing whether to seek the death penalty. Burke has pleaded not guilty. His attorneys say there is insufficient evidence for murder.
6: She has held him to answer for first-degree murder with the special circumstances of lying in wait, doing this crime for financial gain, and murdering a witness to an investigation.
5: The Pima County Sheriff's Department in Arizona says the investigation into Nancy Guthrie's disappearance remains active and ongoing, though without a significant development. ABC's Aaron Katursky.
7: Nearly 6 months after Nancy Guthrie was abducted from her Tucson area home by a masked man in the dark of night, a new anguished plea from daughter Savannah.
8: Nothing about our situation has changed. We have done our part, and we will never stop looking for her. We will always ache for her and feel that hole in our hearts.
7: In a new Instagram post, the Today host says she is begging her mother's captor to do the right thing now.
5: Kentucky Fried Chicken lovers, you have a rare opportunity to snag a piece of fast food history tomorrow when a Louisville auction house sells off dozens of items that once belonged to Colonel Harlan David Sanders.
9: Colonel Sanders has been the face of the fast food giant for decades.
10: Hey, look at there. Didn't I tell you it was finger-licking good?
9: And now the public has a chance to buy a piece of his fried chicken empire. Among the items for sale include some of the pressure cookers Sanders used to refine his frying technique, his iconic bow tie and suspenders, the butcher block and stove from his kitchen, and a planner believed to contain a list of his secret 11 herbs and spices. The auction is set to begin Tuesday evening, and online bidding has already begun. Peter Haralambos, ABC News.
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5: Are higher prices perception or reality? One study says reality.
14: Putting food on the table is taking money out of our savings. A new survey says nearly one in five American adults is dipping into savings just to pay for groceries. And more than 5% are being forced to use payday advance loans to buy food. The Urban Institute, which conducted the survey, says food costs are up 32% in the last 5 years.
5: ABC's Sherry Preston. The number of cyclosporiasis cases has risen to nearly 12,000 nationwide, with another 7,400 not yet confirmed by a lab. Nearly every state is now reporting cases of the intestinal parasite. So far, a cluster of cases in at least 9 states has been linked to shredded iceberg lettuce at Taco Bell restaurants. North Carolina football general manager Michael Lombardi has been placed on paid administrative leave. ESPN senior college football insider Pete Thamel.

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1: Minnesota News Network, I'm Sean Maloney. Governor Walz visited Ely today to get a first-hand update on the wildfire situation in the Boundary Waters Canoe Area Wilderness in northern Minnesota. The governor had this message for all Minnesotans with travel plans up north.
2: I know as we're triaging it and you're hearing it, I think that is an important message. We're open for business. You can listen to the guidance. We can stay out of the way of the folks that are doing the fight and still make sure that we're doing the things that we want to do. Coming up here is what people look forward to all year, and the folks who are up here make a big chunk of their money during these summer months.
1: Wildfire officials say thanks to much-needed rain, they are making progress. The Department of Public Safety says residents near the Prairie Island nuclear generating plant may notice increased emergency activity today through Wednesday. Officials are conducting a simulated emergency exercise to test response capabilities. And fire officials are easing many evacuation orders tied to the July lightning incident in northeastern Minnesota as containment improves on several major wildfires. Some evacuations and daytime echo trail closures remain in effect, and fire restrictions continue through the Superior National Forest. This is MNN.
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7: Lows dip down to about 66 tonight under partly cloudy skies. Highs level out around 86 tomorrow. Sunshine mixed with clouds at times.

0: 65 tomorrow night, mainly clear. Temps above average Wednesday and Thursday with highs in the upper 80s. From the Weatherology Weather Center, I'm meteorologist Paul Trombley.
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10: Coming to you from the heart of the nation, this is America at Night with McGraw-Millhaven.
11: All right, we got just mere moments to go. From the text line, don't forget, text messages are alive and well. 1-844-2-McGraw, 1-844-262-4729. Here's one from Omaha. Let's see here. In Nebraska, there are 11 counties that are mail-in only. Wow, I didn't know that. There are only mail. There are 11 mail-in counties only in Nebraska. If the SAVE Act were to go into effect, those people, you wouldn't be allowed to mail in. So you got to wonder, right? I'm sure it's pretty expansive. It's probably a not very well populated area. You know, you might have to travel, you know, 40, 50 minutes, an hour to the polling place. So mail-in only makes it easier for everybody to sort of vote, makes it more accessible. You got to figure some people wouldn't vote if it wasn't mail-in only. And that's a ruby red state. So this whole mail-in ballot thing could hurt Republicans, if not more than Democrats. That's a dirty little secret nobody's talking about. All right, stay right there. Smoking is back on the uptick. Believe it or not, young kids are smoking now. It seems to be all the rage. We'll talk to a millennial about it coming up here in just a minute. Our executive director is Alex Hinton. Behind the stick tonight is Richard Good. I'm McGraw-Millhaven, and this is America at Night on Westwood One.

0: special thanks at the end of this series. That is fantastic news. I knew it was going to happen. It's a great, great novel. It's a great read. It's a fun read. Jessica Goldstein with us. Jessica, we'll keep badgering you. Enjoy. Be safe on the road. Congratulations on all your success. Keep writing, and we'll talk to you down the road.
1: Thank you so much.
0: You got it. The debut novel is called Retro. Jessica Goldstein, our guest. And read it, and then watch the streaming series somewhere near you, coming up here in, a year or so. Jessica Goldstein, America at Night, back in a moment.
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11: Lows dip down to about 66 tonight under partly cloudy skies. Highs level off around 86 tomorrow. Sunshine mixed with clouds at times. Lows around 65 tomorrow night, mainly clear. Temps above average Wednesday and Thursday with highs in the upper 80s. From the Weatherology Weather Center, I'm meteorologist Paul Frombly.
12: It's time for a Twins Minute. I'm John Vitas. The Twins took the rubber game from the Athletics yesterday 11-8 at Target Field. Minnesota got 3-hit games from Ryan Jeffers, Cody Clemens, and Ryan Kreidler. Clemens, though, had a couple of the big highlights, including 2 triples, one of which forced an overthrow and essentially a Little League home run. Cody, the first Twin to triple twice in a game since Luis Arraez in 2021, and he says the aggressiveness on the base paths is always important.
13: I always want to take the extra base. I mean, especially if they have to make a throw and make a play and, you know, win the dugout. Like, obviously, we went our way there, but you always want to try and, you know, make them have to make a play. And I feel like that's just the way I've always played the game, is tried to, you know, put pressure on the defense.
12: Clemens finished the day 3-for-5 with 2 runs scored. The Twins will start a 3-game series with the Royals at Target Field tomorrow night. This has been a presentation of the Treasure Island Baseball Network. This is a Twins Minute. I'm John Vitas. The Twins pulled to within a game of the final wild card spot in the American League Sunday, beating the A's 11-8. A huge part of the equation was the start from lefty Connor Prelip. The rookie returned from the injured list to go 5 2/3 innings, and his catcher Ryan Jeffers was impressed.
14: Yeah, you know, he was awesome tonight. You know, that's one of the better outings he's had, you know, just from a being under control standpoint. You know, as an offense, it's always nice when we can put some runs up for any starting pitcher. It lets them just settle in and attack. And, you know, we knew he was going to be on a little bit of a pitch count today. So, you know, matching up with a lineup that's aggressive, we were hoping it would work in our favor and he'd be able to go deep. And sure enough, it did.
12: Prelip only allowed 2 hits in his 5 2/3, picking up his 3rd career win. Jeffers, meanwhile, was 3-for-5 with 3 RBIs himself. Twins take the series. They'll begin a new series with the Royals tomorrow. This has been a presentation of the Treasure Island Baseball Network.
5: 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We'll start with hard-headed sports, Benny and Fetty Boss. We'll get Congressman Gil Kutnick on the program, as well as Megan's News in Review, Mr. Binge with a new list, Shannon Watson with majority in the middle, and we'll wrap it all up with Representative Max Reimer. 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
0: All right, stay right there. We've got more to get to, including this unbelievable story of this story in Idaho, where this is a terrible story. This guy gets in a car and drives across the country and kills these innocent college students. Ultimately, they track him down and find him, right? They found him in the car, headed back, or whatever it was. And then he pleads guilty. And now at the end of the whole process, he says, whoa, hold on a second here. I'm going to rescind my guilty plea. And these family members got to deal with this all over again. So we're going to check in with that coming up here in just a minute and find out the whole scoop there. And then next hour, it's open phones, text messages, voicemail, phone calls, and all the like. So we got all that coming up. And then I don't know about you, but it is it's hot out there. It's muggy. It's nasty. Everyone's yard. I'm a bit of a yard dork. I love a good yard. I pride myself on my yard. Please don't come by my house. Does not look good. I got a neighbor, Pete, who is kind of the envy of the neighborhood. His lawn, and I'm always constantly competing against him. My little one. We stopped to say hi to him the other day. My little one rolled down the window and said, "My dad's yard's better than your yard." And I was like, no, it's really not. His yard is way better than our yard. But I mean, you got to be an Augusta groundskeeper to get the yard going now with this heat and this humidity. Late July, early August, man, the yard's taken on the chin. So don't judge me. I'm doing the best I can. And then maybe we'll get a yard guy on here. Talk about things we can do. Might not be a bad idea. I mean, people love to take care of their yards. Grass, it's always an important topic. Don't forget the voicemails. Don't forget the text messages. 1-844-2-McGraw. That's 1-844-462-4729. Programming note, tomorrow we're back with our National Park series as we continue to celebrate our 250th anniversary. And then next Monday, we're going to talk to an author, Joshua Kendall, who wrote a book about Gary Trudeau and Doonesbury. Looking forward to that. Gary Trudeau married to Jane Pauley and has spent a lifetime making fun of elected officials and the powerful elite. Gary Trudeau and Doonesbury has a new book out. We'll talk with him next Monday, so put that in your calendar. It's all on podcasts, so just download a podcast and subscribe, and you can get it to your phone every single day. America at Night, back in a moment.
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0: way of the folks that are doing the bike and still make sure that we're doing the things that we want to do. Coming up here is what people look forward to all year, and the folks who are up here make a big chunk of their money during these summer months.
1: Wildfire officials say thanks to much-needed rain, they are making progress. The Department of Public Safety says residents near the Prairie Island nuclear generating plant may notice increased emergency activity today through Wednesday. Officials are conducting a simulated emergency exercise to test response capabilities. And fire officials are easing many evacuation orders tied to the July lightning incident in northeastern Minnesota as containment improves on several major wildfires. Some evacuations and daytime echo trail closures remain in effect, and fire restrictions continue through the Superior National Forest. This is MNN.
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2: Lows dip down to about 66 tonight under partly cloudy skies. Highs level off around 86 tomorrow. Sunshine mixed with clouds at times. Lows around 65 tomorrow night, mainly clear. Temps above average Wednesday and Thursday with highs in the upper 80s. From the Weatherology Weather Center, I'm meteorologist Paul Trombley.
3: It's time for a Twins Minute. I'm John Vitas. The Twins took the rubber game from the Athletics yesterday, 11-8 at Target Field. Minnesota got three-hit games from Ryan Jeffers, Cody Clemens, and Ryan Kreidler. Clemens, though, had a couple of the big highlights, including two triples, one of which forced an overthrow and essentially a Little League home run. Cody, the first Twin to triple twice in a game since Luis Arraez in 2021, and he says the aggressiveness on the base paths is always important.
4: I always want to take the extra base. I mean, especially if they have to make a throw and make a play and, you know, win the dugout. Like, obviously, it went our way there, but you always want to try and, you know, make them have to make a play. And I feel like that's just the way I've always played the game, is tried to, you know, put pressure on the defense.
3: Clemens finished the day

0: Probably.
1: It's time for a Twins Minute. I'm John Vitas. The Twins took the rubber game from the Athletics yesterday 11-8 at Target Field. Minnesota got three-hit games from Ryan Jeffers, Cody Clemens, and Ryan Kreidler. Clemens, though, had a couple of the big highlights, including two triples, one of which forced an overthrow and essentially a Little League home run. Cody, the first Twin to triple twice in a game since Luis Arraez in 2021, and he says the aggressiveness on the base paths is always important.
2: I always want to take the extra base. I mean, especially if they have to make a throw and make a play and, you know, win the dugout. Like, obviously it went our way there, but you always want to try and, you know, make them have to make a play. And I feel like that's just the way I've always played the game, is tried to, you know, put pressure on the defense.
1: Clemens finished the day 3-for-5 with 2 runs scored. The Twins will start a 3-game series with the Royals at Target Field tomorrow night. This has been a presentation of the Treasure Island Baseball Network. This is a Twins Minute. I'm John Vitas. The Twins pulled to within a game of the final wild card spot in the American League Sunday, beating the A's 11-8. A huge part of the equation was the start from lefty Connor Prelip. The rookie returned from the injured list to go 5 2/3 innings, and his catcher Ryan Jeffers was impressed.
3: Yeah, you know, he was awesome tonight. You know, that's one of the better outings he's had, you know, just from being under control standpoint. You know, as an offense, it's always nice when we can put some runs up for any starting pitcher. It lets them just settle in and attack. And, you know, we knew he was going to be on a little bit of a pitch count today. So, matching up with a lineup that's aggressive, we were hoping it would work in our favor and he'd be able to go deep. And sure enough, it did.
1: Prelip only allowed 2 hits in his 5 2/3, picking up his 3rd career win. Jeffers, meanwhile, was 3-for-5 with 3 RBIs himself. Twins take the series. They'll begin a new series with the Royals tomorrow. This has been a presentation of the Treasure Island Baseball Network.
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8: Phones next hour, but our guest, first hour from Vanity Fair, talking about voting. I asked him, as he interprets the Voting Act, do you have to show proof of citizenship when you go and vote? And he said, no, you didn't. And so there's a bit of a controversy. I've been getting criticized on the show for the last couple of days, weeks or so, because I keep saying that you need to show proof of citizenship, not just when you register, but when you go and vote. And the question is, where am I getting this from? Well, I read June 10th, 2026 on Truth Social, Donald J. Trump tweets or whatever, writes, the act, the Save America Act, which he says, quote, the act states quite simply that to vote, a person must show voter ID, proof of citizenship, and that there'll be no more crooked, corrupt, and destabilizing mail-in ballots, except for these some exceptions. President Trump says it right there. You to vote, you must show a photo ID and proof of citizenship. So if you have a photo ID that does not have a citizenship marking on it, a real ID would not work, according to President Trump's own Truth Social post. I'm not making this up. This doesn't make me a liberal. This doesn't make me a conservative. This doesn't make me pick your adjective. I'm reading straight from Donald Trump, who wants this passed. To vote, a person must show photo voter ID, proof of citizenship. And the real ID is only 4 states that has the little moniker. And so if you don't live in one of those 4 states, you must bring proof of citizenship to vote. That's not according to me. It's according to Donald Trump from July 10th of 2026. We can talk about it next hour. Stay right there. Our executive director is Alex Hinton. Our engineer tonight is Richard Good. I'm McGraw-Milhaven, and this is America at Night on Westwood One.

0: It's time for a Twins Minute. I'm John Vitas. The Twins took the rubber game from the Athletics yesterday 11-8 at Target Field. Minnesota got three-hit games from Ryan Jeffers, Cody Clemens, and Ryan Kreidler. Clemens, though, had a couple of the big highlights, including two triples, one of which forced an overthrow and essentially a Little League home run. Cody, the first Twin to triple twice in a game since Luis Arraez in 2021, and he says the aggressiveness on the base paths is always important.
1: I always want to take the extra base. I mean, especially if they have to make a throw and make a play and, you know, win the dugout. Like, obviously it went our way there, but you always want to try and, you know, make them have to make a play. And I feel like that's just the way I've always played the game, is tried to, you know, put pressure on the defense.
0: Clemens finished the day 3-for-5 with 2 runs scored. The Twins will start a 3-game series with the Royals at Target Field tomorrow night. This has been a presentation of the Treasure Island Baseball Network. This is a Twins Minute. I'm John Vitas. The Twins pulled to within a game of the final wild card spot in the American League Sunday, beating the A's 11-8. A huge part of the equation was the start from lefty Connor Prelip. The rookie returned from the injured list to go 5 2/3 innings, and his catcher Ryan Jeffers was impressed.
2: Yeah, you know, he was awesome tonight. You know, that's one of the better outings he's had, you know, just from a being under control standpoint. You know, as an offense, it's always nice when we can put some runs up for any starting pitcher. It lets them just settle in and attack. And, you know, we knew he was going to be on a little bit of a pitch count today. So, you know, matching up with a lineup that's aggressive, we were hoping it would work in our favor and he'd be able to go deep. And sure enough, it did.
0: Prelip only allowed 2 hits in his 5 2/3, picking up his 3rd career win. Jeffers, meanwhile, was 3-for-5 with 3 RBIs himself. Twins take the series. They'll begin a new series with the Royals tomorrow. This has been a presentation of the Treasure Island Baseball Network.
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5: From ABC News, I'm Stephanie Officer. A Los Angeles judge has ruled there is enough evidence to put singer David, real name David Burke, on trial for the death and dismemberment of 14-year-old Celeste Rivas Hernandez. District Attorney Nathan Hochman says his office is still weighing whether to seek the death penalty in the case. Burke has pleaded not guilty. His attorneys argue there is insufficient evidence for murder.
6: Judge Charlene Olmedo held David Anthony Burke, who goes by the name of a singer, David spelled D4VT, to answer for the horrific and barbaric killing of a 14-year-old at the time, Celeste Rivas Hernandez.
5: Members of President Trump's own party expressing concerns about the thousands of Haitians losing their legal status to stay in the U.S. under a Supreme Court ruling last month that takes effect this week. In an interview with ABC News, Republican Governor Mike DeWine says Haitians filled jobs in cities like Springfield, helping Ohio grow.
7: Were people who came to Springfield because there were open jobs in Springfield. And when you talk to the employers, they hired the Haitians despite maybe a language barrier, despite maybe a cultural barrier. They hired them because they needed workers, and the Haitians wanted to work. And what the employers will tell you is that they've been very good workers. They show up on time. They pass drug tests.
5: The Pima County Sheriff's Department in Arizona says the investigation into Nancy Guthrie's disappearance nearly 6 months ago remains active and ongoing, though without a significant development. ABC's Aaron Katursky.
8: Help us bring this situation to an end.
9: Investigators are still trying to trace the items worn by the masked man on Nancy Guthrie's doorstep. The mask, gloves, backpack, and holster. And they're testing a hair and mixed DNA sample found in her home. The sheriff says the analysis of DNA and digital evidence has been underway for the past 6 months and is a time-intensive process.
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5: Lows dip down to about 66 tonight under partly cloudy skies. Highs level off around 86 tomorrow. Sunshine mixed with clouds at times. Lows around 65 tomorrow night, mainly clear. Temps above average Wednesday and Thursday with highs in the upper 80s. From the Weatherology Weather Center, I'm meteorologist Paul Trombley.
6: It's time for a Twins Minute. I'm John Vitas. The Twins took the rubber game from the Athletics yesterday 11-8 at Target Field. Minnesota got 3-hit games from Ryan Jeffers, Cody Clemens, and Ryan Kreidler. Clemens, though, had a couple of the big highlights, including 2 triples, one of which forced an overthrow and essentially a Little League home run. Cody, the first Twin to triple twice in a game since Luis Arraez in 2021, and he says the aggressiveness on the base paths is always important.
7: I always want to take the extra base. I mean, especially if they have to make a throw and make a play and, you know, win the dugout. Like, obviously it went our way there, but you always want to try and, you know, make them have to make a play. And I feel like that's just the way I've always played the game, is tried to, you know, put pressure on the defense.
6: Clemens finished the day 3-for-5 with 2 runs scored. The Twins will start a 3-game series with the Royals at Target Field tomorrow night. This has been a presentation of the Treasure Island Baseball Network.
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10: All right, let's go to the phones here. I believe, let's go to Mark in Ingram, Texas. Mark, welcome to America at Night. Thanks for joining us.
11: Yes, sir. Thank you. Thank you very much. I'm calling in reference to... you made reference to a post that Trump made about having to prove citizenship to vote. I didn't get your inference from the Trump quote. It was just like he said, in order to vote, you have to prove your citizenship. And the way you were kind of putting it across was like you had to take like citizenship papers when you go to the polls every time you vote. I think you're twisting it out of context, and I think you know better.
10: No. I don't know better, and that's what I'm trying to find out. I had the guest on earlier, who said you didn't need to, and I'm reading straight from Donald Trump. The act states quite simply that to vote, a person must show voter ID and proof of citizen. It doesn't say to register.
11: Sure.
10: It doesn't say to register. A person must show voter ID. It says to vote. Now, maybe he meant something else. I'm just taking him from what he said, is that to vote,
11: okay,
10: you must show voter ID. He didn't say to register.
11: Well,
10: and we understand there's a difference between registering and voting. You would agree with that, right?
11: I would, but you must register to vote, So part of the whole process of to voting is to register to vote. And that's pretty much understood. You can't vote without registering. His quote, to vote, basically, I'm taking it to mean you got to go through the process of showing
10: you're putting your own bias in there.
11: I think you are.
10: Okay, well, I think you are. So, okay, whatever. I'm just telling you I'm not even interpreting what he said. I'm just telling you exactly what he said. No, I'm not. I'm telling you exactly what he said.
11: Exactly.
10: You're saying what he really meant was to register to vote, not to vote. Because if he meant to register,
11: registering is to voting, to be able to vote.
10: No. Because you can register and not vote.
11: But you can't vote without registering, can you?
10: Exactly. Yes. So to vote.
11: Right.
10: So what?
11: To
10: what,
11: vote.
10: What good is it? What good is it if I can have somebody register to vote? Can't then, like in New Jersey, right? If they had, if

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2: Minnesota News Network, I'm Sean Maloney. Governor Walz visited Ely today to get a firsthand update on the wildfire situation in the Boundary Waters Canoe Area Wilderness in northern Minnesota. The governor had this message for all Minnesotans with travel plans up north.
3: I know as we're triaging it and you're hearing it, I think that is an important message. We're open for business. You can listen to the guidance. We can stay out of the way of the folks that are doing the fight and still make sure that we're doing the things that we want to do. Coming up here is what people look forward to all year, and the folks who are up here make a big chunk of their money during these summer months.
2: Wildfire officials say thanks to much-needed rain, they are making progress. The Department of Public Safety says residents near the Prairie Island nuclear generating plant may notice increased emergency activity today through Wednesday. Officials are conducting a simulated emergency exercise to test response capabilities. And fire officials are easing many evacuation orders tied to the July lightning incident in northeastern Minnesota as containment improves on several major wildfires. Some evacuations and daytime echo trail closures remain in effect, and fire restrictions continue through the Superior National Forest. This is MNN.
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8: Lows dip down to about 66 tonight under partly cloudy skies. Highs level off around 86 tomorrow. Sunshine mixed with clouds at times. Lows around 65 tomorrow night, mainly clear. Temps above average Wednesday and Thursday with highs in the upper 80s. From the Weatherology Weather Center, I'm meteorologist Paul Frombley.

0: a passport or a birth certificate doesn't mean anything anymore. Look at government-run intel, right? They can create a new passport and a new birth certificate with artificial intelligence, no problem. Let's do this. Let's do. Let's jump all the way. Well, we got text. Man, I'm going crazy here. Let's see here. There are no other companies that do what Intel does. Such a capacity is part of the national defense, domestic manufacturer, foundry of their level of product. Taiwanese products, most of the entire planet, advanced chimps threatened from China is inconsequential. Again, the United States, there are reasons for it. There are all sorts of good reasons why Mondami wants to open up a government-run grocery store. But again, the government taking a position in Intel is, by definition, socialism. America at Night, back in a moment.
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9: Lows dip down to about 66 tonight under partly cloudy skies. Highs level off around 86 tomorrow. Sunshine mixed with clouds at times. Lows around 65 tomorrow night, mainly clear. Temps above average Wednesday and Thursday with highs in the upper 80s. From the Weatherology Weather Center, I'm meteorologist Paul Trombley.
10: It's time for a Twins Minute. I'm John Vitas. The Twins took the rubber game from the Athletics yesterday 11-8 at Target Field. Minnesota got three-hit games from Ryan Jeffers, Cody Clemens, and Ryan Kreidler. Clemens, though, had a couple of the big highlights, including two triples, one of which forced an overthrow and essentially a Little League home run. Cody, the first Twin to triple twice in a game since Luis Arraez in 2021, and he says the aggressiveness on the base paths is always important.
11: I always want to take the extra base. I mean, especially if they have to make a throw and make a play and, you know, win the dugout. Like, obviously it went our way there, but you always want to try and, you know, make them have to make a play. And I feel like that's just the way I've always played the game, is tried to, you know, put pressure on the defense.
10: Clemens finished the day 3-for-5 with 2 runs scored. The Twins will start a 3-game series with the Royals at Target Field tomorrow night. This has been a presentation of the Treasure Island Baseball Network. This is a Twins Minute. I'm John Vitas. The Twins pulled to within a game of the final wild card spot in the American League Sunday, beating the A's 11-8. A huge part of the equation was the start from lefty Connor Prelip. The rookie returned from the injured list to go 5 2/3 innings, and his catcher Ryan Jeffers

0: Jeffers was impressed.
1: Yeah, you know, he was awesome tonight. You know, that's one of the better outings he's had, you know, just from a being under control standpoint. You know, as an offense, it's always nice when we can put some runs up for any starting pitcher. It lets them just settle in and attack. And, you know, we knew he was going to be on a little bit of a pitch count today. So, you know, matching up with a lineup that's aggressive, we were hoping it would work in our favor and he'd be able to go deep. And sure enough, it did.
0: Prelip only allowed 2 hits in his 5 2/3, picking up his 3rd career win. Jeffers, meanwhile, was 3 for 5 with 3 RBIs himself. Twins take the series. They'll begin a new series with the Royals tomorrow. This has been a presentation of the Treasure Island Baseball Network.
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7: Tim in Washington State checks in. The stadium will bring in sales tax revenue. The grocery store run by the government will not bring in sales tax or property tax. And all the ones I've seen have lost money while losing tax revenue. I think almost every economist across the board agrees that when you add up all of the revenue generated by a stadium, it loses money. Every economist will tell you that stadiums are a bad deal economically. They don't recoup their value at all. I think that's across the board. I think that's just common knowledge. And again, it's not a question of so some socialism is good, but other socialism is bad. Let's pick the good socialism, but not the bad socialism. Kind of doesn't make any sense. There was another one here I wanted to get to. Let's see here. Was this one? Where was that one? Oh, here you go. We'll leave you with this. Hey, McGraw, love your show. You're exactly right. It's a game. We're talking about Todd Blanche. President Kennedy nominated his brother for attorney general. Reagan chose his own estate lawyer, William French Smith. Carter chose his friend, Griffin B. Bell. Nixon chose his campaign manager, John Mitchell. As I said, it's a game. We're done. Thanks for listening. Fun hour. Eat it. Love it. Our executive director is Alex Hinton. Our engineer tonight is Richard Good. I'm McGraw Millhaven. We'll see you tomorrow night.
0: It's time for a Twins Minute. I'm John Vitas. The Twins took the rubber game from the Athletics yesterday 11-8 at Target Field. Minnesota got 3-hit games from Ryan Jeffers, Cody Clemens, and Ryan Kreidler. Clemens, though, had a couple of the big highlights, including 2 triples, one of which forced an overthrow and essentially a Little League home run. Cody, the first Twin to triple twice in a game since Luis Arraez in 2021, and he says the aggressiveness on the base paths is always important.
8: I always want to take the extra base. I mean, especially if they have to make a throw and make a play and, you know, win the dugout. Like, obviously it went our way there, but you always want to try and, you know, make them have to make a play. And I feel like that's just the way I've always played the game, is tried to, you know, put pressure on the defense.
0: Clemens finished the day 3 for 5 with 2 runs scored. The Twins will start a 3-game series with the Royals at Target Field tomorrow night. This has been a presentation of the Treasure Island Baseball Network. This is a Twins Minute. I'm John Vitas. The Twins pulled to within a game of the final wild card spot in the American League Sunday, beating the A's 11-8. A huge part of the equation was the start from lefty Connor Prelip. The rookie returned from the injured list to go 5 2/3 innings, and his catcher Ryan Jeffers was impressed.
1: Yeah, you know, he was awesome tonight. You know, that's one of the better outings he's had, you know, just from a being under control standpoint. You know, as an offense, it's always nice when we can put some runs up for any starting pitcher. It lets them just settle in and attack. And, you know, we knew he was going to be on a little bit of a pitch count today. So, you know, matching up with a lineup that's aggressive, we were hoping it would work in our favor and he'd be able to go deep. And sure enough, it did.
0: Prelip only allowed 2 hits in his 5 2/3, picking up his 3rd career win. Jeffers, meanwhile, was 3 for 5 with 3 RBIs himself. Twins take the series. They'll begin a new series with the Royals tomorrow. This has been a presentation of the Treasure Island Baseball Network.
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3: Lows around 66 overnight under partly cloudy skies. Sunshine mixed with clouds at times again Tuesday. High temperatures reach up to 86. Tuesday night, lows around 65. Dry with temperatures a bit above average Wednesday and Thursday and highs in the upper 80s. From the Weatherology Weather Center, I'm meteorologist Paul Trombley.

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0: Sarah Carley, and I'm Gary McNamara. Welcome and good morning. Coming up, what a busy day it was yesterday. The White House missile shortage excuse. That's the lead headline in the Wall Street Journal. We'll get to that because they make many of the points that we made. Also coming up here on the show tonight, Fauci. Did you notice? No one on the left. Go to social media. No one is defending Fauci. No one. There's not anybody.
1: And the liberal activist media was nothing. They did nothing on
0: nothing. It. And I'm like, where's the defense of him? And the point is that his own words and diary are so damning.
1: Oh, yeah, yeah.
0: That they can't touch it because they enabled everything from Fauci.
1: What was the headline at the Babylon Bee? Oh, man, I got to find it. Hold on.
0: I think I saw it.
1: All right. let's see here. Let's see if I can find it. oh, my gosh. It was something.
0: Fauci starting to think that maybe keeping a daily perjury diary was a bad idea.
1: And it's absolutely true. I always wonder, why do people, this is like the whole thing with Bolton and John, not Michael. And when
0: it could apply to Michael,
1: go ahead. Maybe.
0: Why did you do that song?
1: Why in the world? What is with that kind of mullet? But when you look at it, it was, it's one of these, this is going to come about. Someone is going to see this. By the way, what grown man keeps a diary? If a doctor wants
0: David
1: to keep
0: Gates, a... David Gates from Bread.
1: Yeah, I guess. Ozzy Osbourne.
0: Oh, no, wait a minute. He was reading her diary.
1: Yeah.
0: Ozzy
1: Osbourne found the diary of a madman and made a song out of it. But other than that... And I thought to myself, because it's that ego. Yeah. It's that ego. He wants to tell himself all these things. And wow, there's a lot to unpack.
0: I don't keep a diary. I just talk on the radio every day about my life.
1: Exactly.
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12: We are Red Eye Radio. He is Eric Carlin. I'm Gary McNamara. You know, you were reading the Babylon Bee in the headline about Fauci earlier.
13: Yeah.
12: I just love this one. WNBA warns Sophie Cunningham the league will fold if only women are allowed to play in the WNBA.
13: You know, it's like that's what they're fighting for.
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13: It's like, yeah, well, we can't keep doing this. 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We're going to need some guys to play.
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13: Yeah, right.
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13: Right. Maybe that's where LeBron should have ended up.
12: Well, he did. Philly.
13: Well, you said it. I did.
12: I'm dead now.
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4: We're Red Eye Radio. He's Eric Carlin. I'm Gary McNamara. So you asked a question. If you could just not have all this bureaucracy and just give money to people in New York City saying, okay, we want a certain age, you know, a certain income here. If you have a certain income, you can get this voucher to go to any grocery store.
5: Yeah.
4: You can get $100, you know, whatever. A week, a month, whatever. I'm just throwing out a figure. Why wouldn't you do that instead of what Mondani is doing? And the reason you're doing it is you believe that the people that vote for you are idiots.
5: Yeah.
4: And you're trying to sell the fact that a communist society and communist industry can bring you lower prices.
5: Yep.
4: And you're hiding the fact that it does not bring lower prices. It brings higher prices. It's just somebody else has to pay for it. And that's the important note. Mondami does not... Learn this about communists. They actually don't care about the people.
5: Well, because what I mentioned, my approach, and it's not, by the way, something I believe in. I don't think you should be just handing out more money. But that approach is what? It would be a benefit to a certain group of people. They don't care about benefiting the people.
4: Right.
5: They're trying to demonstrate that they can control things and it will be better.
4: Right. And it's not.
5: Going to benefit anyone.
4: It's the socialist communist lie.
5: Yes.
4: Because just give them the money and let them go to their where they want to go.
5: Right. They don't want that.
4: Nope.
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0: elections. A state board certified petition signatures collected by a group, and now the legislature will decide if voters get a say. Some fast food history and maybe even a recipe could be yours for the right price.
1: Colonel Sanders has been the face of the fast food giant for decades.
2: Hey, look at there. Didn't I tell you it was finger-licking good?
1: And now the public has a chance to buy a piece of his fried chicken empire. Among the items for sale include some of the pressure cookers Sanders used to refine his frying technique, his iconic bow tie and suspenders, the butcher block and stove from his kitchen, and a planner believed to contain a list of his secret 11 herbs and spices. The auction is set to begin Tuesday evening, and online bidding has already begun. Peter Haralambos, ABC News.
0: Jackie, the internet-famous bald eagle from Big Bear Lake is said to be improving from a mysterious illness. Vets say Jackie is eating on her own, has improved energy, alertness, and is much feistier during feedings. I'm Stephanie Officer, ABC News.
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9: Lows around 66 overnight under partly cloudy skies. Sunshine mixed with clouds at times again Tuesday. Highs level off around 87. Lows around 67 Tuesday night. Clear skies. Bright sunshine Wednesday. Clouds on the increase by Thursday. Highs in the upper 80s. From the Weatherology Weather Center, I'm meteorologist Paul Trombley.

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5: We are Red Eye Radio. 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I'm Gary McNamara. Ooh, welcome and good morning. 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
18: Lows around 66 overnight under partly cloudy skies. Sunshine mixed with clouds at times again Tuesday. Highs level off around 87. Lows around 67 Tuesday night. Clear skies. Bright sunshine Wednesday. Clouds on the increase by Thursday. Highs in the upper 80s. From the Weatherology Weather Center, I'm meteorologist Paul Frombly.
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4: We are Red Eye Radio. He is Eric Carlin. I'm Gary McNamara. You know, you were reading the Babylon Bee in the headline about Fauci earlier.
5: Yeah.
4: And I just love this one. WNBA warns Sophie Cunningham the league will fold if only women are allowed to play in the WNBA.
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5: 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Right. We're going to need some guys to play.
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5: Yeah. Right.
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5: 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Maybe that's where LeBron should have ended up.
4: Well, he did. Philly.
5: Well, you said it. I didn't.
4: I'm dead now.
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0: It's 26 after. Welcome back. You're with America in the Morning. Police say a 15-year-old is under arrest after a shooting at a crowded Seattle food festival near the Space Needle left three people dead. Investigators are now piecing together what sparked the deadly violence. Jennifer King reports.
1: Seattle Mayor Katie Wilson says a teenager is being held after a shooting that killed three people at the Bite of Seattle Food Festival near the Space Needle.
2: Two died at the scene, and a third passed away at Harborview Medical Center. Official identification will come from the King County Medical Examiner's Office. The Seattle Police Department detained a 15-year-old juvenile in connection with the shooting.
1: Investigators believe there were two suspects. Teams searched a nearby IMAX theater where they initially believed that a second person had fled. Seattle Police Chief Sean Barnes.
3: There is a second shooter. We're trying to identify who that person is.
1: The gunfire erupted around 6 p.m. Sunday night, sending attendees and food vendors scrambling for safety. Adam Lombardo came back to pack up his Burmese food stand.
4: It's really sad because you think that three innocent people aren't getting up with their families.
1: I'm Jennifer King.
0: The legal battle for Andrew and Tristan Tate is about to enter a new phase as prosecutors and defense attorneys prepare for a fight over sending the brothers to the UK. With more, here's Charles de Ledesma.
5: Attorneys for social media influencers Andrew and Tristan Tate will meet with federal prosecutors in Miami to work out a schedule for the potentially months-long process of fighting extradition to the UK, where the brothers are accused of rape and sex trafficking. A date for a bond hearing and other legal details will likely be set Monday. The Tates are being held in federal detention across the street from the courthouse. They aren't required to attend Monday's conference, and their attorneys say they're not planning to be there. The brothers have consistently denied allegations of abuse and human trafficking, claiming their violent and misogynistic statements have been taken out of context. I'm Charles de Ledesma.
0: America in the Morning for Tuesday, July 28th, 2026, is produced by Tom Cusick. I'm John Trout. This is Westwood One.
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3: It's 5 till. You're with America in the Morning. The plea continues. Savannah Guthrie publicly addresses her mother's abductors. Kevin Carr reports.
4: Savannah Guthrie has made another public plea to find her missing mother. On Monday, Guthrie took to Instagram with a message directed at those who abducted 84-year-old Nancy Guthrie.
5: It has been months since our mom was taken from us. Our family is in agony. We are in a nightmare that will not end. Nothing about our situation has changed.
4: Nancy Guthrie has been missing since the early morning of February 1st after she had gone to dinner with her family in Tucson, Arizona. Her doorbell camera captured the image of a masked figure during the night. While the investigation is still open, little is known about what exactly happened to Nancy Guthrie. Savannah Guthrie asked those responsible to, quote, do the right thing.
5: The world can be a cruel and unforgiving place. And I know that you have tried to do things the right way. So I'm asking you, begging you, to do the right thing now. Make the right choice. Help us find her. Tell us where to look for her.
4: The most recent development came in June when a note was sent to media outlets. The note implied that Nancy Guthrie had died and expressed regret, but offered no apology or indication of her location. Savannah Guthrie wrapped up her social media post with a call to put an end to the ordeal.
5: I truly believe it is never too late to do the right thing. Help us bring this situation to an end.
4: I'm Kevin Carr.
3: Outside a Los Angeles courtroom, L.A. District Attorney Nathan Hochman says singer David must stand trial in the killing of a 14-year-old Celeste Rivas Hernandez.
6: She has held him to answer for first-degree murder with the special circumstances of lying in wait, doing this crime for financial gain, and murdering a witness to an investigation. David Anthony Burke has also been held to answer for the mutilation of the remains of Celeste Rivas Hernandez.
3: Los Angeles District Attorney Nathan Hochman. Prosecutors have presented sufficient evidence for the vocalist, known as David, to stand trial on those charges that he fatally stabbed and dismembered a 14-year-old girl who threatened to expose their clandestine relationship. We'll follow the case here. America in the Morning for Tuesday, July 28th, 2026, is produced by Tom Cusick. I'm John Trout. This is Westwood One.
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3: For today, we'll see a blend of clouds and sunshine with high temperatures climbing up into the middle 80s. For tonight, clear and calm, lows in the mid-60s. Lots of sunshine Wednesday, a high of 86. Thursday, slight chance for an isolated shower or storm in the afternoon. For the Weatherology Weather Center, I'm meteorologist Michael Carroll.

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13: Joining us on the tech front, AI chatbots are redefining infidelity as prenups for marrying couples expand to include AI relationships. It's a story by Kelsey Villamis, senior reporter at Business Insider. Kelsey, set the scene.
14: Well, I had heard from a cyber relationship expert that people had started thinking about this. So I talked to prenup lawyers who said, yes, this is coming up. Clients are coming in and they're saying, this is either an issue that's happened in our relationship or something that could happen, and we want to prepare for it in our prenup. So basically that they're adding provisions that instead of just, you know, what happens if your partner cheats on you with another person, what happens if they engage sexually or romantically with an AI?
13: Jeez, what does this language read like?
14: Yeah, it's interesting. One example provision that a prenup lawyer sent to me basically says, you know, included in the definition of infidelity is knowingly and intentionally engaging with an artificial intelligence chatbot, virtual companion, avatar, or similar AI-powered system for the primary purpose of establishing or maintaining a romantic or sexual relationship. And then it goes on to define some of those exchanges, which could be sexually explicit messages or images, sexual role play or cyber sex, and various things of that nature.
13: Boy, so are there legal questions still around this?
14: Yes. So even though this is appearing in some infidelity clauses and prenups, the lawyer said that this has largely been untested in court. So it's really not clear yet how this will show up or hold up. And it'll depend on the state. And in general, infidelity clauses are hard to enforce. So this could be even more challenging since we're not talking about a person. But one way to do it is to focus on any finances that are spent. So if someone's spending thousands of dollars on an AI companion, that would be a clearer way in.
13: We're speaking with Kelsey Villamis, senior reporter at Business Insider. The story is called The Next Prenup Provision. What happens if your spouse cheats on you with AI? This, I guess, speaks to the loneliness epidemic.
14: Definitely. There's been a lot said about the loneliness epidemic. And I think one measure of what's going on is just the growth in popularity of AI companion apps. So you have Replica is one, Eva AI is one, where people can go on, create a person, a companion to talk to. And it really, a lot of people are engaging in these with these chatbots as relationships, either

0: girlfriends or boyfriends or things like that. So, I mean, it's clear that people are turning to other places for human connection.
1: Yeah. And explain, too, the survey you looked at from Indiana University on how we feel about this in general.
0: It's interesting because everybody kind of has different ideas of what counts as cheating. And I think we think of emotional cheating as a gray area where people might have different lines. And when it comes to chatbots, it's the same thing. But this specific survey found that 61% of people believed that it was possible to cheat on your partner with AI, either through exchanging sexual messages with the person or having a romantic, or the chatbot, or having a romantic relationship with it.
1: Jeez, I guess setting boundaries here, that's got to be a thing, or at least a consideration.
0: Absolutely. The prenup lawyers I spoke to said that while, yes, obviously a prenup agreement should be enforceable in court, that's the goal, that largely the benefit of it for couples is that you're setting boundaries in your relationship before you enter that relationship. And this is honestly very relevant when it comes to AI, since this is so new. Some people might be surprised to learn that their partner thinks talking to an AI could be considered cheating. And other people might say, yeah, of course that's cheating. So it is just one thing that couples, through a prenup agreement or not, can just talk about in advance and get those boundaries set and make sure they're on the same page.
1: You know, broadly speaking, I thought it was interesting you said toward the tail end of your story that most prenups are never litigated.
0: Yeah, it's interesting. The goal of a prenup is to avoid a big fight in court. So instead of having to litigate it, you know, present your case in front of a judge, have the judge rule, the goal of a prenup is that, you know, if a marriage ends, both parties say, well, we have this prenup, we agreed to this, this looks great, and their lawyers can just figure out the terms to settle on their own.
1: It's Kelsey Vlamis, senior reporter at Business Insider. 30 minutes now after the hour on This Morning, America's First News.
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9: For today, we'll see a blend of clouds and sunshine with high temperatures climbing up into the middle 80s. For tonight, clear and calm, lows in the mid-60s. Lots of sunshine Wednesday, a high of 86. Thursday, slight chance for an isolated shower or storm in the afternoon. For the Weatherology Weather Center, I'm meteorologist Michael Caro.
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5: Thanks for spending time with us. Welcome into Tuesday, July 28th. Gordon Deal with Nicole Murray. Some of our top stories and headlines: Qatar and Pakistan trying to close the gap between the U.S. and Iran after the collapse of their interim ceasefire. More than 300,000 power outages in the Midwest this morning, mostly in Illinois, following severe weather. Funeral services in Washington today for South Carolina Senator Lindsey Graham. Ford Motor is now competing to build the Army's next tactical truck for the battlefield. And the missing dog from Nebraska reunited with its owner after 5 long years, located more than 600 miles away in Indiana. That story in about 20 minutes. On the health front, your mouth may reveal exceptional details about your health and the diseases that shape how you age. Laura Landreau, contributor to the Wall Street Journal, says to better understand those connections, scientists are studying how issues that start in the mouth may contribute to chronic inflammation elsewhere in the body. Laura, take us through it.
7: Well, you know, the problem is really that inflammation in the body is something that's linked to so many problems that we have, so many diseases of aging, diseases of heredity, cancer, diabetes, heart disease. And the mouth, which a lot of people probably don't realize, is actually a source of that inflammation. The gum disease that people get, periodontitis, and you'd be surprised how many people have it. Those bacteria, it's not that they're marching around your body causing disease. It's that what they're doing is they're triggering your immune system to respond. And in turn, that causes this kind of chronic and systemic inflammation that leads to other diseases. So that's the connection that scientists are really trying to dig into. They're not going to say that your gum disease is going to cause your diabetes or your heart disease, but they are linking this inflammation to that disease process. So the idea is to, A, not gum, you know, get gum disease in the first place, but then really, you know, try to figure out how to scale it back, how to prevent it from recurring once it's treated. And those are the challenges.
5: Jeez. All right. So this periodontitis, how popular is it among us?
7: Well, you know, all those things they've always told you about, brushing and flossing, boy, you know, you really have to do it. And I think the CDC says nearly half of all adults that are 30 years and older have some form of periodontitis, and that the most serious type of gum disease. Now, people often start out with gingivitis, and then if it isn't taken care of, it progresses to that. But, you know, the older you get, you know, close to 60% of those 65 or older have some level of this disease, and that's just when you're vulnerable to all these conditions.

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5: 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We'll start with hard-headed sports, Benny and Fetty Boss. We'll get Congressman Gil Kutnick on the program, as well as Megan's News and Review, Mr. Binge with a new list, Shannon Watson with Majority in the Middle, and we'll wrap it all up with Representative Max Reimer. 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
9: Glad you're with us. A missing dog has been reunited with his Nebraska family 5 years after he vanished when he was finally found behind a truck stop hundreds of miles away. The New York Post says Immaculata Jackman was heartbroken when her dog, Chong, escaped from her home in Lincoln. 5 years later, a friend sent Jackman a social media post saying Chong had been found behind an Indiana truck stop about 640 miles away. Jackman reached out to the Hendricks County Animal Shelter to claim her long-lost pup, but she learned that someone had microchipped Chong. The staff told Jackman they had contacted the person who microchipped the pooch to pick him up, but said if they didn't respond in 3 days, the shelter would be able to release Chong. And after that grace period passed without a response, Jackman was able to re-adopt her pup, with Chong cuddling with his owner and barking with joy. That'll do it for this hour. For Nicole Murray and Dom Savino, I'm Gordon Deal. Thanks for listening to This Morning, America's First News.

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0: firing 23 gunshots after a group of people confronted him over slapping a dog he was walking at the Andover apartment complex. No injuries were reported. Coleman was later arrested by the Olmsted County Sheriff's Office. In May, he pleaded guilty to possession of a firearm by a person convicted of a violent crime in exchange for the dismissal of 3 second-degree assault charges. Court records say he has prior convictions for firearm possession and felony domestic assault. A Rochester woman was injured in a crash along Highway 52 in Zumbrota yesterday. The State Patrol says 41-year-old Therese Sienu was driving a car that collided with the semi around 10:30 a.m. as both vehicles were traveling south. She was taken to St. Mary's Hospital with non-life-threatening injuries. The Stewartville man driving the truck was not hurt. Wildfire officials announcing yesterday that thanks to some rain that they're making progress in the fight against the fires in the Boundary Waters Canoe area and in northern Minnesota, but they caution the fires are only 53% contained. Governor Tim Walz was in Ely and is already looking ahead to possibly extending the peacetime emergency with the National Guard and calling a special session of the legislature.
1: I don't know if we're going to need to extend that at this time, but should we get to August 11th, we will talk together amongst leadership about what a special session negotiation will look like. I will just say from my perspective, if there is a special session, it should focus on the fire and the recovery of northern Minnesota, and that's it.
0: The governor says if called, a special session could start as soon as August 12th. Meanwhile, the Superior National Forest will implement a partial reopening for the Boundary Waters starting Thursday. 41 entry points will reopen for day and overnight use. More news on the KROC News app and at krocnews.com. 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
3: For today, we'll see a blend of clouds and sunshine with high temperatures climbing up into the middle 80s. For tonight, clear and calm, lows in the mid-60s. Lots of sunshine Wednesday, a high of 86. Thursday, slight chance for an isolated shower or storm in the afternoon. For the Weatherology Weather Center, I'm meteorologist Michael Caro.

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30 in downtown Rochester, 66. Officials in several Minnesota communities say their water systems were targeted by cyber attacks on Monday. In Brougham, an attack temporarily shut down computerized controls at the city's water treatment plant, taking the system offline for several hours in the heat. City officials say water quality and public safety were never compromised and that service has been restored. South St. Paul also reported a similar attack affecting automated controls, but said that their water and wastewater operations continued without interruption. State and federal agencies are assisting the communities as they investigate the source of the attacks. A Rochester man has been given a state prison sentence for a pair of fentanyl pill busts. Court documents say 25-year-old Alex Michael Berg was caught with 194 pills during a traffic stop in January of 2024 and busted with 150 pills during an arrest related to prior alleged drug sales in June of that year. He pleaded guilty to first-degree drug possession in both cases. His state prison sentence handed down yesterday is 5 years long. He's also been ordered to serve 180 days in the Olmsted County Jail. Authorities have identified the man killed in a train pedestrian collision over the weekend near the Anoka County Fairgrounds as 33-year-old Tyrell Joseph Christie of Minneapolis. Police say Christie was struck by the train around 9 p.m. after reportedly attempting to cross in front of it. He was pronounced dead at the scene. For more news, download and check out the free KROC News app or visit KROCnews.com. 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

0: Lots of sunshine Wednesday, a high of 86. Thursday, slight chance for an isolated shower or storm in the afternoon. For the Weatherology Weather Center, I'm meteorologist Michael Caro.
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9: Thanks for spending time with us. Welcome into Tuesday, July 28th. Gordon Deal with Nicole Murray. Some of our top stories and headlines: Qatar and Pakistan trying to close the gap between the U.S. and Iran after the collapse of their interim ceasefire. More than 300,000 power outages in the Midwest this morning, mostly in Illinois, following severe weather. New York City officials, citing structural concerns, have now shut down another Manhattan office tower being converted into apartments. Funeral services in Washington today for South Carolina Senator Lindsey Graham. And the 16-year-old lifeguard in California who did what others could not to rescue a 10-year-old. That story in about 20 minutes. 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At a time when many employees feel lonely at work, companies need to consider unconventional fixes to their corporate retreats. Ideas from Callum Borchers, who writes the On the Clock column at the Wall Street Journal. Cal, why restart them?
10: Well, I think we're just in this moment where a lot of workers are feeling lonely on the job. This is partly because of the remote and hybrid thing, but also, you know, we're just not doing as many after work activities like happy hours. And I would argue that that's kind of a bummer, right? And so maybe one of the solutions here is actually to do some of these corporate offsites that I think most of us would agree can be a little cringe inducing, right? They can be a little awkward, but yeah, maybe we need to push through that and find a creative solution to you know, actually make some bonds with our coworkers.
9: Wow. So before we get to that, you referenced just here, like the decline in happy hour get-togethers. Is that because we work so much or because the hybrid schedule has changed things so we're not in the office ready to punch out at 4:59 p.m.? What has happened here?
10: Yeah, those are factors. I would add to that, you know, some young professionals feel like they really want to have more of a clean separation between their work and their personal lives, right? And so the happy hour kind of blurs that line in a way that they're not interested in. We also have all been reading sort of broad scale. Americans are drinking less, right? So I think sort of these alcohol-infused get-togethers are kind of in decline, you know, in that way as well. I think even over the longer run, too, I think this is a positive development. You know, obviously more fathers workers are more active in family life these days than they were 20 and 30 years ago. So instead of hanging back after work to go drinking with coworkers, you know, they're going home to share the parenting duties, as I would argue they ought to. But these all contribute to maybe a little less camaraderie in the office.
9: Yeah. We're speaking with Callum Borchers. He writes the On the Clock column at the Wall Street Journal. This piece

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0: on the Linder Farm Network. I'm Linda Brecky. Corn futures closed higher yesterday, and the front months of beans were lower. Steve Witt, Van Horn and Company Alexandria, says the drier extended weather forecast will become a bigger focus of the trade. Also, crop condition ratings were released Monday afternoon.
1: Yeah, a little surprising that you saw a slight increase in the beans and only down 1% for corn. I think maybe the trade was expecting a little bit more. But next week, you probably see the bigger movement just because the two-week forecast looked very dry. I know there's areas up here, myself included, that this heat is going to do some damage. But how much of a follow-through trade are we going to get here? Weather models every day update, but that longer-term forecast on Friday is going to be important. And corn struggled to get through that 475 area like it has really all along here. We did settle at 475.25, but right about at some resistance levels you should see on the chart. And a lot of that was probably pushed by the wheat market. Struggled there yesterday, but came back pretty well. Chicago, Kansas City, and spring wheat all showing significant gains. And wheat soybeans as well. Struggled off lower all morning.
0: Steve Witt, Van Horn and Company, and this morning, September corn up 5.25, December up 5.75, November beans up 4.25. That's an update.
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8: Thanks for joining us. A frantic rescue unfolded at a Santa Cruz beach in California when a child was swept into a powerful tsunami-like waves, prompting a teenage lifeguard to dive into the life-threatening surf. Fox News says the lifeguard, whom witnesses said carried out one of the most heroic rescues they'd ever seen, was identified as just a 16-year-old high school student. His name is Ryder. The young child Ryder rescued is believed to be about 10 years old. Video capturing the terrifying rescue shows multiple beachgoers, along with a second lifeguard, trying to enter the water. Many appear to be quickly overwhelmed as the massive waves engulfed everyone. Wave after wave, though, Ryder appeared to strategically gulp air before ducking beneath each crashing breaker and then emerge each time, still gripping tightly to the child. The lifeguard ultimately pulled the boy to ashore. He was evaluated by paramedics. For Nicole Murray and Dom Savino, I'm Gordon Deal. Thanks for listening to This Morning, America's First News.

0: Some people are on the job 24/7, like police and fire,
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0: To hold off on further military escalation to pursue this path of diplomacy. And that came after the president had a meeting here at the White House with Vice President J.D. Vance, top military advisors. In this meeting, sources tell me that the vice president, along with the chairman of the Joint Chiefs, Dan Kane, did raise some concerns about an escalation. Among them, the impact that that would have on the diminishing stockpile of munitions, including air defense interceptors, which, of course, are meant to protect our troops and our allies in the region.
1: The largest evacuation since World War II is underway in France amid wildfires that have also led to hundreds of thousands fleeing their homes in Spain. ABC's Marcus Moore is near Madrid.
2: This is really an unprecedented moment for people here in Spain. Officials saying the Avila fire, which has been burning west of Madrid, is the largest fire ever recorded here in the country. We're talking about more than 135,000 acres have burned at the start of this week.
1: Damage across Wisconsin and Illinois following strong storms and a tornado that touched down in the Appleton, Wisconsin area. Lots of damage, no reports of injuries, though storms today moving further east. Singer Ariana Grande is suing dozens of hackers for leaking new music and her personal information for profit on the dark web.
3: The lawsuit claims the unnamed suspects hacked into various personal digital accounts of photographers and producers who have worked closely with Grande, leading to the unlawful and egregious theft, dissemination, and exploitation of unreleased content.
1: ABC's Hannah Patah. Brian Koberger, who pleaded guilty to murdering four Idaho college students, now says he wants a trial. This is ABC News.
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0: 18-year-old Therese Sinu was driving a car that collided with the semi while both vehicles were southbound around 10:30 a.m. She suffered non-life-threatening injuries. The Stuartville man driving the truck was not hurt. The Superior National Forest will implement a partial reopening of the Boundary Waters Canoe Area Wilderness starting Thursday. 41 entry points in the central and eastern portions of the wilderness will reopen for day and overnight use. Officials say this represents roughly 39%, or about 432,000 acres of the wilderness. All other entry points will stay closed while wildfires continue burning in the area. Meanwhile, during a news conference yesterday, Governor Tim Walz said that he is already looking at the possibility of extending the peacetime emergency stemming from the wildfires, and that he could call a special session of the legislature as early as August 12th. The governor saying yesterday that the potential special session would only be to deal with the wildfire fight. Twins get a series started at home tonight against the Kansas City Royals. Coverage begins at 6 here on News Talk 1340, KROC AM and 96.9 FM. And the Minnesota Vikings signing safety and linebacker Jamal Adams yesterday. The three-time Pro Bowler is gearing up for his 10th season in the NFL. 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
2: Daytime highs approaching 87 today under partly cloudy skies. Tonight, lows around 67. 88 tomorrow, sunny skies. High temperatures reach up to 87 Thursday with a slight chance of rain showers. Thunderstorms likely 80 on Friday. From the Weatherology Weather Center, I'm meteorologist Paul Trombley.

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3: Good morning. It's 7:31 in downtown Rochester, 66. A Twin Cities woman was sentenced to more than 31 years in prison yesterday for the murder of her 18-month-old child. 24-year-old Maggie Elizabeth Yang was accused of providing the toddler with a lethal amount of sleeping pills at her Champlin home after losing custody of her child in January. The court document says she also attempted to take her own life. Yang pleaded guilty to second-degree intentional murder last month. An incarcerated woman has received a 26-month prison sentence for stealing from a Rochester couple while she was watching their dog. 40-year-old Elizabeth Jean Smith was accused of taking $5,000 in cash and at least $2,400 worth of property from the victim's home 2 years ago. The criminal complaint says she was found with items stolen from the home a week later during an arrest in Winona County for violating the terms of her sentencing for a DWI conviction. The theft case sentence is being served concurrently with the 5-year prison sentence for the DWI case. Starting Saturday, all virtual currency kiosks will be banned in Minnesota. The Minnesota News Network's John Anderson reports.
4: In a move to protect Minnesotans from scams and fraud, a new law starting August 1st will ban all virtual currency kiosks in the state of Minnesota. The new law is intended to protect consumers, including older adults, who have fallen prey to these currency scams. Law enforcement says the machines can trick people by putting cash into them and then stealing the money. The new law says the machines must be offline by Saturday and physically removed from stores by December 31st. From the Capitol, John Anderson for MNN.
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5: Daytime highs approaching 87 today under partly cloudy skies. Tonight, lows around 67. 88 tomorrow, sunny skies. High temperatures reach up to 87 Thursday with a slight chance of rain showers. Thunderstorms likely, 80 on Friday. From the Weatherology Weather Center, I'm meteorologist Paul Trombley.
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1: Thanks for spending time with us. Welcome into Tuesday, July 28. Gordon Deal with Nicole Murray. Some of our top stories and headlines: Qatar and Pakistan trying to close the gap between the U.S. and Iran after the collapse of their interim ceasefire. More than 300,000 power outages in the Midwest this morning, mostly in Illinois, following severe weather. Funeral services in Washington today for South Carolina Senator Lindsey Graham. Ford Motor is now competing to build the Army's next tactical truck for the battlefield. And the missing dog from Nebraska reunited with its owner after five long years, located more than 600 miles away in Indiana. That story in about 20 minutes. On the health front, your mouth may reveal exceptional details about your health and the diseases that shape how you age. Laura Landro, contributor to the Wall Street Journal, says to better understand those connections, scientists are studying how issues that start in the mouth may contribute to chronic inflammation elsewhere in the body. Laura, take us through it.
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0: Glad you're with us. A missing dog has been reunited with his Nebraska family 5 years after he vanished when he was finally found behind a truck stop hundreds of miles away. The New York Post says Immaculata Jackman was heartbroken when her dog Chong escaped from her home in Lincoln. 5 years later, a friend sent Jackman a social media post saying Chong had been found behind an Indiana truck stop about 640 miles away. Jackman reached out to the Hendricks County Animal Shelter to claim her long-lost pup, but she learned that someone had microchipped Chong. The staff told Jackman they had contacted the person who microchipped the pooch to pick him up, but said if they didn't respond in 3 days, the shelter would be able to release Chong. And after that grace period passed without a response, Jackman was able to re-adopt her pup, with Chong cuddling with his owner and barking with joy. That'll do it for this hour. For Nicole Murray and Dom Savino, I'm Gordon Deal. 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
1: So I've been trying to get my arms around what to expect for this Minnesota Vikings season. It's hard to believe, but the players started reporting yesterday. Training camp gets started this week. I think the first padded practice is next week. But the Vikings announced, or rather Jamal Adams announced, that he is signing with the Vikings. And listen, the guy was great when he came into the league. Three-time Pro Bowler, played 10 years, kind of fell off. And I didn't know this, but last year he did play all 17 games with the Las Vegas Raiders. And fit-wise, it seems like he would be pretty darn good in a Brian Flores defense. Sort of alternates between safety and linebacker, which is how Flores likes to use the safeties quite a bit. We don't know if Harrison Smith will be back yet or not. I think defensively they're going to be good. I just have no idea what to make of this offense. I don't like the quarterback situation whatsoever. I don't like the running back room at all. We'll see. Maybe I'll have a prediction for you before the season
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2: Good morning. It's 8:29 in downtown Rochester, 71. Officials in several Minnesota communities say their water systems were targeted Monday by cyber attacks in Brahim. The attack temporarily shut down computerized controls of the city's water treatment plant, taking the system offline for several hours. City officials say water quality and public safety were never compromised and that service has since been restored. South St. Paul also reported a similar attack affecting automated controls, but says water and wastewater operations continued without interruption. State and federal agencies are assisting the communities as they investigate the source of the attacks. A Rochester man has been given a state prison sentence for a pair of fentanyl pill busts. Court documents say 25-year-old Alex Michael Berg was caught with 194 pills during a traffic stop in January of 2024 and was busted with 150 pills while he was being arrested for prior alleged drug sales in June of that year. He pleaded guilty to first-degree drug possession in both cases. His state prison sentence is 5 years long. He's also been ordered to serve 180 days in the Olmsted County Jail. Authorities have identified the man who was killed in a train pedestrian collision near the Anoka County Fair over the weekend as 33-year-old Tyrell Joseph Christie of Minneapolis. Authorities say he was struck by a train around 9 p.m. on July 24th after reportedly attempting to cross in front of the oncoming locomotive. He was pronounced dead at the scene. In the case of the killings of four Idaho college students, Brian Kohlberger, after pleading guilty to the murders, now proclaiming his innocence. The self-confessed killer seeking to withdraw his guilty plea, claiming he was coerced into an admission. ABC's Hannah Bata reports with more.
3: Kohlberger, a former criminology student, had researched false confessions just months before the murders, writing a paper focusing on procedural injustice in the American system that has produced many false confessions. Critics suggest his paper could show that Kohlberger always planned to claim a false confession to manipulate the system. Either way, legal experts say withdrawing a guilty plea after sentencing is unlikely to succeed.
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4: Daytime highs approaching 87 today under partly cloudy skies. Tonight, lows around 67. 88 tomorrow, sunny skies. High temperatures reach up to 87 Thursday with a slight chance of rain showers. Thunderstorms likely, 80 on Friday. From the Weatherology Weather Center, I'm meteorologist Paul Trombley.

0: Probably.
1: This is a Twins Minute. I'm John Vitas. The Twins begin a three-game series at Target Field against the Royals tonight, but we're only 6 days away from the trade deadline. GM Jeremy Zoll assesses where the market sits this year.
2: Usually there's about 10 to 12 sellers each year. As it stands right now, feels like we're probably short of that number by a handful of teams, but it feels like, again, this year, probably there's going to be more time spent on this idea of a mixed strategy, buying and selling, which a lot of teams talk about, but at the end of the day is harder to pull off. In reality, there's not that many teams over the last number of years that have actually executed on that, but certainly spent a lot of time on it. So, you know, everyone's trying to do their best decisions they can, and in a number of cases, make the team better. Short-term, obviously long-term considerations as well, and balance all these different factors.
1: The Twins have 6 games remaining until the trade deadline, which is Monday, August 3rd, while the Twins have an off day in Kansas City. This has been a presentation of the Treasure Island Baseball Network.

0: Mike.
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5: Good morning. It's time for the early look at markets here on the Linder Farm Network. I'm Linda Brecke. And Chicago Board of Trade corn and soybean futures are higher at this hour, with September corn up 5, August beans up 9.5, November beans up 8.25. It's time for Ag PhD, the Hefty Seed Show.
6: 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I'm Darren Hefty. We'll talk about this troublesome pest on today's Ag PhD radio update.
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6: Adult corn rootworm beetles can cause poor pollination and an infestation for the future. In terms of pollination, if beetles are chewing off your corn silks within a half an inch of the tip of the cob when the silks are green and not yet pollinated, that's not good. Spraying is probably warranted to save this year's yield. In terms of your rootworm populations next year and the year after, killing the beetles before they lay eggs is important. If you raise a lot of continuous corn, this foliar treatment is often called bug bombing. The challenge with it is rootworms often hatch over a 30 to sometimes 60-day window. While the cheap pyrethroids and bifenthrin are great at killing beetles, they certainly don't last 60 days. Nothing does. For the longest control, we prefer Steward insecticide. It's a different mode of action, and it's excellent on rootworm beetles and many other pests, yet easy on beneficials. I'm Darren Hefty.
5: 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December 480.75, up 5.5. In March, up 5. August beans 1229, up 9.5. September 1218.5, up 8. November 1230.75, up 8 cents. August soybean meal up 480. August soybean oil up 5. The Dow Industrial Average this morning is up 77, and that's our early look at markets.

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2: Good morning. 72 in downtown Rochester. It's 9:03. A 40-year-old man with prior violent crime convictions has been sentenced to over 6 years in prison for a shooting that happened 2 years ago at a Rochester apartment complex. Christopher Coleman was accused of firing 23 gunshots after a group of people confronted him over slapping a dog he was walking at the Andover Apartments. No injuries were reported. The Olmsted County Sheriff's Office arrested Coleman outside of Rochester after the shooting. In May, he pleaded guilty to possession of a firearm by a person convicted of a violent crime in exchange for the dismissal of 3 second-degree assault counts. A car semi-collision along Highway 52 in Zumbrota yesterday sent a Rochester woman to St. Mary's Hospital. 41-year-old Therese Sinu was driving a car that collided with a semi while both vehicles were southbound around 10:30 a.m. She suffered non-life-threatening injuries. The Stewartville man driving the truck was not hurt. The Superior National Forest will implement a partial reopening of the Boundary Waters Canoe Area Wilderness starting Thursday. 41 entry points in the central and eastern portions of the wilderness will reopen for day and overnight use, which officials say represents about 39% of the wilderness. Meanwhile, Governor Tim Walz in a news conference yesterday said he is already looking at the possibility of extending the peacetime emergency stemming from the wildfires and that he could call for a special session of the legislature as early as August 12th. The governor also saying yesterday he would like the focus of the potential special session to be concentrated on economic recovery from the wildfires. More news on the KROC News app.
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3: Lots of sunshine today with highs around 87. Lows around 67 tonight. Bright sunshine tomorrow. Highs around 88. Upper 80s Thursday with a slight chance of rain showers. Turning cooler Friday with highs in the low 80s and thunderstorms possible. From the Weatherology Weather Center, I'm meteorologist Paul Trombley.
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0: for Prosperity have launched the Declaration Project, a nationwide effort to help Americans rediscover the principles that made this country exceptional. Dignity, freedom, opportunity, self-governance. The Declaration tells us that all men are created equal, our rights come from our Creator, and government derives its just powers from the consent of the governed. These truths aren't just museum pieces, they're the foundation of American liberty. This July, read the Declaration aloud with your friends and family, at your cookout, on the porch, on the beach. 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That's why AFP is leading the charge to secure our founding principles for the next 250 years. 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
2: Good morning. It's 9:30 in downtown Rochester, 73. A Twin Cities woman was sentenced to more than 31 years in prison yesterday for the murder of her 18-month-old child. 24-year-old Maggie Elizabeth Yang was accused of providing the toddler with a lethal amount of sleeping pills at her Champlin home after losing custody of her child in January. The court document says she also attempted to take her own life. Yang pleaded guilty to second-degree intentional murder last month. An incarcerated woman has received a 26-month prison sentence for stealing from a Rochester couple while she was watching their dog. 40-year-old Elizabeth Jean Smith was accused of taking $5,000 in cash and at least $2,400 worth of property from the victim's home 2 years ago. The criminal complaint says she was found with items stolen from the home a week later during an arrest in Winona County for violating the terms of her DWI sentencing. The theft case is being served concurrently with the 5-year sentence for the DWI conviction. Starting Saturday, all cryptocurrency kiosks will be banned in Minnesota. The Minnesota News Network's John Anderson has more on the new law.
3: In a move to protect Minnesotans from scams and fraud, a new law starting August 1st will ban all virtual currency kiosks in the state of Minnesota. The new law is intended to protect consumers, including older adults, who have fallen prey to these currency scams. Law enforcement says the machines can trick people by putting cash into them and then stealing the money. The new law says the machines must be offline by Saturday and physically removed from stores by December 31st. From the Capitol, John Anderson for MNN.
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4: 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Before that, he'll have a private ceremony at the Rotunda of the United States Capitol. Graham will be eulogized here at the National Cathedral by his close friend, President Donald Trump, who has said that the South Carolina Republican was like family to him.
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5: Lots of sunshine today with highs around 87. Lows around 67 tonight. Bright sunshine tomorrow. Highs around 88. Upper 80s Thursday with a slight chance of rain showers. Turning cooler Friday with highs in the low 80s and thunderstorms possible. From the Weatherology Weather Center, I'm meteorologist Paul Trombley.
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0: Mike Gallagher.
1: 26 minutes before the hour. Gosh, the texters are so smart on this. This is a day where, for some reason, the texters are thriving. A little slow on call volume today. I'm not sure what's going on. Join me, 800-655-MIKE. Don't hold back. Don't be shy. But look at all these great texts. We're going to take you to Washington here in just a moment and check in with our Joey Hudson, who's covering Senator Graham's funeral. But first, on the Fauci diaries real quick, and some of these smart texts coming in, pouring in at 1-800-655-MIKE. Kentucky, Louisville writes, the people who were fooled by Fauci, and still are those same people who don't question anything, don't think for themselves. Maybe they don't even know how to think.

0: from South Carolina, or do you think it's a lot of people who live in and around D.C., or maybe both?
1: Well, the first group that I saw this morning, and I was over pretty early, the first group standing out, again, before they even opened the area for you to start the pre-screening, was a group from South Carolina, Spartanburg, South Carolina. There were about 20 of them, and they wanted to get up here early to get a good seat to remember.

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1: From ABC News Tech Trends. OpenAI CEO Sam Altman is in Washington this week to preview his company's next-generation artificial intelligence models to lawmakers. It comes just days after two of OpenAI's internal models hacked into a third-party website without the company knowing. Altman is also likely to face questions about recent Chinese AI models, one of which, Moonshot's Kimi K3, performs comparably to the most advanced American models on the market. NVIDIA, SpaceX, Microsoft, Dell, and Adobe are among the companies joining forces on the Open Secure AI Alliance. The group's goal is to develop and promote open-source AI cybersecurity tools, meaning any developer can modify the source code of the tool to suit their own specific use case. And Nike's latest pair of slides are heated. The Air Zoom Hyper Slides can run three levels of heat and vibration through your feet in 15-minute intervals. With Tech Trends, I'm Mike Dabusky, ABC News.
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0: gunshots at a group of people who confronted him over slapping a dog he was walking at the Andover Apartments. No injuries were reported. Coleman was later arrested by the Olmsted County Sheriff's Office. He pleaded guilty in May to possession of a firearm by a person convicted of a violent crime in exchange for the dismissal of 3 second-degree assault charges. Court records say he has prior convictions for firearm possession and felony domestic assault. A Rochester woman was injured in a crash along Highway 52 yesterday in Zumbrota. The State Patrol says 41-year-old Therese Sianu was driving a car that collided with the semi while both vehicles were traveling south around 10:30 a.m. She was taken to St. Mary's Hospital with non-life-threatening injuries. The Stuartville man driving the truck was not hurt. Governor Tim Walz said yesterday he is already looking at the possibility of extending the peacetime emergency stemming from the northern Minnesota wildfires and could call a special session as early as August 12th. Walz said if he calls lawmakers back, he would like the special session to be called only for the issue of economic recovery from the wildfires. Meanwhile, officials with the Superior National Forest are planning to partially reopen the Boundary Waters canoe area starting Thursday. 41 entry points in the central and eastern portions of the wilderness will be reopened for day and overnight use. That accounts for about 39% of the wilderness. More news on the KROC News app. Time now for the Weather Eye forecast.
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2: 87 today under mainly clear skies. 67 tonight, clear skies. Highs around 88 tomorrow. Bright sunshine expected. Upper 80s Thursday with a slight chance of rain showers. Turning cooler Friday with highs in the low 80s and thunderstorms. From the Weatherology Weather Center, I'm meteorologist Paul Frombley.

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The Air Zoom Hyper Slides can run 3 levels of heat and vibration through your feet in 15-minute intervals. With Tech Trends, I'm Mike Dubosky, ABC News.

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6: 87 today, under mainly clear skies. 67 tonight, clear skies. Highs around 88 tomorrow, bright sunshine expected. Upper 80s Thursday, with a slight chance of rain showers. Turning cooler Friday, with highs in the low 80s and thunderstorms. From the Weatherology Weather Center, I'm meteorologist Paul Trombley,
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8: It's time for a Twins Minute. I'm John Vitas. The MLB trade deadline is just 6 days away for the Minnesota Twins. GM Jeremy Zolden is his first year leading the Twins front office, but he's been a part of trade deadlines in several years prior as an assistant GM and in player development roles, and he's learned a lot in those roles.
9: You're trying to just make the best decisions you can. I think you can get paralyzed if all you think anytime someone's asked on is, what are we missing on this guy? And you could talk yourself into doing nothing at every turn. So you have to work hard to be convicted in your own evaluations, being open to what you're learning in the market and what's going on. But you have to be careful not to get too cute on that type of stuff, because I think otherwise it'll lead to you just holding on to everyone and not taking action if the opportunity calls for it.
8: The Twins currently sit at 53-54, one game out of the final wild card spot in the American League. This has been a presentation of the Treasure Island Baseball Network.

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1: From ABC News Tech Trends. OpenAI CEO Sam Altman is in Washington this week to preview his company's next-generation artificial intelligence models to lawmakers. It comes just days after two of OpenAI's internal models hacked into a third-party website without the company knowing. Altman is also likely to face questions about recent Chinese AI models, one of which, Moonshot's Kimi K3, performs comparably to the most advanced American models on the market. NVIDIA, SpaceX, Microsoft, Dell, and Adobe are among the companies joining forces on the Open Secure AI Alliance. The group's goal is to develop and promote open-source AI cybersecurity tools, meaning any developer can modify the source code of the tool to suit their own specific use case. And Nike's latest pair of slides are heated. The Air Zoom Hyper Slides can run three levels of heat and vibration through your feet in 15-minute intervals. With Tech Trends, I'm Mike Dubosky, ABC News.
2: It's time for a Twins Minute. I'm John Vitas. The MLB trade deadline is just 6 days away for the Minnesota Twins. GM Jeremy Zolden is his first year leading the Twins front office, but he's been a part of trade deadlines in several years prior as an assistant GM and in player development roles, and he's learned a lot in those roles.
3: You're trying to just make the best decisions you can. I think you can get paralyzed if all you think anytime someone's asked on is, what are we missing on this guy? And you could talk yourself into doing nothing at every turn. So you have to work hard to be convicted in your own evaluations, being open to what you're learning in the market and what's going on. But you have to be careful not to get too cute on that type of stuff, because I think otherwise it'll lead to you just holding on to everyone and not taking action if the opportunity calls for it.
2: The Twins currently sit at 53-54, one game out of the final wild card spot in the American League. This has been a presentation of the Treasure Island Baseball Network.
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6: It feels like Mom Donnie is like unleashed.
7: Here he comes.
6: And he published a list, like exposing the names and addresses of supposedly all the New York City property owners who could be hit with his new tax to tax second residences, if that's called a pied-à-terre, right?
7: Pied-à-terre, which is French for a foot on the ground. Like, you got your foot is on the territory of New York with a second residence that you have just because you...
6: Well, he wants to, in order to pay for all the goofy free grocery stores and free bus programs that that this socialist, communist, Marxist little creep wants to apply to everybody, he wants to tax wealthy, prosperous New Yorkers who have a second property. The problem is, the list he published yesterday, a searchable database of all the properties that could fall under the state's new pied-à-terre tax, a lot of them don't. But people's now name and addresses have been offensive. You know, the

Managing your stress means managing your health, so it's important to take back your moments. 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

87 this afternoon under mainly sunny skies. Lows dip down to about 67 tonight. Clear skies. Bright sunshine tomorrow. Highs level off around 88. High of 87 Thursday with a slight chance for showers. Thunderstorms likely, 81 on Friday. From the Weatherology Weather Center, I'm meteorologist Paul Trombley.

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3: Today we've got him. He's Spinny with Hard-Headed Sports. How you doing, Spin?
4: I'm doing wonderful, Al. How are you?
3: Well, you're going to tell me how I'm supposed to feel about this. Maybe I'm fantastic. The Minnesota Vikings have gotten veteran defender Jamal Adams to agree with us. Just the eve of training camp coming up here. Was a safety at a time. They made him into a linebacker, I think, in the Raiders. You happy with this? Three-time Pro Bowler.
4: It's fine. I don't know.
3: That's it? Fine?
4: Yeah. I mean, I don't even know if he ends up starting or not, Al. I mean, he's kind of, look, Jamal Adams was great, one of the best safeties in the NFL, and I don't like using this word, but he's a little washed right now. And so I think it'll be interesting to see, like, if we can get a little bit of what we saw. But we haven't seen a good Jamal Adams in, like, three or four seasons.
3: That's,
4: you know,
3: true. That is very true. So and now I'm going to sit here and tell you, so if we were looking at this, we have Smith, who may or may not come back with us, you know, been here forever, but I think he's 52 now. I think he's almost set up for Social Security. And then you got this guy as your backup. We're hurting at safety, aren't we?
4: Yeah, we're a little thin at safety. I do think we have a couple of younger guys that I think might get some playing time. But yeah, safety and corner are, again, going to be back to the classic Minnesota Vikings weak position.
3: As always, it just seems we need a cornerback or a safety. Let me ask you this. The more I'm reading, the more I am hearing that this is not really a tryout for quarterback anymore. That JJ really is moved to second position now. Are you get any feeling for that as we go into the camp? And will they just make sure everybody gets 50-50 when it comes to reps so no one can say anything? That's what I've been reading the last 3 days.
4: Yeah, I've been hearing the same thing, Al, that it seems like, oh, we forgot Josh Metellus. Sorry, that was this guy that I think will get more safety reps.
3: All right.
4: Anyway, it does seem like it is Kyler's job to lose at this point. He's the number one official on the depth chart, and he has been getting a higher percentage of those first team reps, which, look, like, when you're a starting quarterback, either in Kyler's case on a new team, or in JJ's case, a second year player that struggled in year one, you need all the training camp reps you can get. And so I think at some point, like, we are going to have to make this call and just give the reps to the person that needs it in order for us to be the best we can be. So it sounds like it's Kyler right now, but we'll see.
3: Is there anything that I read some story where this is not KOC's pick? JJ was not his pick. He got him because Quenza wanted him. So is that a way of distancing yourself? Because isn't it all or nothing for KOC this year?
4: Yeah, I mean, we got to win. I mean, like, I don't know how much we have to win, but we probably have to win one playoff game, I would think, for KOC to be safe. Because, like you said, I mean, it's either been one and done, making the playoffs and getting our butts kicked, or it's been seasons like last year where we can't even make it. So I think a wild card round win would save KOC's job, but that's what we need.
3: Yeah, that's
4: fair
3: enough.
4: What he needs.
3: That's fair enough. Well, the game starting now, I'm excited about the fact that we'll get to talk some football. We'll see what's going on. That's going to pick things up. The Twins, a little tough to chat about. We'll talk about them on the other side of the break. Did you happen to catch any of the 3M Open? Do you watch any golf, Spin?
4: I didn't watch a lot of it. Had a lot of friends there, though, that experienced some very fun things. One of my really good friends works, had a work, people he brought for work there, and like got to talk to Scotty Scheffler, and they were like right next to him a lot. So that was pretty cool.
3: It is amazing what Scotty Scheffler did when he decided he would come to this tournament no matter what, and he played in the Open. The guy who won the Open didn't come here, and they do that a lot to get speaking engagements, and do you really need the 3M? But he comes here, he gives it a run, he comes in second, wins what, almost $1 million. I mean, I guess at some point the money doesn't matter. But any chance my take that this Jackson Koevoen, who is a fine golfer, I get that, wins because of his age, Spinny? It was an age thing.
4: Explain what you mean because it was an age thing.
3: Because as you get older, and you'll learn this, Spinny, when, at my age now, I don't remember it ever being as warm or as cold as it gets anymore. It's an age thing. Your body gives up.

0: on this, trying to beat this heat stuff. I think if the weather hadn't gone south, Scheffler ends up winning this. I think Jackson, great young kid, good golf ball hitter. It was made for the young kids, because even Scotty, at whatever age he is aging out saying, do I really got to push this hard? It got the like 102 degrees with the feels like factor. I don't think Scheffler was happy at all. It's a young
1: man.
0: That's
1: fair. Yeah. That's a good point.
0: Yeah.
1: Did you get out at all this weekend?
0: Two things. Was Saturday morning. We got up early. 8 o'clock we were on the course. So we were out by 10:30 and it just got to 80. It was wonderful. Okay. I literally was outside in my garage as the heat wave and that humidity walked in. You could walk through the humidity. You could feel it. And I don't know what it got Sunday, 110 or something with the feels like. Completely miserable. I have golfed a week ago Wednesday in that kind of heat. I hate it. It takes the fun out of the game. I'm constantly wiping my hands, trying to find a dry spot on a towel. It's miserable.
1: Yeah, golf's already miserable enough, too. You don't want to add anything else to make it worse, you know.
0: Well, it's kind of like playing in the wind. A lot of guys don't like playing in the wind, but you can blame the wind on everything. Oh, the wind, you know, affected the putts. You got an excuse. In the heat, everybody's sweating like, you know, just nonstop. I find it amazing, honestly, that the U.S. Open or even any of these golf tournaments don't have a heat index that they stop at, and not necessary for the players. You want to walk, that's the rules. But why are they making those caddies carry these massive clubs around at 100 degrees? Put them on a golf cart. Drive up to where he's at and give him a club. They're going to kill somebody. Yeah,
1: no, I think the same thing. I'm very surprised. Like, every other sport basically has like a temperature thing where they'd be like, okay, we'll just postpone until tomorrow.
0: Yeah.
1: So I'm surprised about that as well.
0: Yeah. So anyway, the kid wins $1.6 million, his third tournament out. He's spoiled now. And again, I think he's a great golfer. I watched some videos on him. I think he really is an interesting swing. But he's won in every place. He wins in his third time out, wins $1.6 million. Life has changed now. Right? The expectations have jumped. He can pay off his mom and dad's mortgage. Let's move on.
1: Agreed.
0: All right, fair enough. I just think the money's out. It's unbelievable.
1: The money is insane, but it, you know, if people are going to pay and watch and do the things, then that's where the money comes from, you know? So
0: completely agree. Here's where I think the 3M has to do something, and I'm not sure what you tell me. 25 under to win. First off, a lot of the pro golfers, you know, don't necessarily want that easy a setup. You know, when they're playing some of these opens, they want to be playing next to par. It's the challenge and all that. I get it. If 3M doesn't become a top tier, they're going to split these things into two tiers. That money's going to drop. The players that come here are going to drop. You know, we'll be in that second tier watching good golfers, but not the best. I enjoy the easy course. When I say that, anybody could have won that tournament. 25 under, you're 4.5 under every day. A guy goes to 8. One guy got 9, right? He's out of 59. I find that interesting to watch, but I don't think the pros do. Do you make 3M harder or leave it the same?
1: I mean, I want the big humans to be here, yes. So I would love to make it harder.
0: Yeah.
1: But also, I'm with you, Hal. I kind of like the big
0: swing,
1: easier courses when you get the big negatives because, like you said, it makes it so anyone can win a little bit more, I think. Because, like, if you just have one bat, like, if you have one even day, it's really hard to make up, you know, and get back in those situations. So it does give, you know, more people a chance to win, I think.
0: Yeah. And again, every time somebody's putting for an eagle or a birdie, it's just that much more exciting than, oh, I hope he makes his par. We've got to go to break. We'll be back after this. We got to talk your Minnesota Twins. We do it next with Spinny from Hard-Headed Sports.
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3: It's time for a Twins Minute. I'm John Vitas. The MLB trade deadline is just 6 days away for the Minnesota Twins. GM Jeremy Zolan is his first year leading the Twins front office, but he's been a part of trade deadlines in several years prior as an assistant GM and in player development roles, and he's learned a lot in those roles.
4: You're trying to just make the best decisions you can. I think you can get paralyzed if all you think anytime someone's asked on is, what are we missing on this guy? And you could talk yourself into doing nothing at every turn. So you have to work hard to be convicted in your own evaluations, being open to what you're learning in the market and what's going on. But you have to be careful not to get too cute on that type of stuff, because I think otherwise it'll lead to you just holding on to everyone and not taking action if the opportunity calls for it.
3: The Twins currently sit at 53-54, one game out of the final wild card spot in the American League. This has been a presentation of the Treasure Island Baseball Network.
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5: We've got them spinning from Hard-Headed Sports. Before we get to baseball, some side basketball news. Spin, did you watch the WNBA All-Stars, the game? No.
7: No. Bits and pieces, not the whole thing.
5: Yeah. We see Caitlin Clark. She's draining threes from all over. You kind of expect that. It's probably the most exciting thing about the whole thing. What is naming the teams the Coupe and the Spoon? What is that? Is there no marketing people at the WNBA? What did that mean?
7: I don't know what that meant.
5: It's ridiculous.
7: I'm sure it had meaning, but I don't know the meaning behind it.
5: If it's that complicated, you didn't do your explanation very well.
7: Yeah.
5: Yeah.
7: Oh, it's okay. It was named after the coaches/GMs of the team, Cynthia Cooper and Teresa Witherspoon, Spoon Coop.
5: Okay, that's lame, Spin. It's lame.
7: Naming it after the coaches? Well, tell the NBA that. They do the same thing, too.
5: Yeah, well, give me the East, the West. I don't care what you call it. All right, that was okay. We got that. LeBron James goes to the Sixers. Good news, bad news. He's out of the West. You gotta like that.
7: Yeah, nice he's out of the West. That one kind of was a dark horse candidate. Mm-hmm. Came out of nowhere on me.
5: Yeah.
7: Look, I think LeBron wants to win, and I think that's the best place for him to win, where he could still be a contributing person. Like, he's going to be one of the most important players on that team, and that's a super stacked, talented team. So, I don't blame him.
5: All right. What's that do for Minnesota with the fact that we didn't have a point guard really last year, but now we do, but we don't have a power forward with Randall gone? Are we a better team starting this season or not?
7: I think we are.
5: Okay.
7: But I do think we need a power forward, at least like a serviceable one. I don't need anything crazy, but hopefully somebody that can hit a three in the corner and play some defense. Like, that's all I'm really looking for. So if we can get someone like that, I'm very confident in us being better. Julius made us worse. Shot decisions, consistency, all those things. LaMelo is LaMelo's way better than Julius in that way. But we are going to miss Naz Reid. Yeah. And that was a tough one, and I hope we can find someone who can just be 60% of Naz Reid. Then I think we'll be okay.
5: All right. Moving over to the baseball, your Minnesota Twins, we are less than a week now from the trade deadline. I was in my garage on a heartfelt Sunday. It was 1,000 degrees, smoking a cigar. We go up 7-0 against the A's, which, okay, we should beat the A's. I'm liking the fact we're swinging the bat. I go just water the lawn. I don't remember what I was. And I come back, and bases are loaded. They have the tying run at the plate in, like, the eighth inning. Like, what's going on here? What did I miss in the last 30 minutes? Relievers came in. And actually, we went 11-8 because we kept pounding it. They had the tying run at the plate again. You are never out of a ball game with the Minnesota Twins if you can get past the starting pitchers.

0: No, yeah, I mean that's
1: It's
0: very true.
1: terrible.
0: You just aren't. I mean, we still have the most runs scored in the AL right
1: Yeah.
0: now, so that's fun. We also have the third most runs given up in the AL, so that's kind of where we are. But I will say we're still only 3 games back of the division lead, and look, the AL sucked, Al. We're still
1: Yo.
0: 1 game out of the wild card as well. Four teams in the NL above 80 wins right now,
1: Yeah.
0: or sorry, above 80 run differential right now,
1: Yep.
0: and the AL has one team
1: Let me
0: with
1: ask
0: that
1: you
0: same
1: this,
0: run
1: Spin.
0: differential difference.
1: Put your pull that hat on. You have a Ryan Jeffers who's playing good ball, hitting well, great catcher, but we're kind of catcher heavy. We have two, three that could service us. Is he up? This is what I last. Is he up for trade if we can get a couple middle relievers?
0: Gosh, I hope so, Al.
1: Oh,
0: I
1: you
0: mean,
1: do? Okay,
0: like,
1: you
0: again,
1: okay.
0: yeah. I mean, like, I love Jeffers. He's been here for a long time. I really think he's a good player and has done his job for us. But like you said, we got two other guys that can do 90% of what he does, and we need a reliever that can like get some outs and not have an ERA above 74. So, like, yeah, that would be nice.
1: All right. Well, we have the three Kansas City games coming up before we get to and then Seattle. We should wipe up Kansas City if we're serious about wanting to play along. Are you buyers or sellers, just real quick?
0: We're probably neither.
1: All right.
0: We're probably at the point where we're not buyers or sellers, honestly, because it's hard to be sellers when you have more losses than wins. But at
1: Yeah.
0: the same time, you're still 3 games out, so you gotta try to stay in it. It's just crazy how bad the American League is in comparison to the National League. It's honestly one of the craziest things
1: The
0: I've
1: difference is
0: seen.
1: stark. Let me ask you this just because I think it's funny. That Wooksuck Go guy, the pitcher we got to come in here about a week and a half, 2 weeks ago, we sent him down to the Saints, kind of get
0: Yep.
1: his arm squared away. He doesn't even make it into the game. In the sixth inning, they call him up. He walks up. The ref takes a look at his glove. He's booted for a substance in his glove. He's kicked out, and I don't know how long he's supposed to be out of the game now. He never plays again, right? We take him. He can't play at the Twins organization right now. They send him to the Saints, and he thinks he's got to cheat against the AAA that's left. He's gone, right? Brilliant move by the Twins.
0: Yeah, I mean, he's probably still gonna stay, but I thought this guy was maybe gonna be like, I never knew, thought he was gonna be crazy, but I thought maybe we could get an inning or two out of him in the middle, and man, he just can't even get on the field. It's just like, oh my gosh.
1: I
0: Classic
1: just,
0: Twins trade.
1: it absolutely is. Back in the day, and I remember who know what is the knuckleballer who threw the what do you call
0: Tim
1: the
0: Wakefield?
1: yeah threw the nail file out of his pocket when they're checking him. I've lived through all this. This is so many Twins that you're in the Saints and you're trying to cheat. I gotta fly. But, I'm sorry, Spinny. Gotta fly. We'll get you here next. What would it be? Thursday, huh?
0: Yes, we'll see you on Thursday.
1: All right.
0: Thanks, Al.
1: Pick them up wherever you get your podcasts. It's Hard-Headed Sports.
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0: 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Al Travis.
1: Wanted to say thank you very much to Spinny from Hard-Headed Sports, him and Fetty Buzz. A couple great college coaches here in Minnesota that do this podcast. They're fun to listen to. Grab them wherever you get your podcast. It says subscribe, but it doesn't cost you anything. It was bad marketing, in my opinion, back in the day. But you can subscribe to them, Hard-Headed Sports, Spinny, and Fetty Buzz. Let's take a quick look at how the day is going to show up today. Right after this, we'll get Congressman Gil Gutnick on the program. Congressman for 12 years gives us kind of the background, skinny on what's going on. Can't wait to chat with him. We'll get Megan's news and review on the program as well. Always a pleasure to have her on. She takes the top news stories of the week that are shared, retweeted, that sort of thing. And we throw the sports out. Otherwise, we talk about Vikings most of the time. And just talk the politics of it. We'll get her in here. Mr. Binge, TV Guru. Great list. We'll talk about it coming up with him. Shannon Watson with Majority in the Middle, and we'll get Representative Max Reimer on the program. All that coming up here yet today. Down here, at least, I hope it's in your neck of the woods. Down here in southern Minnesota, we drop about 5-6 degrees from yesterday. The humidity drops. Could be a very, very nice day. Hopefully that's working for you as well. 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

0: Minnesota News Network, I'm Jason Dinesen. Starting this Saturday, all virtual currency kiosks will be banned in Minnesota. MNN's John Anderson has more.
1: In a move to protect Minnesotans from scams and fraud, a new law starting August 1st will ban all virtual currency kiosks in the state of Minnesota. The new law is intended to protect consumers, including older adults, who have fallen prey to these currency scams. Law enforcement says the machines can trick people by putting cash into them and then stealing the money. The new law says the machines must be offline by Saturday and physically removed from stores by December 31st. From the Capitol, John Anderson for MNN.
0: A federal judge has temporarily blocked a new Minnesota law aimed at banning certain prediction market wagers. The preliminary injunction allows platforms such as Kalshi and Polymarket to continue operating while the case moves through the courts. 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

0: Weather Center.
1: 87 this afternoon under mainly sunny skies. Lows dip down to about 67 tonight. Clear skies. Bright sunshine tomorrow. Highs level off around 88. High of 87 Thursday with a slight chance for showers. Thunderstorms likely. 81 on Friday. From the Weatherology Weather Center, I'm meteorologist Paul Trombley.

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3: 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OpenAI CEO Sam Altman is in Washington this week to preview his company's next-generation artificial intelligence models to lawmakers. It comes just days after two of OpenAI's internal models hacked into a third-party website without the company knowing. Altman is also likely to face questions about recent Chinese AI models, one of which, Moonshot's Kimi K3, performs comparably to the most advanced American models on the market. NVIDIA, SpaceX, Microsoft, Dell, and Adobe are among the companies joining forces on the Open Secure AI Alliance. The group's goal is to develop and promote open-source AI cybersecurity tools, meaning any developer can modify the source code of the tool to suit their own specific use case. And Nike's latest pair of slides are heated. The Air Zoom Hyper Slides can run three levels of heat and vibration through your feet in 15-minute intervals. With Tech Trends, I'm Mike Dubosky, ABC News.
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7: A congressman from Minnesota's 1st District for 12 years, and now sharing his thoughts with us on the Al Travis Show. It's Congressman Gil Gutnick.
8: Love having this cat on. He is Congressman Gil Gutnick. Congressman, how are you?
9: I am well, thank you.
8: You survived this rather long heat streak we've been going on. You have AC, right?
9: Yes.
8: I ask because 89,000 Minnesota households evidently do not have air conditioning. I don't know what kind of third world country you're in, but I couldn't sleep. There's no way. So I ask. Yeah. Do you do?
9: Well, when we were kids growing up, we did not have air conditioning, and it got hot. And somehow we managed to get through it.
8: Well, yeah, you don't even remember being that bad. But I've been saying this, and it has my 3M open take. Here it is for you, Congressman. I believe that young kid wins because of the heat, because I think you'll agree with me. As we get older, that heat affects us more. So I think age played a big factor for him. He didn't realize it was that hot on Sunday, just like the rest of us.
9: Well, let me just first of all say War Eagle, because one of my grandsons was actually on television wearing an Auburn University hat. The oldest grandson who attends Auburn University. I can't say he knows Jackson, but he met him,
8: okay.
9: And he followed him around the last 2 days. And I think you're partly right, but I think also, I don't think he hit a bad shot.
8: Oh, the kid's a great golfer. Don't get me wrong, but you and I, we're standing next to him, Congressman. By about the second or third hour in that heat, it's hard for older people to concentrate that hard. You golfing much in this heat? I doubt it.
9: No.
8: Yeah.
9: But I think you're right. But he demonstrated a level of consistency that we have not seen for a long time. Even, you know, Scottie Scheffler is a great golfer.
8: Yep.
9: But he shuffles his feet. There are things about Scottie's swing that if I were his swing coach, I would probably try to help him change.
8: Yeah.
9: Even the number one ranked golfer in the world. When I watched Koivun, I said to my wife,

0: I said, I can't see anything in his swing or putt, anything that I would change.
1: Yeah, well, ball striking is not his problem. He's not topping anything. His swing speed is interesting to me. When he gets to the back, I don't think he overswings his backswing, but the amount of torque and hit on the ball is just amazing for a little kid, you know, a small guy. Anyway, don't want to talk. I don't want to talk too much golf with my congressman here. I want to ask you a couple of quick things. Are we down to the end of times as far as the end of the rope for Trump on a couple of major issues? Save as one, because let's be frank, at some point, even if it passes, if it's too close to the election, how do you implement it? What does he do about that? Because we don't even know where Mitch McConnell is anymore, whether he's coming to vote on anything. Is that done? And the same with the war in Iran. Gas prices now in Minnesota, $4.09 over the national average, and that's going to hurt him a ton in the midterms if he can't get this stopped. Is he out of time on both of those? And talk about either one you care.
0: Well, the short answer is no, he's not out of time. But I think he has to do a better job of explaining exactly, you know, number one, why we should federalize election laws. Mm-hmm. I don't think they've really explained that well, why this is important. And I think the simple answer that I have not heard very often from anybody in Washington is that for the most part, we're talking about federal elections.
1: Yep.
0: And, you know, if one, let's just take Minnesota. I mean, it's such a glaring example where if you take a utility bill with you, you can vote in the state of Minnesota.
1: Yeah.
0: In a state like Alabama, you have to have a photo ID. You either have to have your driver's license or you have to have an ID card that you can get for free by simply going down to your county courthouse. But you have to have some kind of identification that demonstrates that you are a legitimate voter in the state. In Minnesota, we don't know how many illegitimate voters voted in the last election. That affects, you know, the congressional representation. That affects who's going to represent Minnesota in the U.S. Senate. So that is a federal election, and there is a place for the federal law to put some kind of consistency in how these states conduct their elections to make certain that only legitimate voters, legitimate citizens are casting those ballots. But I don't think they've done a good enough job of explaining why this is important and why it needs to be done at the federal level.
1: Well, if they haven't done it yet, how quickly can they do that and make it work? I'm back to, let's say it's voter ID and we can get this passed. You've got to give people enough time to get to the county courthouse and prove who they are. Women, if they've got to bring their marriage certificate, whatever it is, to get you there. There's a certain amount of uptime, right, just to get that worked out?
0: Yeah, I think this should have been a priority.

0: And I think, you know, here again, I think the president relied too heavily on some of the generals over at the Pentagon who told him, yeah, that, you know, that this bombing campaign could bring these cockroaches to their knees. Yeah. The cockroaches are hard to kill. And they don't seem to understand, number one, that this is a religious thing to a significant population inside Iran, and especially the people who are in charge. I mean, with religion, people will do things that they wouldn't otherwise do. And secondly, I think that the people who are in power, whether it's the military leaders or the so-called mullahs and whatever, I think all of those people who are really in charge in Iran understand that if any capitulation whatsoever, and if the people retake control of their own government, they're going to be lined up and shot.
1: Yeah.
0: So it's not as if, you know, they can sign some kind of a peace agreement and everybody will go home happy. That's not going to happen. They know if they sign a peace agreement, either their own military people or the general populace is going to take them out and shoot them. So I don't think that the people inside the Pentagon, I don't think the president quite understood what the real terms were in that part of the world. And then secondly, I mean, history has proven again and again. You look at what Hitler believed in terms of being able to bomb Great Britain into submission. Bombing alone has never won a war. You know, you can say, well, we bombed Nagasaki yeah. and Hiroshima. But the truth of the matter is the Japanese already understood that they didn't have the men. They didn't have the materiel. They didn't have the factories. I mean, they knew that the war was over before we bombed Nagasaki. This is a completely different kind of thing. And I just think the president has relied too much on people inside the Pentagon who apparently haven't studied history.
1: Yeah. Speaking of studying history, and I got to go to break quick, but I know you're a big history buff. Have you watched any of this History Channel World War II with Tom Hanks?
0: I have not. I have it on. I've taped it so I can watch.
1: I'm going to be honest, and again, I think I knew a little bit about World War II. It's a fantastic series. They did this whole thing on Poland, what Poland put in, how they got out, and I was just dumbfounded. I think anybody, I mean, unless you're absolutely a history professor, will learn something on it. It's very well done. History Channel pays me nothing for that hint. I'm going to suggest, as long as you got a tape, sir, nice hot day, sit down and watch 20 episodes. I think I'm 13 in so far. It's fantastic. We got to go to break. We'll be back at this. I got him. Congressman Gil Kutnick.
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1: 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Higher morning on the Chicago Board of Trade, September corn, 459.5. And that's up 7. December, 482.5, up 7.25. August beans, 1229.5, up 10. September, up 10. November, 1233.25, up 10.5. August soybean meal up 540. August soybean oil up 94. September Chicago wheat up 25.25. September Minneapolis wheat up 24 cents. Live cattle August down 242. August feeder cattle down 627. August lean hogs up.
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2: Lucky to have him, Congressman Gil Gutnick. Congressman, let me just throw a fastball at you here. If you were, you know, you're a Minnesotan through and through. If you were a news guy, what would you ask the people running here in Minnesota that you want to know that you haven't heard yet?
4: Well, I'm not a news guy, but I will say this: I've always talked to candidates, and I've always told them that questions are more persuasive than statements. And if you know, a lot of candidates think they have to have position papers and they have to have all this, they have all the, but in truth, I think if I were running this year, whether I were running for governor or Senate or Congress, the state legislature, dog catcher, I think whatever I was running for, I would have a list of questions that I would put out there for my opponent to be asked. Questions: do you believe that non-citizens who committed fraud should be deported? Do you believe that even naturalized citizens who committed fraud, should they be denaturalized and deported? Do you believe that socialism is superior to the capitalist system? Should biological males be allowed to compete with females in Minnesota sports? I mean, these are the kinds of questions. And just, you know, if everywhere they went, for example, if I were running for governor and Amy Klobuchar was my opponent, I this isn't necessarily a nasty question, but I would ask the question: do you believe that the current governor and the administration did a good job of managing fraud in the state of Minnesota? And more importantly, what would you have done differently? Another great question that I think needs to be asked: do you believe the Immigration and Customs Enforcement Agency of the federal government should be allowed to enforce the laws plainly written? That's a simple question.
2: So let me ask you this, Congressman. Why are they not asked? You can say one paper is for these guys, one paper is for the other guys. We've got five news channels. How come those simple questions aren't asked? Mine would be Flanagan. When did you know and when did you know it about fraud?
4: Well, you know, I think that it is incumbent upon the party out of power to continue to ask these questions, okay? Sooner or later, whether the media asks them or not, the public is going. I mean, as candidates go out and campaign, whether it's at county fairs or wherever they happen to go, I mean, the other candidate has got to be there hopefully in advance and say, hey, when they come to the Watonwan County Fair, you should ask them this question, or you should ask them these three questions. And you throw that out there, and it begins to permeate the debate, and there are just so many of them out there. The latest thing is these crazy dolls. I mean, if I were running for office, you know, I would ask everybody, you know, they say whether they're running for governor or they're running for dog catcher, I would say, how do you feel about these anatomical dolls that are really designed to indoctrinate small children in the state of Minnesota? Should that be allowed? And make people answer that. And, you know, you can talk about the media, you can, you know, they're not fair. They've never been fair. But the bottom line is,

0: it is incumbent upon candidates to raise these issues, to raise these questions. And sooner or later, they do permeate the body politic.
1: Can I ask you one question on what I believe is the biggest hiccup in a campaign so far? And as for the governor's race on the Republican side, I think every one of them would have loved Donald Trump to give his approval, his backing. Mike Lindell gets it. I don't think that's a shock. They've been friends for years. His endorsement's a little wishy-washy in that he says, I endorse Mike Lindell wholeheartedly. He's a friend of mine, known him for years, great American, and I don't know the others very well. Don't know anything about him, something like that, paraphrase. He gets that endorsement, sir. He sees his numbers go up to 35% on the Republican side, a great bump. And within a day and a half, he's talking about what he would do with immigration policy, which he can't even do as a governor. Now his numbers, I believe, are going to start tanking again because he opened up a can of worms he can't do anything about. Is that like the worst fumble? Why not just ride out the president's endorsement for a couple, 3, 4, 5 days?
0: Well, I don't know. I mean, I think immigration is a big issue.
1: For the governor's race?
0: Yes. I think it's a big issue for all races.
1: All right.
0: And particularly here in Minnesota, when you see people who are immigrants who have been in the state for more than 10 years and 90% of them are still receiving state benefits, and Minnesota benefits are among the most generous in the country. Okay, that is a big issue. Now, you know, did he phrase it right? Whatever, I don't know.
1: All right.
0: But the bottom line is, I don't think it's illegitimate if you're running for governor to talk about immigration.
1: All right, fair enough. On the attorney general's list, I throw this out here. This was to me in the polling that we got KSTB the most interesting. In the attorney general's race, Keith Ellison has 42%, and this Ron Schutz guy has 38%. Within the margin of error, sir, and no one's heard of Schutz. Ellison has got to be scared to death. Everybody knows who he is. On a national level, you know who he is. If he's at 42 and Ron Schutz, a guy we don't know, is at 32 or 38, is there a possibility Ellison's gone?
0: Well, I think what that says is that, yeah, no question about it. Ellison is in big trouble.
1: Oh.
0: I mean, anytime you have an incumbent that's at, who is well-known,
1: yeah,
0: and is at 42, it means that the other 58% are more likely to vote for somebody else. And I think if you probe that, if you ran that poll and you ask an additional question and say, you know, if the election for attorney general were held today, would you vote for the incumbent, Keith Ellison, or would you vote for somebody else?
1: Yep.
0: And what that poll tells me is probably 52% are ready to vote for somebody else.
1: Yep.
0: And that means that whoever is on the other side of the ballot starts with a big advantage.
1: All right, fair enough. Sir, I got to fly. You know, I appreciate taking the time to do this with us on Tuesdays. Appreciate you very much, my friend. Always a pleasure.
0: I'll see you soon.
1: All right, we will. We'll do some golf, and I've got him, Congressman Gil Gutnick, on the Al Travis Show.
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5: So lucky to have him, Congressman Gil Gutnick, congressman here in the 1st District. That's how I got to know him years ago. And asked if he'd do this on a regular. He said, absolutely. He gets behind the scenes, tells like he sees it. I don't disagree with him. I don't know that the easy questions, one we all see, if you were going to sit around the table, what would you like? He didn't nail them all. Where do you stand on this? Where do you stand on this? Let's just stop with the stuff. Big debate on NPR with Democratic Senate candidate. I don't know if there's a whole lot of information there. We'll talk about it, I'm sure, when Megan comes on. But we can get more in depth, and it doesn't take much. The common sense questions. Where do you stand? Where do you stand? And let's just hit them so I know what I'm talking about, right? It is the Al Travis Show. Thanks, Congressman Gil Gutnick. Comments or questions for Congressman, you can let me know those at the Al Travis email, al@altravisshow.com. Send me any questions you have for Gil. I'll make sure he gets them, or you can leave a message. 855-AL-SHOWS, the studio line.
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0: Department says a lane closure spans from Highway 63 to St. Bridget Road Southeast. Motorists are advised to use alternative routes. A timetable for the lane's reopening and details about the crash are not available. A Twin Cities woman was sentenced to more than 31 years in prison yesterday for the murder of her 18-month-old child. 24-year-old Maggie Elizabeth Yang was accused of providing the toddler with a lethal amount of sleeping pills at her Champlin home after losing custody of the toddler in January. The court document says she also attempted to take her own life. Yang pleaded guilty to second-degree intentional murder last month. A 40-year-old man has been sentenced to more than 6 years in prison for a shooting that happened about 2 years ago at a Southeast Rochester apartment complex. Christopher Coleman was accused of firing 23 gunshots after a group of people confronted him over slapping a dog he was walking at the Andover Apartments. No injuries were reported. Coleman was arrested outside of Rochester by the Olmsted County Sheriff's Office. He pleaded guilty in May to possession of a firearm by a person convicted of a violent crime in exchange for the dismissal of 3 second-degree assault counts. Court records say he has prior convictions for firearm possession and felony domestic assault. A Rochester man has been given a state prison sentence for a pair of fentanyl pill busts. Court documents say 25-year-old Alex Michael Berg was caught with 194 pills during a traffic stop in January of 2024 and was busted with 150 pills while he was being arrested due to prior alleged drug sales in June of that year. He pleaded guilty to first-degree drug possession in both cases. His state prison sentence is 5 years long. He's also been ordered to serve 180 days in the Olmsted County Jail. Twins open a series with the Kansas City Royals tonight. Coverage begins at 6 here on Newstalk 1340, KROC AM and 96.9 FM. 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

0: You have my curiosity. Now you have my attention.
1: Claire, I'm not standing here asking you to marry me. I'm just asking you not to marry him.
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5: Oh, we've got her. Megan's news. Megan, I think we got through the doldrums of summer because I think things heat up from here on out. We're going to have so much fun every week, you and me. So much.
6: Oh, absolutely. I mean, we're 2 weeks out from the primary, so things are getting a little bit intense. We had a debate yesterday between Craig and Flanagan for this U.S. Senate seat. And yeah, things are getting a little spicy around here in Minnesota.
5: I think the Flanagan and Craig thing, as far as heating up on NPR, I don't know. This should have been weighed a long time ago, before 2 weeks before the election. I don't know if it had all that bite to it. But other side stuff's going on in this thing, which is so much more fun, might I?
6: Yes,
5: so
6: go ahead.
5: I think it was last week you and I talked about the fact that Walls, maybe it was 2 weeks ago, hadn't endorsed anybody.
6: Mm-hmm. It was like kind of staying out of everything, yeah.
5: And I'm
6: maybe
5: like,
6: for the best.
5: Well, I'm sitting thinking, hey, you know the player, right? I mean, you know Flanagan. You worked with her for 7 years. She's your second in command. You were getting her ready to take over when you became VP, but he stays out of it. Now, there's a couple thoughts here. He knows it may not be helpful to whoever he throws his thought behind, which has got to hurt a politician's just ego, right? I can't tell you who I'd like because it would hurt them. That's not cool. That hurts. Mm-hmm. But he's hung out. But his wife, Mrs. Walls.
6: She's going rogue. She's doing her own thing.
5: I don't know if they planned this. You know, you float your boat. If Walls's wife, Mrs. Walls, comes out for Craig, they can see, does that help or hurt? How do people react? Is it going to be this anti-Flanagan thing? Your thoughts on Mrs. Walls. This is the thing everyone hopes for. The wife of the person in charge says what she thinks in a race. You know what I'm saying?
6: Yeah, you know, it's weird because I think, and you and I have talked on this show about, you know, you've said, you know, Flanagan was second in command. Why are we not like talking to her about fraud? Let's make that a big thing. Yep. Craig has been trying to do that. And so I think Walls has kind of stayed out of things. Presumably, I mean, we know that maybe Walls and Flanagan don't have the best relationship. We heard about this when he was running for, you know, VP or a couple years ago. There was a little bit of tension. And so now we're at a point where it's like, are they on good terms? And does she just not want him to endorse because of the fraud stuff? But now you have his wife coming out, and how much weight does that carry? Simultaneously, you also have these texts being leaked from Senator John Hoffman and his family talking about how Craig was messaging him in the hospital, asking for an endorsement. Kind of just a weird little like cherry on top of like, what is happening in this situation? And, you know, is the Craig campaign, you know, fully all there? Because it seems like there is some cracks kind of starting to show.
5: Okay. So I love John Hoffman. Okay. Just absolute friend of mine. I love the guy. I don't know, Craig. I think I've met her one time. I mean, I know nothing about her, but I can't for the life of me think, I don't care what you're running for. So I'm questioning the story in that John Hoffman's in the hospital trying to live, and Craig sends some people. They're going to go see if they can get the endorsement in case what he passed. He couldn't do it 2 weeks later. You know, that's just a tough story to swallow.
6: And then I feel like there's missing context there.
5: Yes.
6: I don't know. Yeah.
5: And again, John is a Flanagan lover. He can vote whoever. I don't care. I just find that almost impossible to believe. And then they tell us who the friend was that came, and speculation is a wellstone. It wasn't like, I didn't do it. The son of me. It's just this whole, I wish it was on HBO on a series. That's what I'd like. Cause the intrigue is there. I just don't know what I can believe. And I love John. Don't get me wrong.
6: Yeah.
5: But seriously, we should get his endorsement before he passes, is your thought as a can. I don't. Now.
6: Yeah, I think there's definitely something more there. And also, too, I mean, in this debate yesterday, they talked a lot about, Flanagan talked about how she would kind of lump Angie Craig in with this group of weak Democrats that, you know, aren't, you know, partisan holdouts.

0: Alex are not champions of the party. And it's a weird situation where it's like, okay, Angie Craig is bipartisan. She had to be bipartisan to flip this seat back in 2018. She's maintained that so she could keep getting reelected. And now you're coming after her for that. There's a weird kind of ideological question I have there of, but isn't she, she flipped this seat. Can we not give her credit for being bipartisan and getting elected?
1: Does this work in Minnesota? You work with other people across the aisle. That's your problem. Did I miss something here? Did I miss,
0: Yeah.
1: I will never work across the aisle is what you're telling me. And I'm like, oh, wow. I mean, does that fly?
0: I don't like that direction if
1: Yeah.
0: that's the direction we're gonna move in.
1: Completely agree. I don't want to, one other of the, if we can, the ag race, AG race, Keith Ellison, this Star Trip, our KSTP head. Ellison leads 42%. He's down two. Ron Schutz is up to 38%. He's up two. It's within the margin of error. I keep saying this. You're Keith Ellison. You've been up on Washington and the national news for how long with the frauds of, there's no one in Minnesota that does not know your name. And Ron Schutz is within the margin of error. I don't know this cat. I don't mean to be mean to him. I had no hard feelings towards him. This has got to be Ellison's high watermark. There's no way he. What are you going to learn about Keith Ellison?
0: Well, yeah, and it's, I mean, we have these new polls coming out all the time, and it's funny to kind of compare them over time and see where people are sitting, see
1: Yep.
0: what's moving. I did not think the attorney general's race would see that much movement. I mean, the closest Republicans I've ever gotten for a particular office that's statewide has been the auditor. And I believe that was Ryan Wilson back in, who is now Lisa Dameless running mate back in maybe 2022. And that was within, I want to say 2 percentage points, but I did not see the attorney general's race becoming that close.
1: Why do the Republicans nominate Ron Schutz? I'm like, yeah, okay,
0: I think the
1: no
0: fraud
1: clue.
0: stuff is sinking in a little bit further into that race. I think people equate fraud with the attorney general for those that, kind of do understand what the position does, but
1: Oh, I also think that pardoning the child rapist thing, I don't know if that was in this poll. You watch out when that comes out, if that gets its full traction. I'm just saying, Ron Schutz, start buying some party favors for your election night party, because I'm just stunned. I think I'm calling it here. Ron Schutz will win this unless something huge comes out. I can't believe he's there when I've heard nothing about him, and I read the papers every day, and he's at 38.
0: We're
1: I
0: still
1: just
0: 3 months out from the general, but you never know.
1: well, no, I the, yeah, what may not come out yet. I agree. So anyway, a lot of cool stuff in the Flanagan and Craig case, but it's so late. Only 2 weeks to the primary. It came out so late. If the next poll comes out, mark my words, the next poll is in one or the other of these ladies is underwater, right now they were tied in the last one. Watch the nails come out. Then anything and all things, they can talk about will coalesce, whatever happens afterwards. Not in the last 2, 3 weeks. It will be an all-out drag out. This is going to get fun for you and me.
0: Well, and things are getting fun in the gubernatorial race too. I mean, we've still got kind of this big battle happening between, Lindell, you've got Qualls, you've got Lisa Daymuth, this Trump endorsement that you and I talked about on the show last week, new polls coming out that still show Lindell on top. I don't know what to make of it all. I mean, they're duking it out. They're, Lindell came out with his kind of loose idea of potentially like a amnesty program for illegal immigrants. They're talking about, what that would look like in Minnesota. But I think it's funny that all that's happening, and then over here you have Amy Klobuchar unveiling some pretty concrete, pretty big, and I would say, great policy proposals from her campaign team on, here's what I'm going to do if I'm in office. She's kind of a lone wolf. She's coming out with pretty common sense things, but then on the Republican side, they're just duking it out and can't
1: Yeah.
0: really make it much past anything
1: This
0: super
1: is
0: concrete.
1: the Republican side GOP thing, Governor, is going to be so interesting. And I personally, I feel really sorry for Qualls, as every time Mike Lindell says something, he's going after Damon. Damon's going after, he's almost buried deep in any story that comes out. What does he think? And that shows you something. But I told this to Congressman Gutnick just before you came on. Lindell's people screwed that thing up. He wanted Trump's endorsement. He got Trump's endorsement. Ride the wave, baby. Don't say anything for 4, 5, 10 days. Let's see what happens. And he comes out with his amnesty thing. First off, now I say this, paraphrasing the congressman. He said it's okay. Governor, people want.

0: to hear your stance on illegal immigrants. Okay, great. But he can't do anything about it. He's a Minnesota governor. So I don't know where
1: that
0: helped.
1: And I think that that issue has kind of faded from people's minds. I think ultimately, you know, we're talking about affordability is a big thing still, fraud. The immigration thing, I think, is kind of a periphery issue at this point. So I just applaud Klobuchar's campaign for coming out with these, you know, really great policy proposals, very, you know, concrete, checks every box, and then Republicans are over here, you know, duking it out with each other.
0: God love you, Megan, but you and two other people are reading the policy proposals that she's putting out. When you can read about Craig and Flanagan going at it, you can read about Linda. You're reading the policy
1: proposals. I like a little procedure. Bit of drama, just a little.
0: We got to go to break. What do we got after the break, Megan?
1: Well, we're going to talk a little bit about these prediction markets because we had a judge that blocked Minnesota trying to block them.
0: I need you to go online and get that call sheet or the other one, whatever they call it, and see what the odds are of this being banned. See what I did there? See what? Yeah, we'll talk.
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8: See what they're predicting about when it's not that bad. Okay. Megan's news.
10: I thought it was a good joke. During the break, I did spend a little bit of time looking because I don't have these prediction market apps, but I wanted to know what are the odds that they're putting on here in Minnesota that we're going to end up banning it. Couldn't find it.
8: All right. So for folks that do not understand what this is, basically it's like on your hardcore gambling sites where you prop bet, right? You can bet on almost anything, flipping coins, that sort of thing, whether this is going to pass.
10: The weather, pop culture,
8: So you can just bet on it and sometimes win, sometimes you lose. And here's what this is what I wrote down. The Kashi people, the people that do this, call it short-term investments, not gambling.
10: That's a creative marketing technique.
8: That's what I thought. I'm like, short-term investing. Will this pitch be a ball or a strike? I don't gamble. It's just really not really my... I say that. We gamble on $1 a nine holes of my golf guys. You know, so I'm not saying I'm a prude in any way, but I just don't like losing my money. How is this not gambling? How is this just, maybe I'm missing something. One guy here voted on himself to win.
10: That's why Minnesota earlier this year became the first state to enact this ban on these prediction markets. So Kalshi, Polymarket, I don't know what the other ones are called, Sportsbook or something maybe. And now a judge is saying, well, we're still in, so the judge isn't saying like Minnesota can't do this. The judge is saying we're still in active litigation. It was supposed to take effect on August 1st. It's not going to take effect then. It'll be a later thing. We have to deal with this litigation first. But the attorney general is saying this is betting. This is gambling.
8: And that works in the Kashi's favor, right? Or the other ones in that if they're not going to withhold the ban, I presume I can download that app now and start getting addicted to it, start doing whatever, I guess. And once I have it on my phone and it's there, can the government come back and say, well,
10: I think it can still get banned. It's the same thing with like regular sports betting where you can download an app when you're in a state where it's legal. But once you get back to the state where it's not legal, you can't place any bets on that app. And I only know that because I do have those apps and they do not work here in the state of Minnesota.
8: Well, you know, with all they can do with phones and stuff, I suppose they can figure that out. I don't know. If you want to bet on this weird stuff, fine. I had a hard time with the guy running for office, bet on himself to win, but it'd be worse if he bet himself to lose.
10: Well, and, you know, earlier we were talking about Attorney General Ellison's polling numbers, you know, being a little bit down. I wonder if this might be part of it. You know, people want their prediction market apps. They're kind of blaming the Attorney General for, you know, prosecuting this through to make sure that this ban happens.

0: I'm totally kidding,
1: No,
0: but
1: no,
0: I do think a lot of people are a fan of these prediction markets.
1: and maybe there are. It's beyond me. I'm not a big fan, but on the other hand, if you do you, it doesn't really bother me. But when they start betting stuff, this is okay. You don't do sports much, but it's kind of like these kids now that can bet on my over and under. Well, I get 12 rebounds or 11 rebounds. Tell your buddies I'm take the under because at 10 rebounds I'm gonna twist my ankle. This sets
0: Things
1: up
0: get
1: a
0: weird.
1: yes. So that's where I throw this out. I'm not big on it. Any other news for us today?
0: Kind of last news article, as we talked about the assassination of Melissa Hortman last year, and we talked about Senator John Hoffman here today as well. We finally have a sentencing. The federal judge who had sentenced Vance Bolter, who's the one who committed these crimes, to the longest sentence he's ever given anyone. So it's two life in prison sentences plus 40 years. This is just on the federal level. So we're still going to see it kind of move through the Minnesota courts too. And those, I think it's a little strange that, who's prosecuting this is Hennepin County Attorney Mary Moriarty, and she's coming out and saying, just so you know, the Minnesota, when it goes through the Minnesota courts, that can't be pardoned on the federal level. Strange thing to try and make this political and kind of
1: Is
0: insinuate that Trump would even stick his nose into this. We
1: anybody
0: just want
1: pardoned?
0: this guy to have, his what he's due.
1: Here's what I don't understand. Two life sentences, 40 years. Guy's not getting out of prison, and there's no president going to pardon this cat. So that's crazy. But we worry about how much money we don't have to prosecute these people, do that. Why is the state of Minnesota now put this guy in federal prison, never think about him again, let everybody move on? Why are we going to do another court case here in Minnesota? Like somehow
0: I'm not
1: that'll
0: sure
1: show
0: why
1: up.
0: it compounds that way. Yeah, I think it's strange. I think it's unnecessarily, opening up wounds for the families of those who survived. I mean, there's a, I think like eight counts that he's being charged with here on the state level, which is like premeditated murder, attempted first degree murder, felony cruelty to an animal, impersonating police officer. But if this has all been handled on the federal level, why are we gonna go ahead and take
1: And
0: another
1: he
0: look
1: pled
0: here in
1: guilty to all
0: Minnesota?
1: that. You're just putting the Hoffmans through more in the Hortman family. I got to fly. I'm out of time. Let's do it again next week, Megan.
0: Yeah, we'll be back next week. We'll be a week out from the primary, so I'm sure we'll continue talking about all the political updates here in Minnesota and more on the Al Travis Show with Megan's News and Review.
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2: Thank you very much to Megan's News in Review. 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Upper right-hand corner, you see it says Al Store. 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You only had three colors. 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I think you'll find it fascinating. 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If there's something not on there, I know golf balls aren't on there. I'm working on that. altravisshow.com, the Al store. Check it out today, will you?
3: Minnesota News Network, I'm Sean Maloney. A new documentary about the abduction of Jacob Wetterling and the years-long search to find him will be making its Stearns County premiere in August. Paramount Center Executive Director Gretchen Bulka says the event starts at 4 p.m. with a reception, followed by the film at 5 p.m., and an onstage discussion will take place after the film is shown.
4: There will be an onstage conversation with a number of guests, including Patty and Jerry Wetterling, Jared Sherrill, Joy Baker, and then the film director, Chris Newberry.
3: In October of 1989, Wetterling was abducted by a masked gunman while riding his bike home from the store in St. Joseph. The Superior National Forest will implement a partial reopening of the Boundary Waters Canoe Area starting Thursday. 41 entry points in the central and eastern portions of the wilderness will reopen for day and overnight use, marking phase two of the reopening process. And a federal judge has temporarily blocked Minnesota's new ban on certain prediction market bets. The ruling lets platforms like Kelsey and Polymarket keep operating while a legal challenge moves forward. Supporters say the markets are investments, not gambling. This is MNN.
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7: Highs level off around 87 this afternoon under mainly sunny skies. Clear skies tonight. Lows dip down to about 66. Bright sunshine tomorrow. Highs around 88. Highs level off around 86 Thursday under partly cloudy skies. 81 Friday. Storms likely. From the Weatherology Weather Center, I'm meteorologist Paul Frombly.

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2: 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School's out, travel's up, and roads are more crowded than ever. 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

0: 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Between Memorial Day and Labor Day, the 100 deadliest days of summer sees a sharp rise in traffic fatalities, especially among teen drivers. School's out, travel's up, and roads are more crowded than ever. Teens are a greater risk, often due to inexperience, distraction, or peer pressure behind the wheel. Let's change the trend. Buckle up, slow down, and stay alert. 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
3: You yell Barracuda.
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4: 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We've got a panic on our hands on the 4th of July.
5: Shut up. I'm rich. I'm richer than all this, you Hollywood trash.
6: A, you can never go too far. 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
8: Here's Johnny.
9: We call Mr. Binge, TV guru. Louie, how are you doing today, my friend? So we're gonna start, Mr. Binge. Are you with me, my friend? There he is. How are you doing, Binge?
10: Good. Can you hear me now?
9: I can hear you now. If you have a way of turning the video off, that'd be great. But if not, I'll call you.
10: I'll try it.
9: So we get Mr. Binge on, a big player when it comes to what's going on in downtown Fairmont. You have this thing called The Hive. I think it's Michael and Elizabeth Gary building. There's something going on there all the time, isn't there, Binge? I tell you, technology is great until it's not great. What we're going to do is go to break, and when we come back, we will have Mr. Binge via the old-fashioned radio, the phone.
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14: 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I'm Lynn Brecky. Chicago Board of Trade corn now higher. September up 4 cents at 453 and a quarter. Now up 3 3/4. December at 475 and 3/4, up 2 3/4. August beans 1217 down 9. September down 5 3/4. November 1222 and a half down 3 3/4. August soybean meal up 370. August soybean oil down 73. September Chicago wheat up 3 1/4. Minneapolis September 703 up 10 3/4. Live cattle August 226.40 down 12. August feeder cattle down 240. August lean hogs 101.52 up 25. October up 47.
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0: active. The Hive, with having events and activities going on every week and growing all the time, and even a few cool rentals coming into that, as well as the Hub, of course, that you can buy locally made gifts. And so it's been crazy busy, but thank you for asking. I have a small part in that,
1: but
0: forced to come out of the basement to help out.
1: In all that, I mean, other than ImagineMartin.com, your website, ImagineMartin.com, is there really another way for people to keep up? I guess I'm looking at, you're a week from Thursday, you got another one of those art marts going on downtown, right?
0: Yes, we have an art mart on Thursday the 6th. It's the last one of the season. We're very excited about that. And I want you to come over, Al, because there's going to be line dance lessons in the Hive. So that's right up your alley, I'm sure.
1: I'm a line dancer from way back. But you say that's the last one, and that could be the art marts, but I'm online right now looking. You have something called Bohemian Hippie Market the next month in September. You have a Cobweb Manor Halloween petting zoo, obviously, in October, and then a holiday vendors shop thing in November. You can say it stops a week from Thursday, but it doesn't. Are that two completely different?
0: It's the last art mart, but then we go into our next season with all kinds of other events and activities. It's very exciting and very keeps us very busy. And they keep, like I say, keep dragging me out of the basement to help out when they can't keep up.
1: Well, I appreciate you doing all that. There's just so much going on. ImagineMartin.com. Go check it out. ImagineMartin.com. See what's going on there. All right. The topic that we've been going on here for a little bit is the 1950s and 60s sitcom characters, the best or the worst. And I don't know if you and I are going to agree on the very first one, Mr. Binge.
0: Here it is. We're about to find out.
2: I do not wish to find Dr. Smith. He insults me.
3: You stay away from me, you garrulous gargoyle. You bubble-headed booby. I'll attend to you later, you infamous informer.
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3: It's all your fault. 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
1: Dr. Smith from Lost in Space, your thoughts, Mr. Binge, and then I'll let you know the right answer.
0: Well, I'll tell you my thoughts. And first of all, you have to know this was my favorite show when I was 10.
1: No way.
0: It was a very good show, in my humble opinion. Now, I grant you, I watched a couple episodes in preparation for being on your show about this. Mm-hmm. And I'm starting to wonder, maybe it wasn't as good as I remember.
1: Well, starting
0: to have some self-doubt.
1: You're not a sci-fi guy, so if this was your favorite one, I can tell why.
0: Yeah, well, you know, and the history of this is pretty interesting because it was supposed to be a serious sci-fi show, and the character, the gentleman who played Dr. Smith, didn't like his character as being a villain, and he started hamming it up. And they let it be on one of the first episodes, and people loved it. And so they proceeded to get crazier and crazier with plot lines. And by the second season, they had competition that was so hard on their show that they decided to go even more crazy because they were competing against Batman on the other network.
1: Yeah, I see. And that, to me... And I don't know if you think of Dr. Smith himself, that actor. I thought the robot was a better actor than Dr. Smith. I really did. What a waste.
0: The robot did steal every scene. I will grant you that for being just a robot. But this show was very entertaining. The guy that played Dr. Smith, I apologize for not thinking of his name, but he was a Shakespearean actor who ended up doing Lost in Space like this.
1: Yeah.
0: And it made him a household name.
1: The only thing Lost in Space had going over Batman and Robin was the beautiful girls. Until Catwoman came along, it was the beautiful ladies on Lost in Space that kept a young man watching the show.
0: And don't forget how important it was they went around that same rock over and over on that planet.
1: The Rock. Everybody knows The Rock. It is so funny. That is absolutely, it's like we have $12.

0: they got $12 for special effects, and they used every dollar of it. It showed.
1: So funny. All right, our next one. I have no idea where you sit on this one either.
2: Goof, goof, goof, goof. And spoil everything for everybody. Ooh, Deacus. Gurney. Panther. Oh. Cat Clara. Did you call? Well, now I suppose we must get all you dirty dishes into the kitchen. Now, gently now, so none of us break. Franken, Blue, Crumpet.
1: Aunt Clara from Bewitched. Your thoughts, Binge.
0: Okay. Never in the history of sitcom has the show had better secondary characters, better than the show, better than the main characters. This show had great secondary characters. The show was weak at best. I thought it was ridiculous even when I was a kid. But some of these characters are good. And Aunt Clara was always funny. I'm sorry. She was always funny.
1: It just comes down to that time in life. Every show had to have the bumbling fool that plays second banana. And this is Aunt Clara who's going to mess everything up. That little thing about bringing the dishes out there. You're just waiting for the dishes to crack. It was like... The joke was done before it started. Hated on Clara. Hated her.
0: Oh, my God. How do you sleep nights hating on Clara? That's almost sacrilegious.
1: Well, you're 100% correct. Those characters are even better than the main characters because how many Darrens did we go through? It didn't even matter. It was such a terrible character.
0: Well, a terrible character, and the second Darren was worse than the first Darren, yeah. If possible. And also a missed opportunity, which I think we talked about before with Bewitched, when they changed characters and didn't even acknowledge it at all, just all of a sudden a different guy. Why wouldn't they make that part of the plot line that he got changed into another character? It would have been gold, but they didn't do it.
1: Let's pretend. Let's see if these kids notice. And it's like, oh, I didn't know it was a new Darren. Yeah, I noticed. What's going on? It ruined everything for everybody. Now, this one, I think you and I will agree on the next one.
3: You need anything for the house?
4: I won't.
3: You might. All it said was I sold you a house, and that's what you got, a house. It's just what you need.
4: Well, it so happens that I'm planting tomatoes.
3: Mr. Douglas, you just had another lucky day.
5: How is it you always show up with
1: Mr. Haney? I loved Mr. Haney. Your thoughts,
0: we're in agreement on Mr. Haney, because I'll tell you what, every time he came on that episode, that show, Green Acres, it was gold, because he was the ultimate con artist. I mean, just sleazy and awful. And very, very effective in the show with all the garbage he tried to pull all the time. So, yes, we're in agreement on one. Hey,
1: it was a tough show to watch, though, even the cut there. The guy sitting there planting in his garden in a full suit and tucks, and he stands up. There's not an ounce of dirt on him or the shovel that he's using. And I'm like, even as a kid, I'm like, no one wears that. Go outside and work. You're just full of it.
0: Well,
1: I had such a hard time.
0: Worse than that, they had such a low budget, they didn't even use green screen background. They used sets like you would on a play.
1: Yeah, hand-painted. Like,
0: It was just unbelievable how all they got away with all these shows. And these shows ran for 5 and 6 years with 25, 30 episodes a year. How in the world could they ever even produce it? I don't have any idea.
1: What's funny about how you and I watch TV and what we've seen happen in our lifetimes, the other day I'm watching a movie with my kids, and they were discussing how bad the CG was, the computer-generated stuff.
0: Right.
1: You know, because, well, if you looked at the old Star Wars, Dad, oh, my God, you know, the letters kind of flying across. They're ashamed of it. And I'm sitting here thinking...

0: I watched this show with hand-painted back screens for 5 years, and now I'm looking at this. I'm amazed. I'm thrilled with it. It's kind of the difference from black and white to colored television. We've seen it all, Binge, in our life.
1: Oh, absolutely. And all of these sitcoms that were dominant in the 60s were this caliber.
0: Yeah.
1: Every single one of them was this caliber. And with what was going on in the world at the same time as these sitcoms, it's obvious it was pure escapism for those watching. It had to be.
0: Absolutely. That is the only reason. You are 100% correct. One last one before we go. We go back to Bewitched.
2: Question. I already have a diamond ring.
3: Oh, really? Then why don't you wear it?
2: I am wearing it.
3: Oh, there's the little fella.
4: Now, what time do you want the life of the party to appear?
3: Meaning you.
4: Who else?
3: How about 9:30? Never.
0: And Dora, the mother-in-law, I loved her, Binge. She was my favorite of the secondary characters because she was that. And I always thought to myself, if she really hated Darren, she just put the hijinks on him and he'd be gone. Maybe that's how they get the new Darren.
1: Yeah, absolutely. They should have done that to the new Darren, is just have him be disintegrated. No, I too enjoy Dora, and Agnes Moorehead, who played the part, could be one of the best character actors ever, not from this sitcom, but she was in Citizen Kane. She was in Magnificent Amberson. She was a tremendous actor in film. Actress in film as in secondary part, and then she ends up in here, and she did not like the character, but it paid very well, and she continued to do it.
0: Why would she not like the character? Like, say it was the best character on the show.
1: She thought it was beneath her talent
0: to
1: play in such a ridiculous sitcom. Which I kind of have to give her that with some of the stuff she was in film. But she was an amazing person, and she was also in the John Wayne movie with Khan. What was that film that Genghis Khan?
0: Genghis Khan, yeah. All right. Wow, she was in a lot of stuff, and I did. Oh.
1: Yeah.
0: All right.
1: Absolutely. And she was incredible, and she was actually very funny on this. I thought she was a great character.
0: Again, I think she was the best secondary character, which most of the secondary characters were better than the main characters, so that puts you on the top of the list. Binge, I got to fly. Thank you. Well, let's check into your cable company or whoever sells you internet, and let's find out how we can juice that thing up in the basement.
1: I think that's a good idea.
0: All right. Thank you
1: very much, y'all.
0: Appreciate it, as always. Mr. Binge, TV guru. Once again, I'll just bring up the website if you want to check out what's going on downtown Fairmont. 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They've got the Art Mark coming up a week from Thursday, and then there's something every month after that, one of their special shows and things. I think you'll be thoroughly impressed with what's going on down there. And Binge, side character, much like we're talking about on these TV shows, but he makes sure the job gets done, and I appreciate him doing that, and I appreciate him doing the show with us. We'll be back with more right after this.
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4: Highs level off around 87 this afternoon under mainly sunny skies. Clear skies tonight. Lows dip down to about 66. Bright sunshine tomorrow. Highs around 88. Highs level off around 86 Thursday under partly cloudy skies. 81 Friday. Storms likely. From the Weatherology Weather Center, I'm meteorologist Paul Frombly.
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1: Wait, let me explain something to you. I am not Mr. Lebowski. You're Mr. Lebowski. I'm the dude.
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3: Sure, why not?
5: It's the Al Travis Show. We've got her on with us, Shannon Watson, with Majority in the Middle. Let's find out how she's doing today. How you doing? Getting any better? It's been a while. For folks who don't know, she fell off a very tall curb. It was all 6 inches. Busted up her leg, threw the whole summer out of whack. How you doing?
6: I'm doing okay. I got a friend of mine loaned me a knee scooter, which is way better than crutches for somebody who is sort of clumsy in general. So I'm allowed to drive.
5: Okay.
6: So we're doing well.
5: All right.
6: I'm doing well.
5: I'm glad to hear that. You guys are all over the news, the Majority in the Middle this week. And I thought we'd talk about them. One out of Greater Minnesota, I don't know, three ladies were having a tough time. One of them attended the Majority in the Middle webinar series.
6: Yeah.
5: And then they went on and tried to solve their problems, and Majority Middle was mentioned. How many of these webinar-y things do you do, and what do they include, and what do they cost? And I guess you've never invited me to a webinar.
6: Gotcha. Well, what this woman was referring to was the series that we did for the original What We Can Do Weeks back in August last year, talking a lot about how do you cross divides, how do you overcome political polarization. Mm-hmm. I very much enjoyed talking with her. You know, since then, I know she has made some changes in her personal life, which is great. And there are some elements of the story that aren't probably the best judgment calls. And at the same time, you know, like when we're dealing with human beings, a lot of us, like there are sometimes we're just going to make a bad call and we're going to do something or say something that probably didn't work the way we intended. But we do need to figure out a way to move past those things.
5: I do this for a living. The number of times you do or say something maybe didn't come out as artfully as you wanted or got the results you wanted is off the charts. What I thought about that, when you read it, okay, I put lay bare with the negative that happened, and the idea was, but me and my two gals, we got over it, we figured it out. I thought in the end, that's what you got to do.
6: Absolutely, 100%. And I do think sometimes, particularly when you have a situation where people feel like they're not being heard, or you know, it's not working, we sometimes escalate the tactics. Mm-hmm. And I think that's what sort of happened in this situation. But it, you know, it eventually it got people to the table. Would I recommend that anybody else try this particular route?
5: Nope.
6: I love the fact that they're figuring out a way through.
5: Yeah.
6: And that's awesome.
5: That's fabulous. On the other thing, sarcastic comic coming, just news of note so people don't, if they can't hear it in my voice. So finally, all the work Shannon does with this this whole report, the bipartisan report, is finally shedding some real results as people are taking out of context that you're awarding them like the Legislator of the Year award. Did I miss the award ceremony? What are we going to name the award?
6: You know, we have talked about doing awards for a long time because we do, you know, one of the things that we do is we try to elevate the people who are doing the good work that we think needs to be replicated. And particularly for elected officials, like we understand that they have to live in an attention economy and, you know, human beings, what gets rewarded gets rewarded.

0: repeated. And so, you know, putting all those things together, one of the biggest challenges with the State of Bipartisanship Report, when we first put it together, was the acknowledgement, like, there's not a ranking, there's not a best, there's not a worst, because if you look at, I think it's page 4, there, we acknowledge very early on, we're talking about bipartisanship, but bipartisanship is complicated. It is nuanced. It has to do, like, there are probably 14 different things that you could sort of factor in as to who is bipartisan and who isn't, you know. The one thing that we can count is the bill authorship. And so that's one of the reasons that we focused on that, but we're also really clear about it. So, it's a fantastic problem to have, that elected officials want to amplify the report and their work in it. Like, that's great. That's 100% what we want. And at the same time, when people say that they are the best or the most or whatever, that's a little bit of a misuse of the report. We have shared instructions as to how to talk about these things. And, you know, the invitation is always open. If people need to figure out, like, how do I talk about this in a way that is factual all around, I am more than happy to talk to staff, to talk to legislators, to talk to candidates. But yeah, like, great problem to have. And at the same time, like, it's never comfortable to tell an elected official, hey,
1: they could read the whole thing and see the disclaimers. They could call you and have you explain this to them, or they can just kind of take it out of context and grab what they need. I mean, there's different options here. It's kind of like when they rank the 10 best cities in the country, and look like, I would never live there because you're going to die in months. And it's like, other than that, we didn't put death by, you know, whatever in it. You know, there's so many ways.
0: Yeah.
1: I get it. Yeah. So I guess you are asking folks to stop doing that without asking first.
0: Yeah. Well, when we publish the report each cycle, we do have, like, there's a specific communication that goes to legislators and staff. Mm-hmm. And like, here's the point. Here's the thing. Here's how you do it. Here's how you don't do it. When people accidentally check a bunch of the don't boxes is when I have to follow up. But I mean, part of it was, you know, like when you say, you know, money's 10 best cities to live in, they have a criteria. There are always sort of criticisms of that.
1: Yeah.
0: And one of the reasons that we were very adamant about saying up front, like, there's not a ranking, there's not an award, this is not a 100% complete picture, is mainly just because, like, our organization is still pretty young. Yep. And we worried about our credibility the first time, because, you know, the first time you do anything, people are going to poke holes in it and whatever. And that's fair. And so we wanted to be very upfront ahead of time. Like, we're not, you know, we're not saying people are best or worst or whatever. But that being said, like, I'm still, like, happy when people are happy with their results and point to the report.
1: Well, there you go. If I looked at any of somebody's name in the report, I just throw John Hoffman because I want to talk about it in a minute. Yeah. John Hoffman had a bipartisan report of 76%. I'm just making something up. I have no idea.
0: Yeah.
1: Is it okay for John Hoffman to say, hey, I've got a 76% rating in my bipartisanship award, or, you know, my bipartisanship according to, you know?
0: Yes, absolutely.
1: Okay.
0: Yeah.
1: Best, but just this is the number.
0: Right. Senator Erin McQuaid did a video talking about her results in the report. Was actually probably one of the best ones I've seen. Senator Michael Croon is good at talking about this. And they talk about what is actually reflected in the report. You know, X number of my bills are bipartisan. And Senator McQuaid in particular talked about, like, what bipartisanship means to her. It doesn't mean the mushy middle. It doesn't mean the mushy middle to us either. But like, there are things that you can disagree on with a colleague, and at the same time, finding those areas of agreement. You know, the work that she and Senator Rasmussen have done, they've worked very closely together. Senator Lucero, those

0: to have worked on data and AI things for years. You know, that's actually what we want, is we want legislators to have an opportunity to work across the aisle on the things that they do agree on.
1: Yeah.
0: And then not just letting the, well, I'm in this caucus and you're in that caucus, get in the way of that kind of collaboration. There's about 100 ways to be bipartisan and collaborate on bills without changing any of your opinions or your morals or your, you know, your positions. It's just about the way you do it.
1: Fair enough. I brought up John Hoffman. I want to talk a bit on the other side about just misinformation or stories not lining up. It gets to be a problem, and it's more amplified when, you know, papers want to report it and that sort of thing. We'll talk about it after this. I've got her. Shannon Watson, with Majority in the Middle, who named me the radio guy of the year.
0: That one, wow. I should do.
1: That laughter, that hurt. That hurt really right to my core.
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5: Easily offended? 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All sides are welcome.
4: Ranked number 10 on the none other than the majority in the middle top 10 radio guy list, Al Travis. Shannon, this is kind of, it's the weird thing about the microscope that is on politicians when they're running. We all seem to care who's going to endorse who, who's the thing. I think one of those things today is whether Governor Walz's wife endorsed Craig. I don't know. On my top 10 list of people, I really was waiting to find out what they thought. It didn't come up. Fine. You did it. I got it. But on the other hand, it's weird things like also in the paper today was about Senator Hoffman. He's been a Flanagan supporter for a while. I don't think that's necessarily news. Good friend of mine. Mm-hmm. But the story comes out in kind of a weird fashion that Craig asked for the endorsement for her, like when he was in the hospital. Well, he's still in the hospital recovering. First, and I've met Craig, I believe. I don't know her real well, but I can't think of a worse mistake and or why the pressure than a year ago trying to get that why he's in the hospital. I got to think there's some mix up there that this isn't the whole story. Is that weird? And I'm not saying John's wrong. It just seems so strange.
6: It does seem strange, and I'm hoping that there was some kind of misunderstanding or some kind of, I mean, you know, it was, you know, they're alleging a year ago, so a lot of stuff has happened then, I don't know, and I don't know enough that I feel like I can, you know, say, oh, this person is correct and this person isn't. I'm imagining that it's probably a spectrum and, you know, nobody's 100% right and 100% wrong. I'm hoping.
4: See, but that's where the weirdness about this. You and I have a misunderstanding of some sort and you tell me. I go out of my way and make sure I tell somebody that you have endorsed me as the number one radio guy of all time.
6: Right, yes.
4: Now, yeah. I'm being sarcastic, but I tell my golf buddy. And he goes out and he tells a few people and also comes back. Hey, majority middle gave him the, what are we going to call the award? We got to come up. But anyway, and you know, it comes back to you and you're like, Al, and you and I could have that conversation and realign. It's like, remember that joke I said I was trying to kid? When it gets, even if all that were the same in this situation, it will never get fixed because it was thrown out in the paper. The news is the thing. And even if the two of them came up and said, well, what we meant by that or what, oh, I got you. That'll never get the press that this did. You know what I'm saying? It's so sad that you can't legitimately mess up in the politics and make that right.
6: It's really hard to unwind those things, particularly in, you know, this situation. Like it wasn't you and your golf buddy. It was on a stage at a rally with, you know, lots of people. And then the social media amplification. Like this wasn't first reported in the news. I saw this all over, you know, Facebook and Twitter this weekend. It is awkward, and it since it's such a personal thing, there's kind of like it kind of makes it worse because, like you said, it.

0: You don't want to impugn anybody's motives or memory or whatever. And at the same time, like, unless somebody comes back and has like a full retraction, which I don't see happening.
1: Well, I think after today, most everyone will move on, but it's that little seed in the back of your head, whether you think John's right or not, it's just there and it's going to grow and you can't do anything about it. It's like, oh, I had an icky feeling. It doesn't go away, which is so sad. Now, one last question for you, because I know you're an outdoorsy person. You trip over curbs. They're reopening the boundary water, parts of the boundary waters canoe area. You go out and do this camping thing. Why would you go there? The fire's still going on. What am I missing that they're opening that back up? And you granola eaters, can you not just wait till we put the fire out? Can we not wait?
0: I think there's a couple of pieces. The first one is the Boundary Waters is an enormous area. And so yes, there are still some fires. I think the impact on the local business economy is enormous because outfitters
1: No.
0: and other people who are dealing with the number of people who go up there for vacation, they make almost all of their money in June, July, and August. And so those, generational businesses are having some severe problems when people are saying, "Oh, no, you can't go in there." So I think there's some really local impact that has to do with it.
1: I
0: And
1: understand.
0: I was listening to another radio station
1: Oh,
0: yesterday.
1: why the number one radio station, according to you guys, majority in the middle.
0: Different radio station. And they were talking to somebody who owns one of these outfitters. And it was, open for day use. One of the challenges to an area that size, and you have to have a permit to go in, and it's a self permit. You fill out the paper, you take the carbon copy with you, but it's keeping people safe and knowing how many people are in these places if something were to happen. And I think that's a really interesting kind of balance is, you got to let people access public land, and at the same time, like, how do you get a hold of people?
1: Once you
0: There's
1: get
0: not a
1: up.
0: lot of cell service in the Boundary Waters.
1: Well, that was my point. It's like, okay, we had to evacuate the place. Eight of these guys had to canoe out there and get everybody the heck out of there because there's a fire. 8 days later, I get it's tough on the businesses. We're gonna give it a shot. And if the fire to kick up, we'll send those eight guys back out. It's like, I get it. It's a balancing act. How much fun can it be sitting? The smoke went all the way like to New York. How much fun could it be to be there and try to light your own? Could you even allow camping? I'm out of time. Shouldn't have brought this up so late. Shannon, love having you on the program, and thank you for the award you gave me.
0: Absolutely, 100%.
1: Shannon Watson with Majority.
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6: I think that is so funny. 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
6: 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Fantastic. 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Kind of tells you what you most of us need to know. 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
1: Good afternoon. A Minnesota woman has been sentenced to more than 31 years in prison for the murder of her 18-month-old daughter. 24-year-old Mage Elizabeth Yang of Champlin previously entered a guilty plea to a charge of intentional second-degree murder for giving the toddler a fatal dose of a sleeping medication in January in what authorities described as a murder-attempted suicide. A Rochester man has been given an 80-month prison sentence for a conviction connected to a shooting 2 years ago outside a Southeast Rochester apartment complex. 40-year-old Christopher Coleman entered into a plea agreement in May and admitted to illegal possession of a firearm in exchange for the dismissal of three felony assault charges. He was accused of firing nearly two dozen bullets after he was confronted by some people who had seen him slapping a dog. A federal judge has blocked Minnesota from implementing a new law banning certain prediction market wagers. The preliminary injunction allows Kalshi and Polymarket to continue operating in Minnesota while their challenge to the state law moves through the courts. Austin-based Hormel Foods has named its next CEO. John Gringo, who's been with Hormel for about 2 years, will take over the top executive position in late October. And the Superior National Forest will implement a partial reopening of the Boundary Waters Canoe Area Wilderness on Thursday. 41 entry points in the central and eastern portions of the wilderness will be reopened for day and overnight use as firefighters continue to make progress battling those huge wildfires that are burning in northern Minnesota. For more local news, go to krocnews.com. 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
2: Highs level off around 87 this afternoon under mainly sunny skies. Clear skies tonight. Lows dip down to about 66. Bright sunshine tomorrow. Highs around 88. Highs level off around 86 Thursday under partly cloudy skies. 81 Friday. Storms likely. From the Weatherology Weather Center, I'm meteorologist Paul Trombley.

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9: It's the Al Travis Show. 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Representative, how you doing, my friend?
10: Good morning, Al. I am good. How are you doing?
9: I'm good. 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You used to do Freedom Fridays with the John Justice show, the radio show. That went away, but he hung in there. Watch out, I got a thing. And then he went to like the Grand Canyon. I didn't think that was a thing. Then he comes back and he started this thing with the American Experiment, a podcast. And then I read somewhere Max Reimer and Freedom Fridays are back. Is that all right?
10: Yeah, we're coming back. So I was a regular on AM 1130 with the John Justice show on Friday mornings. And that was obviously like you're doing. Obviously, there's a streaming format. There was a streaming format, but then there was terrestrial radio. And iHeartRadio, my understanding is they had kind of corporate cuts across the country. John Justice was a victim to that. And he got picked up by the Center of the American Experiment to do a daily show now as well. And I'm going to be on there again starting on Fridays. So I think there's an app called Mixer you download. I'm not sure, Al, how this all works, but I'll be there on Friday. I know that.
9: I was hoping you'd let me know because I don't understand. He said all the podcast formats, and then he rated this Mixer. I go, I've not heard of that one. But at my age, there are many of them. I have. Okay, good.
10: It's overwhelming. I don't know what to pay attention to. But you know what? I'm going to go sit down, put a mic in front of me, just like I'm doing now, and say whatever's on my mind.
9: I love that. I really do. You've been out also knocking on a lot of doors and that sort of thing. You're running out of post for the primary, but you're out there doing that. And I know this for other folks, you're helping in other districts knock doors. Can you give us a man on the street version? What are you feeling out there in Minnesota today?
10: Well, I think what the political pundits will tell you is that Minnesota is obviously going to have a trifecta again. Mm-hmm. The national trends are not going our way as Republicans. But what I'm hearing at the doors, and I think what's bearing out in the localized polling, is that Minnesota's problems are unique to Minnesota. Other states do not have, for instance, the fraud problem that we have. Yep. And you can lay that at the feet of one party. So what I'm hearing at the doors and what I'm hearing from my own constituents in swing districts, is that the fraud is embarrassing. And they blame Tim Walz and the Democrats writ large for that. And do they love Trump? No, but they also know that they can't return power to that party, which is beholden now to the DSA.
9: Well, then you bring up the fraud, and I've said this quite a while. I think it'll come out now. Angie Craig and Representative Craig and Lieutenant Governor Flanagan did a little NPR thing, and they make it sound like it was this massive cat fight, but it really wasn't. There are a couple of soft blows thrown out there, but Peggy seems to be able to deflect the whole fraud thing. This is for the Democrats and your thoughts. Why do they just not want to know? As a Democrat, do you sit there and say, just close my ears, close my eyes? I don't know who knew what when, but I can't live with that. Because I want to know who knew what and when, and we don't get to that.
10: 100%. Yeah, I want to know the same thing. And hopefully with this new Office of Inspector General, we get to the bottom of some of that we passed this last session. However,

0: One thing that I find interesting is that fraud has become a line of attack for Angie Craig against Peggy Flanagan. Yeah. Al, for the longest time, I was told there is no fraud. Yeah. And then it turned into there is fraud, but it's not as bad as other states. And then there is fraud, but it's not $9 billion to all of a sudden fraud becomes the primary issue in that primary election where Angie Craig is using it as her primary attack. Yeah. I watched that same debate. I was flabbergasted when Peggy Flanagan essentially said, yes, there was fraud, but Governor Walz was very aggressive in tackling it. That is not true by any standard measure of the truth. We waited too long. We acted like it wasn't a problem for too long. And now we're just like a national punching bag for how much fraud is in our human services program. And when Angie Craig makes that attack, I'm like, ah, see, I knew that Democrats knew it was a problem.
1: See, but I think they do. Here's my point. I try to get in my friends who are Democrats' shoes. They cannot tell me when Peggy Flanagan knew what she knew and when. And I use this. She was going to be the governor if the governor had made the vice presidency 2 years. She was going to run things. She had to have been at least caught up to speed, right? Yes, but they will look another way. But they'll come up with some number. Trump's son sold 6,000 shares of a thing. They know that. My point is they're not looking at everything. They don't want to know this answer. And until we get past the primaries and Republicans have to decide what we're going to put out there or not, I think the Democrats don't want to know. But this is going to shake things up, and I want to talk to you about it. So the poll comes out, KSDP, Angie Craig, Peggy Flanagan, 40% each. This is a toss-up. This 100%. Could go any way. And then Governor Walz's wife comes out and says, well, I'm for Craig. This thing's over, isn't it? That's all we've been waiting for is Mrs. Governor to come out and tell us who she wants. I'm sorry, Flanagan. Yeah. Go home. But what does that do? Did anybody care what the governor's wife thought?
0: You know, the only reason I care is because that endorsement, neither one of them want Tim Walz's endorsement, right? You're talking about a guy now who I think is under 40% approval rating in the state. He's become politically toxic. And what this endorsement says to me, though, is that Team Walz, that household, supports the person who was not his lieutenant governor.
1: Yeah.
0: And what's interesting about that is it was almost like an open secret that these two had a rift going on for a long, long time.
1: Yeah.
0: And the point that you and I were talking about off air, and the point that I want to make now, is that if we had a media who treated both political ideas

0: trades, trying to figure out what the deal is. I think it's pretty unprecedented that you can serve with a lieutenant governor for 8 years and then essentially by proxy endorse someone who is not that lieutenant governor without there being a massive rift. So getting to the point of what did Peggy Flanagan know and when did she know it? Yeah. I'm kind of wondering, was Peggy Flanagan even in the meetings? I think that's a question worth asking. Maybe she didn't know because she was just kept in the dark about all of this stuff.
1: Or if Walz really wanted to throw it all out there on his way out the door, he could come out and say, Peggy was with me on this date, and here's what we discussed and how we do it.
0: Right.
1: And then it would be like, good night, Irene. The other one that you talked about, the papers not giving, the media not giving this service enough. So I don't know if it's shocking that Craig and Flanagan are 40% each. Okay, it's a toss-up in my book. But the AG's race is what we're not hearing about. Attorney General Keith Ellison gets 42% of the vote, down to Ron Schutz. Sorry, I don't know him from a hole in the wall. I bet he's a great guy. He's up to, he's at 38%. He's within the margin of error for a man who's our attorney general that is nationally known.
0: Yes.
1: This has to be his high watermark. And I'm sorry, Ron, get some balloons for your party. I'm calling it for Ron.
0: Yeah, listen, Ron Schutz, I've known him. I've known him for a decade now. He is an extremely hard worker. He has a very storied career as an attorney and in the military. If you don't know him, Google him. Google Ron Schutz and go visit his website. He's just rock solid. He would be everything that you want in an attorney general. That said, you're right, Al. 42%. Keith Ellison's got 99% name ID in Minnesota. If you haven't made up your mind about Keith Ellison yet, then you've made up your mind about Keith Ellison, okay? Because that 42%, I think, does represent a high watermark where any generic R who's just not a crazy person, and Ron Schutz is not a crazy person, has a real shot at this. There are, in that particular race, it's like, we have the most realistic possibility to win a statewide election than we've had in 25 years. So
1: you see, you're getting my assessment, but my point being on that, how is that, if that comes out with KTP, how are the papers and the others not going down there and going to Ellison? How do you do that? What's going on? What's happened to you? You're nationwide known. And he said 42. I thought that was the biggest thing. We'll talk more. I've got to go to break. I've got him, Representative Max Reimer on the Al Travis Show.
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5: Good morning, good afternoon. 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I'm Linda Brecke. These are closing prices. September corn, 452 and three quarters, up 3 1/4. December corn, 475 and a quarter, up 2 1/4. And March, up 2 1/2. August soybeans, 12.19 1/2, down 6 1/2. September, 12.10 1/2, down 5. November, 12.22 3/4, down 3 1/2. August soybean meal, up 3.20. August soybean oil, down 38. September Chicago wheat, up 4. September Minneapolis wheat, up 12 1/2. Live cattle, August 226.67, up 15. October 223.22, down 7. December down 10. August feeder cattle, 349.55, down 2.

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11: All right, I've got Representative Max Reimer. We talked about the Democratic side. Let's see on the other side of the fence. When you look at the Senate races, Michelle Tavoya, besides money, is just way out ahead, 41%. Yeah. Next is at 10, 7, even the endorsed candidate at 5%. Does that shock you, just those numbers?
14: They don't.
11: Okay.
14: If I'm being honest, yeah. They don't. And when you have Lindell on the governor's side leading, right, and you have Tafoya on the Senate side leading, what it just says to me, Al, is that this primary is boiling down to name ID because it has been a sleepy primary. Yeah. It has. There are not candidates that are making huge moves right now, in my opinion. I know that the Damuth campaign has some TV ads going right now, so maybe that makes an impact. But I think Republican voters are going to get to that ballot box on August 11th and check the box for the name they know.
11: Well, and let's go down that just a little bit, if you don't mind, because in that you mentioned Mike Lindell comes in first at 35%. This is after the president of the United States endorses him. Mm-hmm. I throw to you, just like it did in the other one, is that not a high water mark? Who in Minnesota doesn't know the name Mike Lindell?
14: Yep.
11: And the president throws out Mike Lindell and he gets to 35. And I hate to, I know your representative, she ran you. I will tell you, you ask 10 Minnesotans just on the street, who's the Speaker of the House in Minnesota?
14: 100%.
11: One, two people maybe could tell you. So she comes in at 26, gaining 4% in the last week.
14: Yep.
11: I think Mike hit his high water mark, and I'm not sure that Lisa Damuth, and I'm just telling you from these numbers, she's got what seems to be that uptick. If you like Kendall, yeah. You know what I'm saying? Am I wrong in my analysis? Mike hit it. How do you not, 35%?

0: He's 100% name ID.
1: Yeah. Yeah, I think that's right. And okay, what's going to be the big question on election day when the primary comes is, will that be enough to win a primary? And as of right now, I think that things can change in the next 2 weeks, right? But I think it is. I think that right now the polls are not fake. You know, I think Lindell is in the lead. Okay. And that is because of name ID. So yeah, any of these candidates, our endorsed candidates or Lisa running for governor, you're going to have to carve into Mike Lindell's positive numbers, yeah, against with Republican voters, I should say. Yeah. That's why this amnesty comment, it may come back to haunt him. If they can put enough money behind that message and knock down some of those loyalist votes from the Republican side, that's going to be the strategy.
0: Well, that's okay. Let's bust this out. So he gains 8 points, and presumably a lot of that is the Trump. 2 days, this is the mistake I think he's made that I don't know if he can recover from. He gains 8 points, comes out 2 days later, and goes with his amnesty program, which the governor can't do.
1: No.
0: But it's exactly opposite of what Trump ran on and the guy who just endorsed him. See, if you take 4% of those people, drop down and say, I'm not taking him, he went the wrong way, 4% goes to Lisa. This is a tie race.
1: Yep. But as you know, when you're a tree falling in the woods with no one to hear it, Al, unless you put money behind that message.
0: It's, that's
1: what it's going to take for the next 2 weeks, is you're going to have to drive that home to drive up Mike Lindell's negatives among Republican voters. Because it wasn't a misstatement. You know, everything I've seen from his campaign now has kind of tried to explain it, but has almost doubled down and tripled down on the policy itself. And that's not going to fly. That's not going to fly with the current Republican Party.
0: I agree with you. And again, it's a difference of 9% right now. If half of what he got from Trump went away, it's a statistical tie. One last thing on just the work matter. The Minnesota paid family leave, the numbers came out. It has now cost us twice as much as the money that's come in via the taxes, which any bright mathematician will say, you're going to have to double the taxes, which we can't. How far can this go in the hole, sir, without you guys coming back and doing something about it? Because you just make a program and just keep writing checks.
1: It's indicative of every program that the DFL trifecta passed. There was not a long-term plan here. Mm-hmm. There was not a long-term funding mechanism. And the real tragedy of it is we're going to come back in session no matter what the makeup is next January. And the DFL, because the program doesn't have enough money, the DFL are going to come back to the table and say, see what a smashing success this has been. There have been so many people who have used the program. We have to increase that payroll tax that we established to initially fund the program. And I still contend that, do workers generally support it? Yeah, because workers want to be taken care of. But you can't be a worker unless there's a job to actually work. And this program, Al, you're going to see mainstream businesses close en masse over the next 2 years, more so than they already have. Your favorite restaurant, your favorite local hardware store, they can't afford this. We have to reform the program.
0: And you
1: we
0: go ahead and to. Double the taxes and see what will happen, how fastly that will collapse. My 100%. Point would be, I would love if they come in and do that. Great. Let's take some samples of who got the money. There were no real guardrails on this thing. You're going to see four or five family members all getting paid to take time off to watch mom. And what does that entail? You start tearing apart that onion. I think it's going to smell pretty bad. I've got to go. I'm out of time. I love that you're back on with John, and I love having you on this program, sir. Thank you. Thank you very much.
1: Thanks so much, Al. Have a great day.
0: He's Representative Max Reimer.
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3: This is a Twins Minute. I'm John Vitas. The Twins begin a three-game series at Target Field against the Royals tonight, but we're only 6 days away from the trade deadline. GM Jeremy Zoll assesses where the market sits this year.
4: Usually there's about 10 to 12 sellers each year. As it stands right now, feels like we're probably short of that number by a handful of teams, but it feels like, again, this year, probably there's going to be more time spent on this idea of a mixed strategy, buying and selling, which a lot of teams talk about, but at the end of the day is harder to pull off. In reality, there's not that many teams over the last number of years that have actually executed on that, but certainly spent a lot of time on it. So, you know, everyone's trying to do their best decisions they can, and in a number of cases make the team better. Short-term, obviously long-term considerations as well, and balance all those different factors.
3: The Twins have 6 games remaining until the trade deadline, which is Monday, August 3rd, while the Twins have an off day in Kansas City. This has been a presentation of the Treasure Island Baseball Network.
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7: From ABC News, I'm Michelle Franzen. Friends, family, and fellow lawmakers are honoring the late Senator Lindsey Graham at his funeral service at the National Cathedral in Washington, D.C. The 71-year-old longtime senator from South Carolina was remembered for his humor and tenacity during his 30-year congressional career. President Trump, a one-time foe of the senator, says Graham became a close ally and friend.
8: He was the first person to make you laugh and one of the last people that you've really ever wanted to fight. These were the traits that made him into one of the great figures in Senate history. Few like him.
7: Graham was a staunch supporter of Ukraine and Israel, both leaders attending the funeral today. President Trump met earlier with President Zelensky and Israel's Prime Minister Benjamin Netanyahu. It was the first meeting with Netanyahu since the start of the war with Iran 5 months ago. ABC's Karen Travers has details.
9: We do not have a readout from the White House about what took place in that meeting with the Israeli Prime Minister, but there's a potential for some tensions because the two have had a bit of a tense relationship in recent weeks as it relates to the war with Iran and, of course, Israel's recent strikes in Lebanon, which have complicated the situation as the U.S. has tried to reach a deal with Iran.
7: Wildfires continuing to ravage parts of Spain and France. A new round of evacuations ordered today. Cleanup underway after tornadoes tore through the Midwest. The National Weather Service says the tornado that blew through portions of Wisconsin has been upgraded to an EF3. ABC's Alex Perez is in hard-hit Menasha, Wisconsin.
10: The city of Menasha, Wisconsin, taking a direct hit, prompting the mayor to declare a local state of disaster.
11: I headed down to the basement, and when I come up, it's like a war zone here.
10: The view from above shows roofs ripped from homes and businesses destroyed.
7: The same string of storms targeting the Northeast today. 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
7: eBay has agreed to a multi-million dollar settlement that after some eBay employees were found to have harassed and stalked a Massachusetts couple. 7 eBay employees had already pleaded guilty to criminal charges, with some serving prison time. No executives were charged.
13: eBay and some of the company's former executives have agreed to pay out

0: $56 million to Ina and David Steiner. It comes almost 7 years after several eBay employees attempted to track the couple's movements, even sending them threatening packages like a funeral wreath and a box of spiders. It all goes back to critical things the Steiners had written about the company in their self-published newsletter, E-Commerce Bytes. In a statement, eBay says the incident was wrong, reprehensible, and should never have happened. Mike Dubusky, ABC News.
1: Singer Ariana Grande is suing dozens of hackers for allegedly leaking her previously unreleased music and personal information for profit on the dark web. Here's ABC's Hannah Batah.
2: The lawsuit claims the unnamed suspects hacked into various personal digital accounts of photographers and producers who have worked closely with Grande, leading to the unlawful and egregious theft, dissemination, and exploitation of unreleased content. The lawsuit filed in Los Angeles names John Doe 1 and John Doe's 2 through 100 as defendants, accusing them of invasion of privacy and violating a California data theft law.
1: Grande says she wants the identity of hackers revealed and demanding a jury trial. Michelle Franzen, ABC News.
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8: Daytime highs approaching 87 this afternoon under clear skies. Clear skies tonight, lows around 66. Clear skies tomorrow, daytime highs approaching 88. A mix of clouds and sun Thursday with highs in the mid-80s, thunderstorms likely Friday. From the Weatherology Weather Center, I'm meteorologist Paul Trombley.

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10: It's time for a Twins Minute. I'm John Vitas. The MLB trade deadline is just 6 days away for the Minnesota Twins. GM Jeremy Zolden is his first year leading the Twins front office, but he's been a part of trade deadlines in several years prior as an assistant GM and in player development roles, and he's learned a lot in those roles.
11: You're trying to just make the best decisions you can. 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And you could talk yourself into doing nothing at every turn. So you have to work hard to be convicted in your own evaluations, being open to what you're learning in the market and what's going on. But you have to be careful not to get too cute on that type of stuff, because I think otherwise it'll lead to you just holding on to everyone and not taking action if the opportunity calls for it.
10: The Twins currently sit at 53-54, one game out of the final wild card spot in the American League. This has been a presentation of the Treasure Island Baseball Network.
12: 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We'll start with Richard Battle. We'll get Allison Nessie on the program. Then we'll talk all things finances with Connor and Brick by Brick. We'll get our relationship expert in here, Heather Dugan. Todd Burgeth will talk sports. We'll wrap it all up with Senator Karen Housley. That is the Wednesday Al Travis Show right here on KROC, Rochester's News Talk.
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You have gone bent over backwards to make sure you're in front of every television camera, posed for every shot, the cover of InStyle magazine, and

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3: Good afternoon. A Minnesota woman has been sentenced to more than 31 years in prison for the murder of her 18-month-old daughter. 24-year-old Mage Elizabeth Yang of Champlin previously entered a guilty plea to a charge of intentional second-degree murder for giving the toddler a fatal dose of a sleeping medication in January in what authorities described as a murder-attempted suicide. A Rochester man has been given an 80-month prison sentence for a conviction connected to a shooting 2 years ago outside a Southeast Rochester apartment complex. 40-year-old Christopher Coleman entered into a plea agreement in May and admitted to illegal possession of a firearm in exchange for the dismissal of 3 felony assault charges. He was accused of firing nearly 24 bullets after he was confronted by some people who had seen him slapping a dog. A federal judge has blocked Minnesota from implementing a new law banning certain prediction market wagers. The preliminary injunction allows Kalshi and Polymarket to continue operating in Minnesota while their challenge to the state law moves through the courts. Austin-based Hormel Foods has named its next CEO. John Gringo, who's been with Hormel for about 2 years, will take over the top executive position in late October. And the Superior National Forest will implement a partial reopening of the Boundary Waters Canoe Area Wilderness on Thursday. 41 entry points in the central and eastern portions of the wilderness will be reopened for day and overnight use as firefighters continue to make progress battling those huge wildfires that are burning in northern Minnesota. For more local news, go to krocnews.com. 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
3: Daytime highs approaching 87 this afternoon under clear skies. Clear skies tonight, lows around 66. Clear skies tomorrow, daytime highs approaching 88. A mix of clouds and sun Thursday with highs in the mid-80s. Thunderstorms likely Friday. From the Weatherology Weather Center, I'm meteorologist Paul Frombly.
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4: Daytime highs approaching 87 this afternoon under clear skies. Clear skies tonight, lows around 66. Clear skies tomorrow. Daytime highs approaching 88. A mix of clouds and sun Thursday with highs in the mid-80s. Thunderstorms likely Friday. From the Weatherology Weather Center, I'm meteorologist Paul Trombley.
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10: Good afternoon. It's time for the Farm Wrap-Up Report here on the Linder Farm Network. I'm Linda Brecky. Chicago Board of Trade corn futures on the higher side. Bean futures, the front months, lower today. 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
11: Well, the markets were on the defensive early this morning. Yesterday's crop ratings saw corn down 1% and soybeans up 1%. And that kind of had a lot of the trade surprised. They did think that the conditions would be worse than that, given the previous week's weather. Both row crops are advancing well ahead of pace. Corn silking is 5% ahead of average, and soybean setting pods is about 8% ahead of average. So overall, crop progress is pretty well on our row crops. And then today they took the 8 to 14 day forecast. They called for some below normal precipitation for the eastern corn belt. And that seemed to bring some buying in mid session. So we ended up closing positive after being too lower most of the session, and beans ended up cutting half of their early morning losses going into the close.
10: Cattle futures were mixed.
11: Yeah, it was really a mixed tone in the livestock complex. We've had basically 2.5 weeks of just down, down, down. We had a great day yesterday. It looked like traders were willing to buy this thing after the big break. But then box beef values came out $1 or $2 lower, and that seemed to put a negative tone on the marketplace here today. We ended up closing mixed. Some of the deferred contracts actually had gains, but front month contracts did not like box beef values declining. We did see pasture and rangeland conditions decline about 1% in yesterday's progress report. And on the hog side of it, the pork cutouts were $2 higher. That was a pleasant surprise to the market. So that was supportive of the hog complex here today.
10: Tom Lilja, Progressive Ag, Fargo. At the close, September corn 452 and three quarters, up 3 1/4. December 475 and a quarter, up 2 1/4. August beans 1219 1/2, down 6 1/2. September down 5. November 1222 and three quarters, down 3 1/2. September Minneapolis wheat up 12. Live cattle August up 15. August feeder cattle down 245. August lean hogs up 22. Good afternoon. It's time for today's Closing Market Minute on the Linder Farm Network. I'm Linda Brecke, and Chicago Board of Trade corn futures did finish higher today. September 452 and three quarters, up 3 1/4. December 475 and a quarter, up 2 1/4. August beans 1219 1/2, down 6 1/2. September down 5. November 1222 and three quarters, down 3 1/2. August soybean meal up 320 with August soybean oil down 38. September Chicago wheat up 4. September Minneapolis 704 1/4, up 12 cents. August live cattle 226.67, up 15. October down 7. August feeder cattle down 245. August lean hogs up 22. October up 40. That's a market minute.
12: But he did it, and it's on audio. 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We'll be right back. Stay with us.
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0: stationary until it left at 4:31 p.m. without Wells, moving at no more than 4 knots. Whatever problem the teens reported was resolved about an hour later at 5:25, when vessel regains normal operation and begins accelerating at 30 to 35 knots.
1: Lottery fever continues to build. No one drew the winning numbers in last night's Powerball. Tonight, it's Mega Millions' turn. Michelle Franz in ABC News.
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11: Bright sunshine expected this afternoon with daytime highs approaching 87. Clear skies again tonight, lows level off around 66. Daytime highs approaching 88. Tomorrow, ample sunshine expected. Mid-80s Thursday, turning much cooler Friday with highs in the upper 70s and thunderstorms. From the Weatherology Weather Center, I'm meteorologist Paul Trombley.

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2: Good afternoon. A Minnesota woman has been sentenced to more than 31 years in prison for the murder of her 18-month-old daughter. 24-year-old Mage Elizabeth Yang of Champlin previously entered a guilty plea to a charge of intentional second-degree murder for giving the toddler a fatal dose of a sleeping medication in January in what authorities described as a murder-attempted suicide. A Rochester man has been given an 80-month prison sentence for a conviction connected to a shooting 2 years ago outside a Southeast Rochester apartment complex. 40-year-old Christopher Coleman entered into a plea agreement in May and admitted to illegal possession of a firearm in exchange for the dismissal of three felony assault charges. He was accused of firing nearly two dozen bullets after he was confronted by some people who had seen him slapping a dog. A federal judge has blocked Minnesota from implementing a new law banning certain prediction market wagers. The preliminary injunction allows Kalshi and Polymarket to continue operating in Minnesota while their challenge to the state law moves through the courts. Austin-based Hormel Foods has named its next CEO. John Gringo, who's been with Hormel for about 2 years, will take over the top executive position in late October. And the Superior National Forest will implement a partial reopening of the Boundary Waters Canoe Area Wilderness on Thursday. 41 entry points in the central and eastern portions of the wilderness will be reopened for day and overnight use as firefighters continue to make progress battling those huge wildfires that are burning in northern Minnesota. For more local news, go to krocnews.com. You can also download the free

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5: Bright sunshine expected this afternoon with daytime highs approaching 87. Clear skies again tonight, lows level off around 66. Daytime highs approaching 88 tomorrow. Ample sunshine expected. Mid-80s Thursday, turning much cooler Friday with highs in the upper 70s and thunderstorms. From the Weatherology Weather Center, I'm meteorologist Paul Trombley.

0: I'm a veteran. 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
10: Hey, it's Jason Chaffetz. I'm filling in for Sean Hannity. Hope you're able to check out my podcast, Jason in the House. 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
5: Lows dip down to about 66 tonight under clear skies. Ample sunshine expected again tomorrow. Daytime highs approaching 88. Tomorrow night, lows around 67. Partly cloudy skies Thursday with highs around 86. 78 thunderstorms likely Friday. From the Weatherology Weather Center, I'm meteorologist Paul Trombley.

0: Now, the Success Journal. 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

previously entered a guilty plea to a charge of intentional second-degree murder for giving the toddler a fatal dose of a sleeping medication in January in what authorities described as a murder-attempted suicide. A Rochester man has been given an 80-month prison sentence for a conviction connected to a shooting 2 years ago outside a Southeast Rochester apartment complex. 40-year-old Christopher Coleman entered into a plea agreement in May and admitted to illegal possession of a firearm in exchange for the dismissal of three felony assault charges. He was accused of firing nearly two dozen bullets after he was confronted by some people who had seen him slapping a dog. A federal judge has blocked Minnesota from implementing a new law banning certain prediction market wagers. The preliminary injunction allows Kalshi and Polymarket to continue operating in Minnesota while their challenge to the state law moves through the courts. Austin-based Hormel Foods has named its next CEO. John Gringo, who's been with Hormel for about 2 years, will take over the top executive position in late October. And the Superior National Forest will implement a partial reopening of the Boundary Waters Canoe Area Wilderness on Thursday. 41 entry points in the central and eastern portions of the wilderness will be reopened for day and overnight use as firefighters continue to make progress battling those huge wildfires that are burning in northern Minnesota. For more local news, go to krocnews.com. 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

0: A Minnesota woman has been sentenced to more than 31 years in prison for murdering her 18-month-old daughter. Mage Yang of Champlin, earlier admitted to a charge of intentional second-degree murder for giving the toddler a fatal dose of sleeping medication. Governor Tim Walz has signed an executive order preventing state employees from using non-public information for insider trading on prediction markets. This follows a federal judge's preliminary injunction blocking Minnesota from implementing a new law banning prediction markets that was set to take effect on August 1st. And Hormel Foods today announced that John Gringo will be the new president and CEO of the Austin-based Fortune 500 company, effective in August. He has served as president and member of the Hormel Foods Board of Directors since July of last year. And the Minnesota Twins have a chance to get back to the 500 mark for the season tonight as they open a three-game homestand against Kansas City at Target Field. Pregame starts at 6 o'clock on News Talk 1340 KROC AM and 96.9 FM. 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
2: Lows dip down to about 66 tonight under clear skies. Ample sunshine expected again tomorrow. Daytime highs approaching 88. Tomorrow night, lows around 67. Partly cloudy skies Thursday with highs around 86. 78 thunderstorms likely Friday. From the Weatherology Weather Center, I'm meteorologist Paul Frank.
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0: called before the Senate hearing, and another doctor who doesn't care for him, Rand Paul, is going to go after him, and they've subpoenaed him. So they got a hold of his diary somehow. I've checked the news to see how they did it, but it doesn't say Dr. Rand Paul from Kentucky is going to go after Fauci for some of his testimony that the diary he got contradicts. And so Fauci's in a little bit of trouble for evidently misleading or not telling the truth. And, you know, there's this gain of function research right. issue at the Wuhan lab and other things are evidently on his on the agenda.
1: And the release of his diaries, it brings forth a whole host of controversies going back to the COVID pandemic and the repercussions of that pandemic. I think the most serious one is going to be a complete mistrust in our government officials and the media, and the release of these diary entries fortifies that skepticism and points out that these people whom our government officials were standing before podiums at these news conferences during the COVID pandemic and essentially discrediting them for their beliefs about the origins of COVID, what they felt was the overreaction of the government shutdown during COVID. All of this information that's coming to light essentially says they were correct.
0: Yeah.
1: I saw a Wall Street Journal editorial concerning this, and it basically said, you wonder why people are rebelling against government by experts. Yeah. This Fauci thing is a prime example of this guy is, according to what you read in these entries, an extraordinarily flawed human being. And for him to hold that kind of power, essentially, a suspension of civil rights for a period of time based upon what he and others pushed as an agenda, it's a pretty scary narrative. And the editorial basically says, we better have assurances this kind of thing can't happen again.
0: That's right. And President Eisenhower gave a famous speech against the industrial complex,
1: Oh, yes.
0: And what people don't remember is in his speech, he also warned about the experts and the academics and their power and their ability to mislead. So, yeah.
1: Well, that is the whole crux of skepticism about a large federal government or a large state government for that matter, because essentially you're handing over so much of the decision-making power, not to elected officials who are accountable to you, the citizen, but to these so-called experts, technocrats, and bureaucrats who make up the rules and regulations that govern our lives. And in this case, it certainly points more and more to the evidence that sub-level of government ran amok during the pandemic. One of the more fascinating things to me, Tom, is Dr. Fauci, during the AIDS crisis of the 1980s, was heavily involved in the politics of the time. And there have been books written, documentaries made, that are highly critical of the man based upon his actions during the AIDS epidemic. And somehow that all got forgotten when we got to the COVID crisis. And part of the criticism here, rightfully so, should be leveled at the news media for essentially taking his word without question.
0: Right. Eisenhower warned about the military-industrial complex, but he also warned about experts, the media, even the military, as he did the military-industrial.

0: industrial complex and experts, professors, that with those with a judgmental and communication authority need to be watched because they have their agendas and they have their blind spots.
1: Blind spot would be a good way to put it. And the entries in Fauci's diary clearly identify some of his more narcissistic blind spots.
0: Right. And this gain of function research about the Wuhan lab that they said Fauci was involved in, but he denies, the Babylon Bee takes that gain of function research, and they say this last explosive diarrhea epidemic was traced to gain of function lab work at the Taco Bell.
1: Oh my God.
0: Taco Bell was accused of the diarrhea epidemic, which was later found out not to be true.
1: Well, they still don't know exactly where the parasite came from, but even, you know, Taco Bell bought the lettuce from somebody. It wouldn't be particularly their fault.
0: Right. And then more media look. The mailbag. Mark sent this. If a conservative is gay, they live their life in respectable privacy. A liberal will demand special pleas and special laws and special protections. If a conservative is a vegan, he doesn't eat meat. A liberal will demand that we ban meat products or that other people be deprived of it. And then Mark says, if a conservative needs health care, he'll shop for it or get a job that supplies it. A liberal will demand that the government pay for it. Okay. So and then Gil Gutnick sends this. The political winds seem to be changing. Europeans are finally taking action against the illegal immigrant migration excesses and acting on it. And that's the mailbag.
1: Okay, we do have to take a break. We have tons to talk about as we continue with Rochester Today. I'm Andy Brownell, and Tom Ostrom's here on News Talk 1340 KROC AM and 96.9 FM.
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7: Lows dip down to about 66 tonight under clear skies. Ample sunshine expected again tomorrow. Daytime highs approaching 88. Tomorrow night, lows around 67. Partly cloudy skies Thursday with highs around 86. 78 thunderstorms likely Friday. From the Weatherology Weather Center, I'm meteorologist Paul Trombley.
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0: decades and decades and decades has drilled into what's known as the Jordan Aquifer to pull out remarkably clean water, water that requires very little treatment. Might be a little hard calcification-wise because of mineral deposits, but largely pollution-free. But the Minnesota Department of Natural Resources is concerned that the growing demand for water using that aquifer is affecting water levels on the surface, wetlands, streams. White Bear Lake up by the Twin Cities is a prime example. It's been over a decade. But I remember it suddenly and mysteriously had a huge drop in water level. Now, granted, it was a dry year, and that contributed to it, but they did hydraulic studies and determined that the pulling of water from the Jordan Aquifer was having a direct effect on water levels in that lake. So the DNR is now prohibiting the city of Rochester from drilling any more water wells into the Jordan Aquifer to meet our growing need for water. I believe the last new well was drilled 2 years ago and should be enough to meet the city's supply for approximately the next 5 years as growth continues on. So Rochester Public Utilities and the city are now in the process of saying, okay, if we can't use the Jordan Aquifer anymore, where are we going to get our water? And what will that look like? And it could look like drilling deeper into the earth to another aquifer. It could involve piping water out of the Zumbro River. It could even involve piping water out of the Mississippi River, running pipeline all the way over to the river. So it's not as if we're going to run out of water. It's where are we going to get the water from and how much is it going to cost, both to obtain the water in the future and to treat it. Because if you're going to pull water out of the rivers, particularly, you're going to have extensive treatment of that water. Obviously, yeah. The Twin Cities rely on the Mississippi River. I think Duluth relies on the lake. But all of that requires extensive and rather expensive treatment.
1: Yeah. And how about pipelines? If we go to the Zumbro River, for example, would that involve pipelines or how would it get here?
0: Yeah, pumps and pipelines to pull the water. And how much water you can pull out of the river without affecting water levels, that's all got to be studied and determined and approved by local, state, and probably federal officials. So this is a process to get you to the point where past that 2031 date when we're projected to need another well, you know what you're going to do. So I guess, you know, folks should be aware that none of these options are none of them are free, obviously, but some of these options will carry potentially significant expenses, capital and operating expenses that will add to your utility bill down the road.
1: And what feeds the groundwater? Rainfall or somehow another connection to the bodies of water?
0: Ultimately, it's all rainfall. It takes a long time for the water to get down to that level. And, you know, there's concerns that even the Jordan Aquifer is getting levels of pollutants that may require treatment in the future as well. And if you go even deeper, I imagine the mineral deposits are even more intense with that water. So you'd have to have more treatment to make it potable, drinkable. So it's just something that, you know, the city is doing their due diligence in starting the process and getting things rolling before you have a situation where you potentially could have a shortage and require conservation measures. But I believe we'll get more answers in October when the preliminary results of this study of water levels and the impact. It's all computer models, almost like climate models, where they're going to plug the data in throughout the entire southeastern Minnesota and use the information that they know about water flow, water levels, and plug in different demand levels into it and see what effects it has and then use that in the future decision-making process.
1: Mike Lindell is a GOP candidate, Republican for Minnesota governor, and some of the other candidates are

0: blasting him.
1: Yeah.
0: Lindell slammed him, but because he said that we should have more illegal immigrants or migrants, that it's good for the economy. And Lisa DeMuth, governor candidate, Republican, said, I expect that from Amy Klobuchar and Tim Walz, but not Mike Lindell.
1: Yeah, Lindell laid out essentially an amnesty plan for people who are undocumented in the state of Minnesota, which caught many by surprise, that's for sure.
0: Yeah.
1: And, yeah, but, you know, it's one of those issues. If you're actually going to get serious about addressing immigration reform in our country, that probably has to be put on the table as part of the discussion.
0: Yes. And then the ex-policeman fired over the George Floyd incident, Derek Chauvin, he's filing a new appeal. And he has a new attorney who is arguing that he did not get a fair trial from the judge. So more on that coming up. And then
1: I'm going,
0: go ahead.
1: Yeah, to just put some clarification in there, the legal processes involved. There's a thing called post-verdict relief, I believe it's called, post-trial relief. So you go back to the judge who heard the case and you say, hey, here's some things that have come up since then. Can you address them? And I believe particularly they're talking about the testimony of that Minneapolis police official who stated that the knee hold was never used in training. And it's come to light that it indeed was used by Minneapolis police in their training, and that she had used it herself. And the judge said, nope, sorry. The conviction and sentence stands. I will not grant you post-conviction relief. That's the term I was using for, looking for. And so now the appellate court is being asked to look at the exact same things. It would be really rare for something like this to succeed.
0: Yeah, and then the Ramsey County Sheriff, Bob Fletcher, said that Somali gang violence in the Twin Cities is out of control, and officials are ignoring it, and the media is ignoring it.
1: It has been interesting to watch this happen, that after the sheriff had this video conference, and also had members of the Somali community with him, when he was discussing this, because this is a problem within the Somali community, because most of the victims of these crimes are members of the Somali community. But there's a risk for the general public as well, from stray gunfire, robberies, whatever the crime may be, carjackings. And his essential message was, hey, we can't ignore this. We've got to talk about it. We've got to come up with ways to address this problem before it gets even worse than it is now. And yeah. I remember, Tom, back in the 1980s, when the initial wave of immigrants came in from Southeast Asia, we had a gang problem in Minnesota, including southeastern Minnesota, involving Cambodian, Laotian, and Vietnamese gang members, sometimes rival gangs. And those communities, the Southeast Asian communities, the immigrant community, they worked with local officials to try to address the problem and, you know, get the really, really bad characters off the street. Hopefully prevent the younger kids from getting swept up into the gang culture. And you know what? It largely worked. It took a bit of time, but it did work. And I think that's what Fletcher is calling for here. Hey, let's come together as a community and address this issue. But as you pointed out, you get the usual knee-jerk reaction of, no, it's not happening. Look the other way, sweep it under the rug. And that is, you know, I'm sure the sheriff is saying that, and many others, could prove to be a recipe for disaster.
0: Yeah.

0: All right. We should probably take a break, come back, talk about national news. Rochester Today continues in a moment. Tom Ostrom is here. I'm Andy Brownell, and this is News Talk 1340 KROC AM and 96.9 FM.
1: Some people.

0: lake was on fire. We have not been able to get up there. We've had conflicting reports. Some maps show the island that Okonzie is located on, it's called Child's Island, is on fire. Other maps show that it didn't get touched.
1: Camp leaders hope to reach the property soon and assess the conditions firsthand. Hormel Foods Corporation today announced John Gingo will be named as the new president and CEO of the Fortune 500 company. Gingo will assume his new position in October. He has served as president and a member of the Hormel Foods Board of Directors since July 2025. This is MNN.
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5: Lows dip down to about 66 tonight under clear skies. Ample sunshine expected again tomorrow. Daytime highs approaching 88. Tomorrow night, lows around 67. Partly cloudy skies Thursday with highs around 86. 78 thunderstorms likely Friday. From the Weatherology Weather Center, I'm meteorologist Paul Frombley.
6: 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Andy Brownell with Tom Ostrom. 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
7: New York City Muslim Mayor Mamdani has no sympathy for Israel, and he's called for the for Netanyahu, who's coming to the United States to attend meetings and the General Assembly of the UN. And Mamdani is calling for Netanyahu to be arrested, and Netanyahu has taken issue with that and said that Mamdani is tormenting his own citizens, causing conflicts, and his demand that I be arrested is ridiculous.
6: There was a article I read over the weekend regarding the erosion of support for Israel in Congress, and it's almost exclusively on the Democrat side of the ledger. Now, that's not to say there aren't critics of Israel on the Republican side, but they remain a significant minority, where that is the big change on the Democrat side of the aisle in Congress over just the past several years. It's now become more or less a 50-50 split among Democrats for those who continue to support Israel. And that would mean, you know, weaponry and other support that is offered by the United States to the Israeli government, and those who are actively pursuing legislation to cut off aid to Israel. And it's been a remarkable shift in policy within the Democrat Party. And, you know, the surge of popularity or power among the Democrat socialists, including the New York City mayor and others, is, I think, largely behind it. And there seems to be almost kowtowing to it within the party. And I look, in Minnesota, they had a debate between Angie Craig and Peggy Flanagan, who are the two Democrat candidates for U.S. Senate involved in the primary next month. And a big part of that debate was discussing support for the Israelis. And

0: I guess Flanagan, outright a proponent of cutting off aid to Israel and distancing the United States from Israel for some many of the same reasons that the New York City mayor has argued. And she, of course, aligned with Elizabeth Warren and Bernie Sanders as part of this Democrat socialist movement. And Craig, Angie Craig, who is considered among Democrats more moderate and in the past has been a strong supporter of Israel and law enforcement, trying to fend off this criticism. It's an astounding shift to see take place.
1: And then the Chicago Teachers Union hosted a Marxist group that was anti-Israel and that celebrated terrorism and that called on its members to support Iran's axis of resistance and to prepare for violence against the U.S. and Israel. That was a left-wing radical group, and the teacher union allowed them to speak at a convention.
0: Yeah, I saw that article as well. And it goes back to this. There have been quite a few editorial pieces as well as news articles over the past week regarding, you know, the Senate race in Maine, the Washington, D.C. mayoral race, New York City, what's going on with Mamdani, and even Wisconsin, Tom. In Wisconsin, among the Democrats running in their primary election for governor, right now the leader of it is a young woman out of Madison, Wisconsin, who's in the state legislature, who is a card-carrying member of the Democrat Socialist and avows their is a strong supporter of their platform. And these articles have been highlighting the platform, which I would guess most Americans would consider pretty radical. But in there, Tom, fascinating to me, is essentially a call for abandoning the U.S. Constitution by abolishing the U.S. Senate and shifting to the United States to more of a setup like they use in Europe with a parliamentary system, where Congress would select the president and Congress would have power over the judiciary, essentially eliminating our system of checks and balances.
1: Yeah.
0: And I was like, wow. I mean,
1: as you said, abolishing the Senate. Yeah, that's something. And then I want to mention this, Barack Obama, which did something which pleased me. A few days ago, he met with Caitlin Clark, the female women's basketball star, who has been attacked by opponents on the gymnasium floors and knocked to the floor. And Obama met up with her, and I see a photograph here from Breitbart. He's standing by her. He's smiling with her. He has an arm around her. And All-Star games are coming up. And he gave her some advice. He said, "You're great. You're fantastic. Don't let all this nonsense let you down. You're my." Anyway, he commended her courage and her skill, and said, "Don't lose your joy. Don't lose your confidence. You are an outstanding person." I thought that was kind of nice.
0: Yeah. It's good to see her get a little attention for her contributions, other than all the circus coverage that we normally see.
1: Right. And then Hakeem Jeffries, he's the House Democrat leader, which means he's the minority leader in the House. And he said, "Don't let Trump whitewash history. He's getting credit for things he hasn't done. His leadership is flawed. The Republicans want voter suppression." I guess that means if they want voter ID, they're suppressing the vote. And he said Trump is starting endless wars. He gets fired.

0: far too much credit for positive leadership that isn't positive. He's a bad leader. Public opinion is with Trump, so for now Jeffries does not control the agenda.
1: And you mentioned the voter ID requirement, Tom. I'm just going to briefly. This is part of a lot of machinations going on in Congress. Trump trying to force a vote on the SAVE Act, which includes photo ID plus a whole lot of other measures, some of them significantly controversial regarding citizenship proof requirements, that sort of thing. There was a poll that came out late last week out of KSTP up in the Twin Cities. They do their polling. And I was a bit surprised, honestly, that among Minnesotans, the SAVE Act was widely supported. And it crossed party lines, and it crossed a whole bunch of different demographic categories as well. So once again, it is interesting that the opposition to even that bill in Congress is not reflective of voter opinion in even what is arguably a very blue state here in Minnesota.
0: Yeah. And then a Secret Service agent is in trouble because he allegedly leaked information to the press about Vice President Vance and his family and their travel plans. And so he's been placed on leave. And such information could put the vice president at risk. Flying times, who he's flying with, when the Marine Corps helicopter, where it's going and at what times. And

0: Yeah. And then one final item under national news, Alpha News. It's not just a New Jersey scandal. Six states are caught, including having thousands of non-citizens on the voter rolls, and it is assumed that some of those voted. And then Trump blasting China for evidently interfering in our elections and gathering information about voters and voter rolls, seemingly to interfere in U.S. elections. And Trump is highlighting his achievements in that area, but thinks non-citizens and voting should be stopped. And the Department of Homeland Security said that voter records in California, New Jersey, Nevada, and Pennsylvania find thousands of non-citizens registering to vote, and it's a problem. That again, Trump gave a speech indicating his evidence of Chinese intrusion on our elections and getting election and ballot and voter information. So some people say there's a problem.
1: And the support for the SAVE Act, or at least voter ID, would be, I guess, prima facie evidence that a large segment of the voter population shares that opinion, that at least the potential for a problem has them worried. A lot of what Trump talked about in that primetime address was somewhat old news, and there really wasn't any evidence that the Chinese actually did interfere. But the fact that they were compiling all this information raises questions about what they were going to use that information for. But the ironic part about it was, after his speech and a lot of pontificating by folks who are not fans of the president, about, poo-pooing what he had to say, it wasn't but just days later when the governor of New Jersey had to come forth and publicly admit to the mistakes made by the Department of Motor Vehicles that allowed all these non-citizens to be automatically registered as voters. And it was quite the stark contrast, the reactions to the two different pieces of news, that's for sure. Okay, we do have to take a break. We have to chat for a little bit about international affairs, get caught up. Tom Ostrom's here. I'm Andy Brownell, and this is Rochester Today. 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
2: 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I'm asking for...
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2: Mainly clear skies tonight with lows around 65. Daytime highs approaching 88. Tomorrow, ample sunshine expected. Tomorrow night, 67. Lots of sunshine Thursday with daytime highs approaching 86. 78, storms likely Friday. From the Weatherology Weather Center, I'm meteorologist Paul Trombley.
3: 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Covering a few events overseas, Tom. What do you want to begin with?
4: The United States and President Trump initiated strikes against Iran after U.S. troops were killed. Iran has been sending missiles into adjoining Arab states. Iran is a Persian-speaking state, not Arab-speaking. But anyway, Iran has launched missile attacks into its neighbors. And those attacks have resulted in the killing of some U.S. troops. So Trump launched more strikes against Iran to punish them for that. But now it seems there's been a pause in that war.
3: Yeah, it's baffling, it's mysterious, it's concerning, it's promising. I mean, there's so many conflicting things happening here. It's almost impossible for anybody as an observer to even have an inkling of what could actually be happening. We had the pause ordered by the United States, along with a suggestion that one of the reasons was we're running out of missiles. And you go, oh, if you were running out of missiles, why the heck would you tell anybody that?
4: Yeah.
3: Especially your enemies. So yeah. Is that just another counter move by Trump, to a piece of misinformation to the Iranians to get them off balance? I don't know. And then now you have some talks taking place potentially about, you know, hey, let's get the shipping lanes open again, whether or not that succeeds. But oil prices have dropped significantly since the fighting resumed, and who knows what the heck is going to go on over there. It shifts so rapidly. But while Trump is also saying, and the military is saying, we're taking a pause from military action, we are still continuing to beef up our forces.
4: Sure, yeah.
3: There's been shifts of aircraft, special forces, and other assets to that region.
4: Yeah. And then Iran has been firing back. As devastating as Trump's attacks on them are, they keep firing missiles into Arab neighbors. And there's been reports that Iran's missile accuracy is so significant that there's wondering about adversaries who's helping Iran target U.S. troops and even CIA sites. Who's helping them target it, because they are so successful in those attacks, in spite of the attacks on them. Is Tehran getting help from America's adversaries like Russia and China, getting information from them? And Secretary of War Hegseth said Washington and Beijing are providing levels of support to Tehran that are counterproductive.
3: And every time you report things like that, Tom, it gives me that itch in the back of my head of, are we marching towards World War III? The conflicts of the superpowers. Is Russia even a superpower anymore? But China certainly is. You had the news that the Ukrainians hit Iranian assets using the Caspian Sea to transport both oil to Russia and drones to Russia for use in the Ukraine war. That raises the possibility of an escalation.

0: option of expanding the fight to have the Iranians attacking the Ukrainians. You got multiple scary scenarios playing out right now.
1: Right. And Arab nations, Kuwait and Bahrain, have sent fighter jets into Iran to attack drone and missile sites there. So their direct military retaliation against Iran is coming from them. They're hitting storage depots and other military sites. But neither Bahrain or Kuwait are acknowledging what they're doing. They didn't respond to requests for comments, but it's a significant expansion of the Gulf Arab war involvement. And they have relatively small air forces. Those are equipped with U.S. and European aircraft. They're responding because Tehran sends missiles into Bahrain and Kuwait.
0: And while this is all happening, it's been relatively quiet as far as the Israeli actions against Iran. They have been largely sitting out the latest round of fighting, I'm guessing at the request of the United States, to try to keep temperatures down a little bit. But then you have things heating up between the Saudi Arabians and the Iranians because of the Houthi militias, which are once again another proxy of the Iranians, and fighting the Saudis, who are trying to get access to civilian nuclear technology that could, critics say, add to the proliferation of nuclear weapons in the world. There's a lot of pieces to this puzzle, and a lot of things are moving really, really quickly.
1: Yeah. And then the United Kingdom has a new prime minister getting into office. His name is Andy Burnham, a former mayor, going to Downing Street. And Trump is very pleased with him because he says he's going to initiate North Sea oil exploration, and the people in the United Kingdom, like those in Scotland, are very happy with that because that'll boost their economy. He's open-minded about doing that. Previous prime ministers have slacked off on that kind of drilling, but he's talking about taking a practical approach to make sure that the oil is used and the transition benefits Britain for economic and even national security reasons.
0: Well, I imagine from his point of view, this is me speculating, that he's looking at that as a significant revenue source, as Britain's social programming, its health system, its disability systems are getting stressed to the max as far as funding sources are concerned, while they're also facing pressure to spend more on their defense and have lagged behind on that pledge to go up as high as 5% of GDP for their contributions to NATO. And right now they're, I think, less than 2.5% of GDP in Great Britain, at a time when they're running major deficits because of rapid growth in their spending on all these different social programs. So yeah, maybe it's more pragmatism than anything else.
1: Yeah, and Britain has been plagued by illegal migration, and that has boosted the costs of social services, and that's part of that issue too.
0: All right, Mr. Ostrom, we've got to say so long for now, and we'll check in again on Thursday. Tomorrow we'll be chatting with Rochester Public Schools Superintendent Kent Bickell here on Rochester Today. 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
5: 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We'll figure it out. We're going to check it out and see what we can tell you about the Fauci Diaries. Fauci Diaries appear to be showing that that Anthony Fauci is the loser we all thought he was. The loser. It's my new thing. We'll use that one for now on for loser. The loser. Stealing from Jim Carrey a little bit. Fauci, just this egomaniac, lying piece of garbage. I believe, it's my opinion, because of what he lied to us about, led to the deaths of a lot of people. He lied about whether you should wear a mask or not, how many feet you should be apart or not, whether you could have Thanksgiving or not, whether you could go visit grandma and grandpa at the old folks' home or not. The guy lied a lot, and for some reason, we now have access to his diary. It's all very strange. Let's talk about McConnell. Scott, San Antonio, what's on your mind? Hi. Let me put you on hold there. Scott started to speak. Mata, what's going on? Talk to me.
6: Hey, Joe, I just want to kind of set your mind at ease. My husband died of a dissection aorta. And like the doctor told me, he said he could have been on the operating table and we would have probably lost him anyway.
5: Wow.
6: Because once the aorta begins to separate, there's nothing they can do. Because when you take them in, the first thing they think is that they're having a heart attack.
5: Right.
6: And they try to treat him for that, and all it does is speed up the process.
5: Wow. I'm sorry about your...
6: Yeah, but he was only 49.
5: Oh, wow. Well, Mata, I'm sorry about your loss. And yeah, I mean, that's pretty much what Dr. Oz said, without a doubt. Pretty much what he said. Because you could either get help within the first half an hour or hour, or else it's a done deal. And by the time you realize what's going on, it's probably a done deal. Sad to see him go so young. Keep it here. We'll get into the Fauci Diaries in a second on the Joe Pags Show. Stay here.
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8: This is Minnesota News Network. I'm John Anderson. Governor Walz signed an executive order to prevent state employees from using non-public information for inside trading on prediction markets. This follows a federal judge's preliminary injunction blocking Minnesota from implementing a law banning prediction markets. Employees who violate the executive order may be subject to discipline up to and including discharge. The city of Ely wants Minnesotans to know they're open for business despite the huge wildfires that have devastated northern Minnesota. Mayor Heidi Omerza says the businesses need your help.
9: So some of our businesses can really figure out what to do next. And that will be our challenge in Ely. And I'm going to be leaning on everybody who loves Ely to help us move forward.
8: Governor Walz said he may call a special session to bring lawmakers back to try and pass an economic recovery package for northern Minnesota. This is MNN.
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13: Mainly clear skies tonight with lows around 65. Daytime highs approaching 88 tomorrow. Ample sunshine expected. Tomorrow night, 67. Lots of sunshine Thursday with daytime highs approaching 86.

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10: 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Hi, great to have you. Thanks. I appreciate you stopping by. There's a lot going on. There's a lot to get to. The Fauci diary. I don't know why we have access to this. Maybe one of these news stories will tell us. But it's interesting because there are a couple of stories that Sam sent me, both from USA Today, that I'm not sure that they're going to actually tell the truth about Fauci. The headline, Anthony Fauci lets loose on infinitely lying Trump in COVID diary. What? That's the headline from the diary that basically says he was telling us something publicly different than he was writing in his diary? He was lying about where the inception of this virus was from the lab, not from a wet market. I mean, he goes on and on about how he's the big star of the globe now and that world leaders are all calling him. Next headline is a diary, Trump and COVID origins. Watch for these things as Fauci heads to Congress. We give you the first one first by Joey Garrison, who, again, if he wrote that headline, he's an idiot. Maybe he didn't write the headline. I'll give him the benefit of the doubt. Let's see what the story says. Out of Washington, Dr. Anthony Fauci called President Donald Trump out of control, a true embarrassment, and an idiot in his personal diary as the nation's top infectious disease expert worked in 2020 to combat the COVID-19 pandemic. Yep, Joey's an idiot. Turns out Joey's an idiot. This guy is an absolute idiot because the lead of this story is Fauci was saying something different in his personal diary that he was saying to us, the public that was affected by it. Remember, Fauci came out and said he didn't tell New York and California to shut down schools? Well, he did. It's in his diary. He admits it. This guy, Joey, thinks that this is about Trump being an embarrassment or an idiot in Fauci's eyes. And then the last line really gets me. As he worked in 2020 to combat the COVID-19 pandemic, which he didn't do. Making us all mask up did not work to combat the pandemic. Stopping us from having more than 9 or 10 people at our Thanksgiving didn't stop or didn't work to.

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